0: Oh, almost on time this morning. 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

There's Maroon 5, and hello, I'm Karen Van Zandt. Welcome to your Monday night. I hope you had a wonderful weekend. Appreciate you being here. Lots of fun things to get to this evening, but first, we're keeping the music going with Olivia Dean. This is Man I Need.

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0: There's Michael Jackson with Man in the Mirror. I'm Karen, and your entertainment news for this hour. There's a list out today of the most watched movies on Netflix in the last 4 years. This according to the website Deadline. Last week they shared the most watched shows. Now we're talking movies. And it looks like if you have kids, you're probably watching Netflix. I don't have kids, but I have seen some of these movies. Number one on the list, though, K-pop Demon Hunters. Not a big surprise, and it is by far. K-pop Demon Hunters has 648.7 million views. That's mind-boggling. They are by far the number one pick as far as the most popular movie on Netflix. Number two on the list, Super Mario Brothers movie with 271 million views. The Boss Baby, Minions, and Leo rounding out the top five.
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5: Windham County weather. The forecast for northeastern Connecticut, clouds overnight, temperatures 60 to 65. Tuesday, cloud showers, thunderstorms developing through the day, 75 to 80. Tuesday night, showers, thunderstorms, rain heavy at times, low 60s. And Wednesday, showers, thunderstorms, rain heavy at times, low 70s. Thursday, showers, thunderstorms, 75. And Friday, mostly sunny, low 80s. More sun, mid-80s Saturday, and partly sunny with afternoon showers Sunday, 80 to 85. This is WINY meteorologist Bill Jackman.
6: 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Wednesday, Advanced Manufacturing Info Session will be held at CT State Community College, Winnebago Valley, Upper Maple Street in Dayville with 2 times at 1 p.m. and 5 p.m. For more information, visit ctstate.edu/events. Putnam Lions Trivia Night will be held at the Marley's Pub at the Black Dog, 146 Park Road in Putnam at 7 p.m. Wednesday. Thursday, the Preston Parks and Recreation Summer Concert Series featuring Red Light will be held at the Preston Community Park, 13 Connecticut 117 in Preston from 6:30 to 8 p.m. And Thursday night, Thunder Car Cruise will be held at the Ashford Volunteer Fire Department, 46 Westford Road in Ashford from 5 p.m. to dusk. That's what's happening. 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
9: Windham County weather. The forecast for northeastern Connecticut, clouds overnight, temperature 60 to 65. Tuesday, cloud showers, thunderstorms developing through the day, 75 to 80. Tuesday night, showers, thunderstorms, rain heavy at times, low 60s. And Wednesday, showers, thunderstorms, rain heavy at times, low 70s. Thursday, showers, thunderstorms, 75. And Friday, mostly sunny, low 80s. More sun, mid-80s Saturday, and partly sunny with afternoon showers Sunday, 80 to 85. This is WINY meteorologist Bill Jackwiman.
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0: There's Taylor Swift, and I'm Karen Van Zandt. Hope you're having a great night. Welcome back to the work week with us.
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0: But there's a reason. We've been very good to General Motors. And the rest of the world doesn't love me, but that's okay. It's called America First.
1: His comments in a Detroit suburb today came as many businesses there contend that sweeping tariffs he's imposed against Canada and the rest of the world have hurt Michigan. A heckler interrupting his speech, Trump shooting back. The Trump administration preparing to ramp up funding by hundreds of millions of dollars for programs designed to counter China's growing influence worldwide. The administration notified Congress last week it intends to spend $175.8 million to replace outdated and aging undersea telecommunications cables in the Caribbean and Central America to prevent China from moving in. The Associated Press obtained a copy of the notification today. A tornado in Wisconsin causes widespread damage. The AP's Jennifer King reports.
2: The National Weather Service says a tornado struck northeastern Wisconsin in Winnebago County, causing damage and power outages in Appleton and Menasha. Footage from the region shows overturned vehicles, shredded trees, toppled power poles, and building debris. There were multiple reports of collapsed buildings, and officials are still assessing the damage. The storm knocked out power to more than 30,000 people. I'm Jennifer King.
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3: I am Sydney Zicalella with WINY Headline News. A resident was airlifted to a Bridgeport hospital and a firefighter suffered minor injuries after a significant two-alarm house fire on Hawkins Street in Danielson around 6:45 a.m. According to Danielson Fire Department Chief Dr. Kevin McNeil, one civilian who had been inside the home was able to self-extricate before firefighters arrived. The victim was located in front of the residence by KB ambulance personnel, treated at the scene, and transported before being flown to Bridgeport for treatment of injuries. One firefighter also sustained minor injuries when a piece of a window fell and struck him during operations. The firefighter was treated at the scene and did not require further transport. The Danielson Fire Department cleared the scene and turned the investigation over to the Killingley Fire Marshal's Office and the Connecticut State Fire Marshal's Office. The cause of the fire remains under investigation. Chief McNeil said all of the Killingley Fire Departments responded, as well as several surrounding departments. Next news in 1 hour.
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TLC. And hello, good evening. I'm Karen. I hope you're having a wonderful time tonight. Up next, we're talking about something that may not seem wonderful. Text anxiety. What is it? And do you have it? First, it's the Backstreet Boys.

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0: Here's Bruno Mars. Hello, I'm Karen. I hope you're having a wonderful night. There's a term out that I had not really heard before, but it does make sense. It's called techxiety. So instead of anxiety, it's, well, techxiety. Anxiety essentially about technology. And parents say that worrying about technology is costing them about 7 hours of sleep every single week. That's equivalent, by the way, of 48 nights of sleep a year. That is a lot, because I have found the older I get, and I'm sure you have found that as well, sleep is very important. Good sleep is very important. So they say if you're worrying about technology, it's becoming one of the more modern sources of stress for parents, apparently, because it's just everywhere and your kids want to be on it. And, you know, sometimes the internet can be a mean place. So I get that. So techxiety, if you're worried about technology, that's what they're calling it.
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5: The forecast for northeastern Connecticut: clouds overnight, temperatures 60 to 65. Tuesday, cloud showers, thunderstorms developing through the day, 75 to 80. Tuesday night, showers, thunderstorms, rain heavy at times, low 60s. And Wednesday, showers, thunderstorms, rain heavy at times, low 70s. Thursday, showers, thunderstorms, 75. And Friday, mostly sunny, low 80s. More sun, mid-80s Saturday, and partly sunny with afternoon showers Sunday, 80 to 85. This is WINY meteorologist Bill Jackman.
6: 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Putnam Lions Trivia Night will be held at the Marley's Pub at the Black Dog, 146 Park Road in Putnam, at 7 p.m. Wednesday. Thursday, the Preston Parks and Recreation Summer Concert Series featuring Red Light will be held at the Preston Community Park, 13 Connecticut 117 in Preston, from 6:30 to 8 p.m. And Thursday night, Thunder Car Cruise will be held at the Ashford Volunteer Fire Department, 46 Westford Road in Ashford, from 5 p.m. to dusk. That's what's happening. 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

0: Lady Gaga. Well, it's July 27th, and it's right around this time we like to go back on this day in history to learn something. And it was on this day, the year was 1983, 43 years ago, that Madonna released her self-titled debut album. I still have my copy, featuring those big hits we all know and love, like Holiday, Borderline, and Lucky Star. It was released 43 years ago today.
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6: The forecast for northeastern Connecticut: clouds overnight, temperature 60 to 65. Tuesday, cloud showers, thunderstorms developing through the day, 75 to 80. Tuesday night, showers, thunderstorms, rain heavy at times, low 60s. And Wednesday, showers, thunderstorms, rain heavy at times, low 70s. Thursday, showers, thunderstorms, 75. And Friday, mostly sunny, low 80s. More sun, mid-80s Saturday, and partly sunny with afternoon showers Sunday, 80 to 85. This is WINY meteorologist Bill Jackman.
7: Hi. I found a toy dinosaur over on the playground by Smith Street. 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

0: 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I'm Karen. Thanks for being here tonight. I hope you had a wonderful weekend.
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1: AP News, I'm Julie Walker. President Trump says his economic policies have revived the auto industry and American manufacturing. His comments in a Detroit suburb today came as many businesses there contend that sweeping tariffs he's imposed against Canada and the rest of the world have hurt Michigan. A heckler interrupting his speech.
2: I placed historic tariffs on foreign producers and manufacturers, including a 25%

0: Festival shooting in Seattle. The AP's Jennifer King reports.
1: Seattle Mayor Katie Wilson says a teenager is being held after a shooting that killed three people at the Bite of Seattle Food Festival near the Space Needle.
2: Two died at the scene, and a third passed away at Harborview Medical Center. Official identification will come from the King County Medical Examiner's Office. The Seattle Police Department detained a 15-year-old juvenile in connection with the shooting.
1: Investigators believe there were two suspects. Teams searched a nearby IMAX theater where they initially believed that a second person had fled. Seattle Police Chief Sean Barnes.
3: There is a second shooter. We're trying to identify who that person is.
1: The gunfire erupted around 6 p.m. Sunday night.
0: This is AP News.
4: I am Sydney Zagalella with WINY Headline News. Following new legislation entitled Public Act 25-1 regarding the regulation and use of commercial spaces as multi-use zones in Connecticut, the town of Brooklyn prepares for further development along its Route 6 business hub, according to First Selectman Joe Bellavance. During a recent appearance on the WINY talk show, Bellavance explains the impact of the new legislation on the town and the potential developments that could come to Brooklyn as a result.
5: Along any commercial area, you can now have multi-use, which means that when you've got retail and downstairs, you can have apartment buildings upstairs and such. Okay. And the more we can develop our planned commercial area, our Route 6 area, the less burden we put on our property tax owners, right? Because if you have commercial as part of your grand list, then it alleviates some of the pressure on our residents.
4: Bellavance explains that the town of Brooklyn considers the planned commercial area as the stretch of Route 6 past the Danielson Bridge intersection, spanning until the Lions Landscaping Brickyard. According to Bellavance, the town of Brooklyn is working closely with the town of Killingly and the Killingly WPCA in light of the possible future developments. Next news. News in 1 hour.
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That's the Jonas Brothers. Hello, I'm Karen. I hope you're having a wonderful evening. We're going to make it even better because up next, I've got your good news story for your Monday night. Stay close.

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0: There's Berlin. My name's Karen Van Zandt, and I hope you're having a wonderful evening. Let's continue it by sharing the good news story for your Monday night. This story all about, one of my favorite animals on the internet, Punch the Monkey. We all know and love Punch the Monkey. He turned one yesterday, and he actually got a lot of cards. They say he's growing well, he's in good health, and is now playing with others, but they say for better or for worse, he's really attached to his plush orangutan toy from IKEA. A little less attached to it than he used to be. But zoo officials say he is kind of turning less to the doll because he's communicating with other animals and playing with other baby monkeys, which is good. They say he's building his position as a member of the group. Now, there is no word on that girlfriend of his that he supposedly had, but it sounds like he is doing well. And the zoo where he's at, of course, taking very, very good care of him.
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4: The forecast for northeastern Connecticut: clouds overnight, temperatures 60 to 65. Tuesday, cloud showers, thunderstorms developing through the day, 75 to 80. Tuesday night, showers, thunderstorms, rain heavy at times, low 60s. And Wednesday, showers, thunderstorms, rain heavy at times, low 70s. Thursday, showers, thunderstorms, 75. And Friday, mostly sunny, low 80s. More sun, mid-80s Saturday, and partly sunny with afternoon showers Sunday, 80 to 85. This is WINY meteorologist Bill Jackwiman.
5: 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Wednesday, Advanced Manufacturing Info Session will be held at CT State Community College, Winnebago Valley, Upper Maple Street in Dayville with two times of 1 p.m. and 5 p.m. For more information, visit ctstate.edu/events. Putnam Lions Trivia Night will be held at the Marley's Pub at the Black Dog, 146 Park Road in Putnam at 7 p.m. Wednesday. Thursday, the Preston Parks and Recreation Summer Concert Series featuring Red Light will be held at the Preston Community Park, 13 Connecticut 117 in Preston from 6:30 to 8 p.m. And Thursday night, Thunder Car Cruise will be held at the Ashford Volunteer Fire Department, 46 Westford Road in Ashford from 5 p.m. to dusk. That's what's happening. You're up to date from WINY, 1350 a.m. and 97.1 FM.
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0: That's Will to Power. I'm Karen, and in your entertainment news for this hour, Marvel's Comic-Con panel, of course, happened over the weekend. Big day was Saturday to talk about Avengers Doomsday. About 7,000 Marvel fans packed the convention center hall at San Diego Comic-Con, and some of those people even camped out for like over a day. But Ryan Gosling, they announced, will be the new Ghost Rider. The movie set to come out in 2028, so Marvel will have Ryan Gosling in the MCU.
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8: Windham County weather. The forecast for northeastern Connecticut: clouds overnight, temperature 60 to 65. Tuesday, cloud showers, thunderstorms developing through the day, 75 to 80. Tuesday night, showers, thunderstorms, rain heavy at times, low 60s. And Wednesday, showers, thunderstorms, rain heavy at times, low 70s. Thursday, showers, thunderstorms, 75. And Friday, mostly sunny, low 80s. More sun, mid 80s Saturday, and partly sunny with afternoon showers Sunday, 80 to 85. This is WINY meteorologist Bill Jackman.
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0: 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I knew it, I knew you. Toy Story 5 doing good at the box office, but Spider-Man comes out this week, too.
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1: Hello with WINY headline news. A resident was airlifted to a Bridgeport hospital and a firefighter suffered minor injuries after a significant two-alarm house fire on Hawkins Street in Danielson around 6:45 a.m. According to Danielson Fire Department Chief Dr. Kevin McNeil, one civilian who had been inside the home was able to self-extricate before firefighters arrived. The victim was located in front of the residence by KB ambulance personnel, treated at the scene, and transported before being flown to Bridgeport for treatment of injuries. One firefighter also sustained minor injuries when a piece of a window fell and struck him during operations. The firefighter was treated at the scene and did not require further transport. The Danielson Fire Department cleared the scene and turned the investigation over to the Killingley Fire Marshal's Office and the Connecticut State Fire Marshal's Office. The cause of the fire remains under investigation. Chief McNeil said all of the Killingley Fire Departments responded, as well as several surrounding departments. Next news in 1 hour.
2: The forecast for northeastern Connecticut: clouds overnight, temperatures 60 to 65. Tuesday, cloud showers, thunderstorms developing through the day, 75 to 80. Tuesday night, showers, thunderstorms, rain heavy at times, low 60s.

0: 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Putnam Lions Trivia Night will be held at the Marley's Pub at the Black Dog, 146 Park Road in Putnam at 7 p.m. Wednesday. Thursday, the Preston Parks and Recreation Summer Concert Series featuring Red Light will be held at the Preston Community Park, 13 Connecticut 117 in Preston from 6:30 to 8 p.m. And Thursday night, Thunder Car Cruise will be held at the Ashford Volunteer Fire Department, 46 Westford Road in Ashford from 5 p.m. to dusk. That's what's happening. You're up to date from WINY, 1350 AM and 97.1 FM.
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0: That's Alex Warren with Ordinary. Hi, I'm Karen. And in your entertainment news for this hour, well, Netflix has put out a list of the top movies that were streamed on Netflix the last 4 years. I don't think it's a big surprise here, but K-pop Demon Hunter's topping that list by far. That movie has 648.7 million views. That's insane. And they are number one by far. The next movie in line after them has about 400 million views less. The Super Mario Brothers movie, by the way, coming in at number two on this list. Again, these are the most watched movies on Netflix in the last 4 years. Rounding out your top five, The Boss Baby, Minions, and Leo. So it looks like a lot of families are watching Netflix.
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5: The forecast for northeastern Connecticut: clouds overnight, temperature 60 to 65. Tuesday, cloud showers, thunderstorms developing through the day, 75 to 80. Tuesday night, showers, thunderstorms, rain heavy at times, low 60s. And Wednesday, showers, thunderstorms, rain heavy at times, low 70s. Thursday, showers, thunderstorms, 75. And Friday, mostly sunny, low 80s. More sun, mid-80s Saturday, and partly sunny with afternoon showers Sunday, 80 to 85. This is WINY meteorologist Bill Jackwiman.
6: 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Wednesday, Advanced Manufacturing Info Session will be held at CT State Community College, Quinebaug Valley, Upper Maple Street in Dayville with two times of 1 p.m. and 5 p.m. For more information, visit ctstate.edu/events. Putnam Lions Trivia Night will be held at the Marley's Pub at the Black Dog, 146 Park Road in Putnam at 7 p.m. Wednesday. Thursday, the Preston Parks and Recreation Summer Concert Series featuring Red Light will be held at the Preston Community Park, 13 Connecticut 117 in Preston from 6:30 to 8 p.m. And Thursday night, Thunder Car Cruise will be held at the Ashford Volunteer Fire Department, 46 Westford Road in Ashford from 5 p.m. to dusk. That's what's happening. You're up to date from WINY, 1350 a.m. and 97.1 FM.
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0: Well, today is July 27th. Let's check our celebrity birthdays. They include Taylor Schilling, who played Piper on Orange is the New Black, turning 42 today. It's a birthday for former Yankee and baseball star Alex Rodriguez, who's 51. And Maya Rudolph, you know her from Saturday Night Live, Bridesmaids, Big Mouth, and more. Maya Rudolph is 54 today.
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9: The forecast for northeastern Connecticut: clouds overnight, temperatures 60 to 65. Tuesday, cloud showers, thunderstorms developing through the day, 75 to 80. Tuesday night, showers, thunderstorms, rain heavy at times, low 60s. And Wednesday, showers, thunderstorms, rain heavy at times, low 70s. Thursday, showers, thunderstorms, 75. And Friday, mostly sunny, low 80s. More sun, mid-80s Saturday, and partly sunny with afternoon showers Sunday, 80 to 85. This is WINY meteorologist Bill Jackwiman.
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0: Post Malone along with Morgan Wallen. My name's Karen. 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
1: With WINY Headline News, following new legislation entitled Public Act 25-1 regarding the regulation and use of commercial spaces as multi-use zones in Connecticut, the town of Brooklyn prepares for further development along its Route 6 business hub, according to First Selectman Joe Bellavance. During a recent appearance on the WINY talk show, Bellavance explains the impact of the new legislation on the town and the potential developments that could come to Brooklyn as a result.
2: Along any commercial area, you can now have multi-use, which means that when you've got retail and downstairs, you can have apartment buildings upstairs and such. And the more we can develop our planned commercial area, our Route 6 area, the less burden we put on our property tax owners, right? Because if you have commercial as part of your grand list, then it alleviates some of the pressure on our residents.
1: Bellavance explains that the town of Brooklyn considers the planned commercial area as the stretch of Route 6 past the Danielson Bridge intersection, spanning until the Lions Landscaping Brickyard. According to Bellavance, the town of Brooklyn is working closely with the town of Killingly and the Killingly WPCA in light of the possible future developments. Next news in 1 hour.
3: Windham County Weather. The forecast for northeastern Connecticut: clouds overnight, temperature 60 to 65. Tuesday, cloud showers, thunderstorms developing through the day, 75 to 80. Tuesday night, showers, thunderstorms, rain heavy at times, low 60s. And Wednesday, showers, thunderstorms, rain heavy at times, low 70s. Thursday, showers, thunderstorms, 75. And Friday, mostly sunny, low 80s. More sun, mid-80s Saturday, and partly sunny with afternoon showers Sunday, 80 to 85. This is WINY meteorologist Bill Jackman.
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0: Well, I just wanted to make sure the dinosaur made it back to its little owner.
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There's Billy Joel. Hi, I'm Karen. I hope you're having a wonderful evening. And on the way, well, do you have anxiety about technology? A lot of us do, especially parents. I'm going to give you the details on the term they're using for this now and what maybe we can do about it. But first, Fleetwood Mac.

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0: That's Taylor Swift. It's The Fate of Ophelia. My name's Karen. I hope you're having a wonderful night. We are talking this hour about Texiety. If you're not sure what that is, well, it's kind of what it sounds like. It's anxiety about technology, in particular, something that's growing with parents. Parents worrying that technology is, harming, or not necessarily harming, but doing more harm than possibly good for their kids, because kids are, like all of us, on their phones a lot. There's a lot of screen time going on. So Texiety, it's when parents worry their screen time habits or social media impact on their kids' self-esteem, or even whether they have a gaming addiction. There's a lot of stuff. Technology can be great, so can social media, but there's also a lot of bad to it as well.
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6: Windham County weather. The forecast for northeastern Connecticut: clouds overnight, temperatures 60 to 65. For Tuesday, clouds, showers, thunderstorms developing through the day, 75 to 80. Tuesday night, showers, thunderstorms, rain heavy at times, low 60s. And Wednesday, showers, thunderstorms, rain heavy at times, low 70s. Thursday, showers, thunderstorms, 75. And Friday, mostly sunny, low 80s. More sun, mid-80s Saturday, and partly sunny with afternoon showers Sunday, 80 to 85. This is WINY meteorologist Bill Jackwiman.
7: 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Wednesday, Advanced Manufacturing Info Session will be held at CT State Community College, Quinebaug Valley, Upper Maple Street in Dayville, with two times of 1 p.m. and 5 p.m. For more information, visit ctstate.edu/events. Putnam Lions Trivia Night will be held at the Marley's Pub at the Black Dog, 146 Park Road in Putnam, at 7 p.m. Wednesday. Thursday, the Preston Parks and Recreation Summer Concert Series featuring Red Light will be held at the Preston Community Park, 13

0: Connecticut 117 in Preston from 6:30 to 8 p.m. And Thursday night, Thunder Car Cruise will be held at the Ashford Volunteer Fire Department, 46 Westford Road in Ashford from 5 p.m. to dusk. That's what's happening. 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
0: Disney's Frozen, the Broadway musical, is now playing for 3 weekends at the Bradley Playhouse in Putnam. 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

0: There's Leanne Rimes. I'm Karen, and it's right around this time each evening we like to go back on this day in history, learn a little something. It was 43 years ago on this day, the year was 1983, that Madonna released her self-titled debut album. And what a debut album it was, because it had a lot of hits on it. Hits like Holiday, Borderline, and Lucky Star. Madonna's self-titled debut album came out on this day 43 years ago.
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8: The forecast for northeastern Connecticut: clouds overnight, temperatures 60 to 65. For Tuesday, cloud showers, thunderstorms developing through the day, 75 to 80. Tuesday night, showers, thunderstorms, rain heavy at times, low 60s. And Wednesday, showers, thunderstorms, rain heavy at times, low 70s. Thursday, showers, thunderstorms, 75. And Friday, mostly sunny, low 80s. More sun, mid-80s Saturday, and partly sunny with afternoon showers Sunday, 80 to 85. This is WINY meteorologist Bill Jackwiman.
9: 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Wednesday, Advanced Manufacturing Info Session will be held at CT State Community College, Quinebaug Valley, Upper Maple Street in Dayville, with two times of 1 p.m. and 5 p.m. For more information, visit ctstate.edu/events. Putnam Lions Trivia Night will be held at the Marley's Pub at the Black Dog, 146 Park Road in Putnam, at 7 p.m. Wednesday. Thursday, the Preston Parks and Recreation Summer Concert Series featuring Red Light will be held at the Preston Community Park, 13 Connecticut 117 in Preston, from 6:30 to 8 p.m. And Thursday night, Thunder Car Cruise will be held at the Ashford Volunteer Fire Department, 46 Westford Road in Ashford, from 5 p.m. to dusk. That's what's happening. You're up to date from WINY, 1350 a.m. and 97.1 FM.
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0: There's Sabrina Carpenter. I'm Karen, and that's it for me. Have a great rest of your night. I'll chat with you again tomorrow.
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1: With WINY headline news, a resident was airlifted to a Bridgeport hospital and a firefighter suffered minor injuries after a significant two-alarm house fire on Hawkins Street in Danielson around 6:45 a.m. According to Danielson Fire Department Chief Dr. Kevin McNeil, one civilian who had been inside the home was able to self-extricate before firefighters arrived. The victim was located in front of the residence by KB ambulance personnel, treated at the scene, and transported before being flown to Bridgeport for treatment of injuries. One firefighter also sustained minor injuries when a piece of a window fell and struck him during operations. The firefighter was treated at the scene and did not require further transport. The Danielson Fire Department cleared the scene and turned the investigation over to the Killingley Fire Marshal's Office and the Connecticut State Fire Marshal's Office. The cause of the fire remains under investigation. Chief McNeil said all of the Killingley Fire Departments responded, as well as several surrounding departments. Next news in 1 hour.
2: The forecast for northeastern Connecticut: clouds overnight, temperature 60 to 65. Tuesday, cloud showers, thunderstorms developing through the day, 75 to 80. Tuesday night, showers, thunderstorms, rain heavy at times, low 60s. And Wednesday, showers, thunderstorms, rain heavy at times, low 70s. Thursday, showers, thunderstorms, 75. And Friday, mostly sunny, low 80s. More sun, mid-80s Saturday, and partly sunny with afternoon showers Sunday, 80 to 85. This is WINY meteorologist Bill Jackwiman.
3: 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Wednesday, Advanced Manufacturing Info Session will be held at CT State Community College, Winnebago Valley, Upper Maple Street in Dayville, with two times at 1 p.m. and 5 p.m. For more information, visit ctstate.edu/events. Putnam Lions Trivia Night will be held at the Marley's Pub at the Black Dog, 146 Park Road in Putnam, at 7 p.m. Wednesday. Thursday, the Preston Parks and Recreation Summer Concert Series featuring Red Light will be held at the Preston Community Park, 13 Connecticut 117 in Preston, from 6:30 to 8 p.m. And Thursday night, Thunder Car Cruise will be held at the Ashford Volunteer Fire Department, 46 Westford Road in Ashford, from 5 p.m. to dusk. That's what's happening. 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

Brian Adams taking us back to the summer of 69. The summer of 26, not that bad. How are you? I'm John Laurenti. Welcome. You and I getting ready to head into a Tuesday. We're going to head to Australia in just a little bit and also going to hear about what's going on with Jack and Diane. But right now, it's Olivia Dean with Man I Need.

0: John Mellencamp with a little ditty about Jack and Diane. We need an update on them. I really wish he'd do another one. Let me ask you something. Do you believe in human-robot love? I mean, I'm from the era that, you know, if you met someone of the opposite sex, it would be at a club or a bar or a wedding or some event, right? Well, 1 in 10 adults admit that they've had a flirty and romantic conversation with an AI bot. And a minimal amount of those people admitted to getting into some hot and heavy conversations with AI chatbots like Claude, ChatGPT, and Google Gemini. What's wrong with the old-fashioned way? I mean, can you get love from a robot?
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6: Windham County weather.
7: The forecast for northeastern Connecticut: clouds overnight, temperatures 60 to 65. Tuesday, cloud showers, thunderstorms developing through the day, 75 to 80. Tuesday night, showers, thunderstorms, rain heavy at times, low 60s. And Wednesday, showers, thunderstorms, rain heavy at times, low 70s. Thursday, showers, thunderstorms, 75. And Friday, mostly sunny, low 80s. More sun, mid-80s Saturday, and partly sunny with afternoon showers Sunday, 80 to 85. This is WINY meteorologist Bill Jackman.
8: 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Putnam Lions Trivia Night will be held at the Marley's Pub at the Black Dog, 146 Park Road in Putnam, at 7 p.m. Wednesday. Thursday, the Preston Parks and Recreation Summer Concert Series featuring Red Light will be held at the Preston Community Park, 13 Connecticut, 117 in Preston, from 6:30 to 8 p.m. And Thursday night, Thunder Car Cruise will be held at the Ashford Volunteer Fire Department, 46 Westford Road in Ashford, from 5 p.m. to dusk. That's what's happening. 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

We all have a favorite color, right? Well, what do you think is the world's favorite color? I'll tell you after we hear from George Michael. Right now, it's Miley Cyrus with Flowers. We were good.

0: George Michael with Father Figure. I have a favorite color. You have a favorite color. Well, what is the world's favorite color? People pick blue around a third of the time. The next preferred color, usually red or green, depending on the country, runs about 10 to 20 points behind the color blue. So the world's favorite color, you guessed it, is blue.
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10: Windham County weather.
11: The forecast for northeastern Connecticut: clouds overnight, temperature 60 to 65. Tuesday, cloud showers, thunderstorms developing through the day, 75 to 80. Tuesday night, showers, thunderstorms, rain heavy at times, low 60s. And Wednesday, showers, thunderstorms, rain heavy at times, low 70s. Thursday, showers, thunderstorms, 75. And Friday, mostly sunny, low 80s. More sun, mid 80s Saturday, and partly sunny with afternoon showers Sunday, 80 to 85. This is WINY meteorologist Bill Jackwiman.
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1: I'm Susan with WINY Headline News. Following new legislation entitled Public Act 25-1 regarding the regulation and use of commercial spaces as multi-use zones in Connecticut, the town of Brooklyn prepares for further development along its Route 6 business hub, according to First Selectman Joe Bellavance. During a recent appearance on the WINY talk show, Bellavance explains the impact of the new legislation on the town and the potential developments that could come to Brooklyn as a result.
2: Along any commercial area, you can now have multi-use, which means that when you've got retail and downstairs, you can have apartment buildings upstairs and such. Okay. And the more we can develop our planned commercial area, our Route 6 area, the less burden we put on our property tax owners, right? Because if you have commercial as part of your grand list, then it alleviates some of the pressure on our residents.
1: Bellavance explains that the town of Brooklyn considers the planned commercial area as the stretch of Route 6 past the Danielson Bridge intersection, spanning until the Lions Landscaping Brickyard. According to Bellavance, the town of Brooklyn is working closely with the town of Killingly and the Killingly WPCA in light of the possible future developments. Next news in 1 hour.
3: The forecast for northeastern Connecticut: clouds overnight, temperature 60 to 65. Tuesday, cloud showers, thunderstorms developing through the day, 75 to 80. Tuesday night, showers, thunderstorms, rain heavy at times, low 60s. And Wednesday, showers, thunderstorms, rain heavy at times, low 70s. Thursday, showers, thunderstorms, 75. And Friday, mostly sunny, low 80s. More sun, mid-80s Saturday, and partly sunny with afternoon showers Sunday, 80 to 85. This is WINY meteorologist Bill Jackwiman.
4: 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Wednesday, Advanced Manufacturing Info Session will be held at CT State Community College, Winnebago Valley, Upper Maple Street in Dayville, with two times of 1 p.m. and 5 p.m. For more information, visit ctstate.edu/events. Putnam Lions Trivia Night will be held at the Marley's Pub at the Black Dog, 146 Park Road in Putnam, at 7 p.m. Wednesday. Thursday, the Preston Parks and Recreation Summer Concert Series featuring Red Light will be held at the Preston Community Park, 13 Connecticut 117 in Preston, from 6:30 to 8 p.m. And Thursday night, Thunder Car Cruise will be held at the Ashford Volunteer Fire Department, 46 Westford Road in Ashford, from 5 p.m. to dusk. That's what's happening. 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

Richard Marxon right here waiting. Coming up, got some Bruno Mars for you. Also, we'll talk about how your wine order may be giving away your age. I'll tell you all about that in less than 10 minutes. Right now, it's Kings of Leon and you, somebody.

0: just might.
1: Bruno Mars and I Just Might. I'm John Laurenti. And did you know that your wine order might be giving away your age? Yeah, people have noticed there's a clear difference between what millennials and Gen Z are sipping at the bar. During the mid-2010s, millennials were swept up in that rosé all day craze and are continuing to keep that trend alive as they account for almost half of rosé drinkers. On the other hand, they have adopted Sauvignon Blanc as well, also known as Savvy B, as their signature drink, with the crisp white wine showing up all over social media. And of course, enjoy whatever's in your glass, but these days, ordering rosé might be a bigger clue to your age than getting carded.
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3: Here's the deal. The government is over $38 trillion in debt, which means the IRS isn't slowing down. 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
8: The forecast for northeastern Connecticut: clouds overnight, temperature 60 to 65. Tuesday, cloud showers, thunderstorms developing through the day, 75 to 80. Tuesday night, showers, thunderstorms, rain heavy at times, low 60s. And Wednesday, showers, thunderstorms, rain heavy at times, low 70s. Thursday, showers, thunderstorms, 75. And Friday, mostly sunny, low 80s. More sun, mid-80s Saturday, and partly sunny with afternoon showers Sunday, 80 to 85. This is WINY meteorologist Bill Jackwiman.
9: 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Wednesday, Advanced Manufacturing Info Session will be held at CT State Community College, Winnebago Valley, Upper Maple Street in Dayville, with two times of 1 p.m. and 5 p.m. For more information, visit ctstate.edu/events. Putnam Lions Trivia Night will be held at the Marley's Pub at the Black Dog, 146 Park Road in Putnam, at 7 p.m. Wednesday. Thursday, the Preston Parks and Recreation Summer Concert Series featuring Red Light will be held at the Preston Community Park, 13 Connecticut 117 in Preston, from 6:30 to 8 p.m. And Thursday night, Thunder Car Cruise will be held at the Ashford Volunteer Fire Department, 46 Westford Road in Ashford, from 5 p.m. to dusk. That's what's happening. You're up to date from WINY, 1350 a.m. and 97.1 FM.
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more and more couples are doing this at the courthouse. I'll tell you what that is in less than 7 minutes. Right now, it's Ella Langley. Are you an Ella fella? Do you know an Ella fella? I'm one. This is Choosing Texas. Just

0: Not that I'm rushing anything, but that month will be here sooner than you think. More and more couples are avoiding traditional expensive wedding ceremonies and are just getting hitched at the courthouse. Yeah, this trend is especially popular in California, where getting a time scheduled at the courthouse is now being described as a formal contact sport. Bookings at several city halls, especially San Francisco and Santa Barbara, get snatched up months in advance within seconds of release. The trend seems to be driven by Gen Z, who are now entering their peak marrying years and would much rather show up at the courthouse and walk away with a marriage certificate than spend tens of thousands of dollars on a big celebration. I agree. You should take all that money that you saved up and put it down on a house if you can.
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2: 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It appears by its own numbers, the U.S. government seems insolvent. It's reported that the Treasury shows about $6 trillion in assets and over $47 trillion in liabilities. Add it all up, and it looks like the U.S. owes more than $130 trillion it doesn't have. 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
7: The forecast for northeastern Connecticut: clouds overnight, temperatures 60 to 65. For Tuesday, cloud showers, thunderstorms developing through the day, 75 to 80. Tuesday night, showers, thunderstorms, rain heavy at times, low 60s. And Wednesday, showers, thunderstorms, rain heavy at times, low 70s. Thursday, showers, thunderstorms, 75. And Friday, mostly sunny, low 80s. More sun, mid 80s. Saturday, and partly sunny with afternoon showers. Sunday, 80 to 85. This is WINY meteorologist Bill Jackwiman.
8: 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I found a toy dinosaur over on the playground by Smith Street. 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
1: I'm Stephanie Ficalella with WINY Headline News. A resident was airlifted to a Bridgeport hospital and a firefighter suffered minor injuries after a significant two-alarm house fire on Hawkins Street in Danielson around 6:45 a.m. According to Danielson Fire Department Chief Dr. Kevin McNeil, one civilian who had been inside the home was able to self-extricate before firefighters arrived. The victim was located in front of the residence by KB ambulance personnel, treated at the scene, and transported before being flown to Bridgeport for treatment of injuries. One firefighter also sustained minor injuries when a piece of a window fell and struck him during operations. The firefighter was treated at the scene and did not require further transport. The Danielson Fire Department cleared the scene and turned the investigation over to the Killingly Fire Marshal's Office and the Connecticut State Fire Marshal's Office. The cause of the fire remains under investigation. Chief McNeil said all of the Killingly Fire Departments responded, as well as several surrounding departments. Next news in 1 hour.
2: The forecast for northeastern Connecticut: clouds overnight, temperatures 60 to 65. Tuesday, cloud showers, thunderstorms developing through the day, 75 to 80. Tuesday night, showers, thunderstorms, rain heavy at times, low 60s. And Wednesday, showers, thunderstorms, rain heavy at times, low 70s. Thursday, showers, thunderstorms, 75. And Friday, mostly sunny, low 80s. More sun, mid-80s Saturday, and partly sunny with afternoon showers Sunday, 80 to 85. This is WINY meteorologist Bill Jackwiman.
3: 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Wednesday, Advanced Manufacturing Info Session will be held at CT State Community College, Quinebaug Valley, Upper Maple Street in Dayville, with two times of 1 p.m. and 5 p.m. For more information, visit ctstate.edu/events. Putnam Lions Trivia Night will be held at the Marley's Pub at the Black Dog, 146 Park Road in Putnam, at 7 p.m. Wednesday. Thursday, the Preston Parks and Recreation Summer Concert Series featuring Red Light will be held at the Preston Community Park, 13 Connecticut 117 in Preston, from 6:30 to 8 p.m. And Thursday night, Thunder Car Cruise will be held at the Ashford Volunteer Fire Department, 46 Westford Road in Ashford, from 5 p.m. to dusk. That's what's happening. You're up to date from WINY, 1350 a.m. and 97.1 FM.
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0: any money and take me home tonight. When temperatures hit the high 90s or higher, a lot of health officials and doctors are reminding people to drink plenty of fluids and also check on your elderly neighbors if you can, or some people you haven't seen in a while. Also, you should limit your alcohol, avoid strenuous exercise, and stay out of the sun during the hottest parts of the day. It's very important that you stay hydrated.
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6: Windham County weather.
7: The forecast for northeastern Connecticut: clouds overnight, temperature 60 to 65. Tuesday, cloud showers, thunderstorms developing through the day, 75 to 80. Tuesday night, showers, thunderstorms, rain heavy at times, low 60s. And Wednesday, showers, thunderstorms, rain heavy at times, low 70s. Thursday, showers, thunderstorms, 75. And Friday, mostly sunny, low 80s. More sun, mid-80s Saturday, and partly sunny with afternoon showers Sunday, 80 to 85. This is WINY meteorologist Bill Jackwiman.
8: 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Wednesday, Advanced Manufacturing Info Session will be held at CT State Community College, Winnebago Valley, Upper Maple Street in Dayville, with two times at 1 p.m. and 5 p.m. For more information, visit ctstate.edu/events. Putnam Lions Trivia Night will be held at the Marley's Pub at the Black Dog, 146 Park Road in Putnam, at 7 p.m. Wednesday. Thursday, the Preston Parks and Recreation Summer Concert Series featuring Red Light will be held at the Preston Community Park, 13 Connecticut 117 in Preston, from 6:30 to 8 p.m. And Thursday night, Thunder Car Cruise will be held at the Ashford Volunteer Fire Department, 46 Westford Road in Ashford, from 5 p.m. to dusk. That's what's happening. 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
12: I'm Ed Smart, father of a child who was abducted.
3: I'm John Walsh. Like Ed, I also know the terror of having a child who was kidnapped. But now we have wonderful technology to aid in this battle.
12: It's called the Amber Alert. 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
3: 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Amber Alert really works.

0: heart and these dreams. If you want to be happier, it's recommended that you pick up the tab. Now, I'm not saying that you have to go to an expensive restaurant or something like that to pick up the tab, especially if you're going out with your buddies, unless you play credit card roulette, which sometimes can be very dangerous. But what I'm talking about is when you pick up the tab, you know, it's like treating a friend to a cappuccino, you know, because it offers a bigger jolt of happiness than hitting the coffee shop solo. Spending just $5 on another person can make a significant difference in your mood by the end of the day. And who wouldn't want to feel better by the end of the day?
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12: Windham County weather.
13: The forecast for northeastern Connecticut: clouds overnight, temperature 60 to 65. Tuesday, cloud showers, thunderstorms developing through the day, 75 to 80. Tuesday night, showers, thunderstorms, rain heavy at times, low 60s. And Wednesday, showers, thunderstorms, rain heavy at times, low 70s. Thursday, showers, thunderstorms, 75. And Friday, mostly sunny, low 80s. More sun, mid-80s Saturday, and partly sunny with afternoon showers Sunday, 80 to 85. This is WINY meteorologist Bill Jackman.
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0: Taylor Swift with Opalite. This has to be one of the weirdest things I've ever told you. The height of a ceiling affects how people think. What happened was, scientists changed the height of ceilings in rooms to study how people would respond and discovered that high ceilings caused people to think more freely, encouraging creativity and abstraction, while lower ceilings promoted confined thinking.
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1: I'm with WINY Headline News. Following new legislation entitled Public Act 25-1 regarding the regulation and use of commercial spaces as multi-use zones in Connecticut, the town of Brooklyn prepares for further development along its Route 6 business hub, according to First Selectman Joe Bellavance. During a recent appearance on the WINY talk show, Bellavance explains the impact of the new legislation on the town and the potential developments that could come to Brooklyn as a result.
2: Along any commercial area, you can now have multi-use, which means that when you've got retail and downstairs, you can have apartment buildings upstairs and such. And the more we can develop our planned commercial area, our Route 6 area, the less burden we put on our property tax owners, right? Because if you have commercial here that, as part of your grand list, then it alleviates some of the pressure on our residents.
1: Bellavance explains that the town of Brooklyn considers the planned commercial area as the stretch of Route 6 past the Danielson Bridge intersection, spanning until the Lions Landscaping Brickyard. According to Bellavance, the town of Brooklyn is working closely with the town of Killingly and the Killingly WPCA in light of the possible future developments. Next news in 1 hour.
3: The forecast for northeastern Connecticut: clouds overnight, temperature 60 to 65. Tuesday, cloud showers, thunderstorms developing through the day, 75 to 80. Tuesday night, showers, thunderstorms, rain heavy at times, low 60s. And Wednesday, showers, thunderstorms, rain heavy at times, low 70s. Thursday, showers, thunderstorms, 75. And Friday, mostly sunny, low 80s. More sun, mid-80s Saturday, and partly sunny with afternoon showers Sunday, 80 to 85. This is WINY meteorologist Bill Jackwiman.
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5: 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Wednesday, Advanced Manufacturing Info Session will be held at CT State Community College, Winnebago Valley, Upper Maple Street in Dayville, with two times at 1 p.m. and 5 p.m. For more information, visit ctstate.edu/events. Putnam Lions Trivia Night will be held at the Marley's Pub at the Black Dog, 146 Park Road in Putnam, at 7 p.m. Wednesday. Thursday, the Preston Parks and Recreation Summer Concert Series featuring Red Light will be held at the Preston Community Park, 13 Connecticut 117 in Preston, from 6:30 to 8 p.m. And Thursday night, Thunder Car Cruise will be held at the Ashford Volunteer Fire Department, 46 Westford Road in Ashford, from 5 p.m. to dusk. That's what's happening. 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

Foreigner, and I Want to Know What Love Is. Probably their biggest hit when you break it down. Coming up, got some Katy Perry, also Alex Warren. Right now, this.

0: Alex Warren with Ordinary. When I started out in this business, there were program directors I worked for that would call you, me, or other people after you did a break, which is what I'm doing right now. And it would be to say, hey, you skipped this, or it went too long, or whatever. But I did have one program director that I worked for that would call, especially when I was filling in for people, and said, hey, you're doing a really good job. Thanks for, you know, filling in tonight or today, whatever it was. And I had a friend hired at that same station, and he did the same thing to her. And she goes, I got a call on the hotline, but I didn't get yelled at. And I go, no, that's the way he is. And if you're a manager, or even if you're out and about meeting different people, praising people is good. Yeah. People's positive behavior increases by a third when they receive praise. And who doesn't like a little praise every once in a while?
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4: The forecast for northeastern Connecticut: clouds overnight, temperature 60 to 65. Tuesday, cloud showers, thunderstorms developing through the day, 75 to 80. Tuesday night, showers, thunderstorms, rain heavy at times, low 60s. And Wednesday, showers, thunderstorms, rain heavy at times, low 70s. Thursday, showers, thunderstorms, 75. And Friday, mostly sunny, low 80s. More sun, mid-80s Saturday, and partly sunny with afternoon showers Sunday, 80 to 85. This is WINY meteorologist Bill Jackwiman.
5: 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Wednesday, Advanced Manufacturing Info Session will be held at CT State Community College, Quinebaug Valley, Upper Maple Street in Dayville, with two times of 1 p.m. and 5 p.m. For more information, visit ctstate.edu/events. Putnam Lions Trivia Night will be held at the Marley's Pub at the Black Dog, 146 Park Road in Putnam, at 7 p.m. Wednesday. Thursday, the Preston Parks and Recreation Summer Concert Series featuring Red Light will be held at the Preston Community Park, 13 Connecticut 117 in Preston, from 6:30 to 8 p.m. And Thursday night, Thunder Car Cruise will be held at the Ashford Volunteer Fire Department, 46 Westford Road in Ashford, from 5 p.m. to dusk. That's what's happening. 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

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Your mental energy peaks then, and you're sharper and more able to put your thoughts together. Here's Somber

0: Maroon 5 and Moves Like Jagger. If you work in an office setting, these are the top five office pet peeves. People who don't take ownership of their actions, constant complainers, people who don't clean up after themselves when using the fridge, the microwave, or other common areas. I hate that. Boring meetings that start late or go way, way too long. And people who constantly and consistently seem to miss your emails. That's why you send them, to be read.
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5: The forecast for northeastern Connecticut: clouds overnight, temperatures 60 to 65. Tuesday, cloud showers, thunderstorms developing through the day, 75 to 80. Tuesday night, showers, thunderstorms, rain heavy at times, low 60s. And Wednesday, showers, thunderstorms, rain heavy at times, low 70s. Thursday, showers, thunderstorms, 75. And Friday, mostly sunny, low 80s. More sun, mid-80s Saturday, and partly sunny with afternoon showers Sunday, 80 to 85. This is WINY meteorologist Bill Jackwiman.
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feel for you. 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I'ma treat you right tonight, let's make it last forever. I promise you that no one else will ever treat you better. And if you don't believe me, please see I don't need no effort. 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
1: AP News, I'm Julie Walker. President Trump says his economic policies have revived the auto industry and American manufacturing. His comments in a Detroit suburb today came as many businesses there contend that sweeping tariffs he's imposed against Canada and the rest of the world have hurt Michigan. A heckler interrupting his speech.
2: I placed historic tariffs on foreign producers and manufacturers, including a 25% tariff on foreign automobiles, something that no other president had the courage to ever do.
1: Trump shooting back.
2: He's a communist. He's a communist.
1: Trump's speech was wide-ranging, hitting on the economy, the war in Iran, crime rates, and the midterms, with early primary voting already underway in Michigan. Meanwhile, traffic has begun flowing across the Gordie Howe International Bridge, connecting Detroit with Windsor, Ontario. Canada built the bridge at a cost of $6.4 billion. Howe's descendants were among the first to drive across it. Police now say there were at least three suspects involved in a deadly food festival shooting in Seattle. The AP's Jennifer King reports.
3: Seattle Mayor Katie Wilson says a teenager is being held after a shooting that killed three people at the Bite of Seattle Food Festival near the Space Needle.
4: Two died at the scene, and a third passed away at Harborview Medical Center. Official identification will come from the King County Medical Examiner's Office. The Seattle Police Department detained a 15-year-old juvenile in connection with the shooting.
3: Investigators believe there were two suspects. Teams searched a nearby IMAX theater where they initially believed that a second person had fled. Seattle Police Chief Sean Barnes.
5: There is a second shooter. We're trying to identify who that person is.
3: The gunfire erupted around 6 p.m. Sunday night.
1: This is AP News.
6: I am Sydney Zagalella with WINY Headline News. A resident was airlifted to a Bridgeport hospital and a firefighter suffered minor injuries after a significant two-alarm house fire on Hawkins Street in Danielson around 6:45 a.m. According to Danielson Fire Department Chief Dr. Kevin McNeil, one civilian who had been inside the home was able to self-extricate before firefighters arrived. The victim was located in front of the residence by KB ambulance personnel, treated at the scene, and transported before being flown to Bridgeport for treatment of injuries. One firefighter also sustained minor injuries when a piece of a window fell and struck him during operations. The firefighter was treated at the scene and did not require further transport. The Danielson Fire Department cleared the scene and turned the investigation over to the Killingley Fire Marshal's Office and the Connecticut State Fire Marshal's Office. The cause of the fire remains under investigation. Chief McNeil said all of the Killingley Fire Departments responded, as well as several surrounding departments. Next news in 1 hour.
7: The forecast for northeastern Connecticut: clouds overnight, temperatures 60 to 65. Tuesday, cloud showers, thunderstorms developing through the day, 75 to 80. Tuesday night, showers, thunderstorms, rain heavy at times, low 60s. And Wednesday, showers, thunderstorms, rain heavy at times, low 70s. Thursday, showers, thunderstorms, 75. And Friday, mostly sunny, low 80s. More sun, mid-80s Saturday, and partly sunny with afternoon showers Sunday, 80 to 85. This is WINY meteorologist Bill Jackman.
8: 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Wednesday, Advanced Manufacturing Info Session will be held at CT State Community College, Winnebago Valley, Upper Maple Street in Dayville, with two times of 1 p.m. and 5 p.m. For more information, visit ctstate.edu/events. Putnam Lions Trivia Night will be held at the Marley's Pub at the Black Dog, 146 Park Road in Putnam, at 7 p.m. Wednesday. Thursday, the Preston Parks and Recreation Summer Concert Series featuring Red Light will be held at the Preston Community Park, 13 Connecticut, 117 in Preston, from 6:30 to 8 p.m. And Thursday night, Thunder Car Cruise will be held at the Ashford Volunteer Fire Department, 46 Westford Road in Ashford, from 5 p.m. to dusk. That's what's happening. 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
9: Hi. I found a toy dinosaur over on the playground by Smith Street. 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

Tom Petty starting things off this hour. Coming up, got some Lady Gaga and Bradley Cooper, also some Lewis Capaldi, but right now Taylor Swift with The Fate of Ophelia.

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0: Louis Capaldi, and before you go, when my son was growing up, it took us forever for him to get him to eat vegetables. And, you know, my wife said, well, they're good for you. They're healthy. And kids don't want to hear that. So we had a name like it would be Batman carrots and Spider-Man peas, Robin broccoli, you know, things like that. And he would eat them, which was fine. But if you want your kid to eat something that's good for him or her, whatever you do, don't say that it's healthy. When kids hear that foods are good for them, they eat less of them, and they also rate the food as less tasty. But they eventually come around.
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5: 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Putnam Lions Trivia Night will be held at the Marley's Pub at the Black Dog, 146 Park Road in Putnam at 7 p.m. Wednesday. Thursday, the Preston Parks and Recreation Summer Concert Series featuring Red Light will be held at the Preston Community Park, 13 Connecticut, 117 in Preston from 6:30 to 8 p.m. And Thursday night, Thunder Car Cruise will be held at the Ashford Volunteer Fire Department, 46 Westford Road in Ashford from 5 p.m. to dusk. That's what's happening. 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

This is for the single ladies out there. When it comes to looking for a partner, are hobbies important? Apparently they are, and I'll tell you what they are after we hear from Brittany. Right now, it's Hozier and Too Sweet.

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0: Brittany and Toxic. For the single women that are out there, when it comes to partners, apparently you like a traveling fit man who likes to go to the theater. Men, on the other hand, want a woman who likes photography and leads a healthy lifestyle. What happened was a dating site said that they got the most responses and found that men get the most activity if they mention exercise, traveling, dancing, and cooking. The most attractive hobbies for women are outdoor activities such as sports and photography.
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0: from his latest release, The Romantic. That is Bruno Mars and Risk It All. That does it for me. I'm John Laurenti, just about to head out the door. As always, I'll leave you with this. As you know, people are very judgmental. And as a matter of fact, 1 in 7 adults say they secretly judge people based on their phone background. Have a good one.
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1: AP News, I'm Marcela Sanchez. Police in Seattle say the shooting that killed three people at a food festival may have been gang-related. Officials now say there were at least three shooters, including a 15-year-old who was arrested and a 19-year-old who died at the scene. Police are still searching for the third suspect. Ex-FBI Chief James Comey is asking a judge to drop a federal case against him over a social media picture of seashells on a beach. AP Washington correspondent Sagar Magani reports.
2: Former FBI Director James Comey is urging a federal judge to dismiss charges against him over a picture he posted on social media of seashells arranged on a beach. The photo showed shells arranged to read 8647.
3: 86, you know what 86, it's a mob term for kill 'em.
2: And the Trump administration charged Comey with threatening to take the 47th president's life. Comey says the photo was not a call to violence, but rather protected political speech. It's the second federal case against the ex-FBI chief in months, part of a Trump Justice Department retribution campaign against people the president does not like. Sagar Magani, Washington.
1: Brian Koberger, the man convicted of murdering four University of Idaho students, is asking a court to let him withdraw his guilty plea and go to trial. The 31-year-old says his attorneys manipulated him into making the deal by promising him better prison conditions and scaring him about the quality of life on death row, instead of what Koberger told a judge last year when he confirmed he was pleading guilty freely and voluntarily. European shares opened moderately higher after a day of losses for most Asian markets, while U.S. futures were mixed. Oil prices declined more than 2%. This is AP News.
4: I'm Isaac Bean with WINY News. Connecticut State Police have issued a purple alert for a missing 22-year-old man from Sterling and are asking for the public's help in locating him. Police said Jeremy Racine has been missing since Monday, July 27th. Racine is described as a white male standing 6 feet, 1 inch tall, weighing approximately 175 pounds, with brown hair and blue eyes. At the time he was last seen, Racine was reportedly wearing a black shirt, tan pants with a pineapple print, and black shoes. Anyone who sees Racine or has any information about his whereabouts is urged to contact Connecticut State Police Troop D immediately. A resident was airlifted to a Bridgeport hospital, and a firefighter suffered minor injuries after a significant two-alarm house fire at 32 Hawkins Street in Danielson early Monday morning at around 6:45 a.m. WINY spoke to Danielson Fire Department Chief Dr. Kevin McNeil, who described the scene.
5: Upon arrival, we had heavy fire in the front of the building, and it was a 2.5-story wood frame building. So we had the fire spreading from the front to the back of the building. So it was a little over an hour, and we had to use hydrant water and two aerial devices to help suppress the fire.
4: According to Chief McNeil, one civilian who had been inside the home was able to self-extricate before firefighters arrived. The victim was located in front of the residence by KB Ambulance personnel, treated at the scene, and transported before being flown to Bridgeport for treatment of injuries. One firefighter also sustained minor injuries when a piece of window fell and struck him during operations. Chief McNeil said the firefighter was treated at the scene and did not require further transport. Chief McNeil says firefighters on scene were told approximately 30 cats were inside the home at the time of the fire. Crews were able to rescue one cat, successfully revive it, and transport the animal to a local veterinarian for treatment. Following suppression efforts, the Danielson Fire Department cleared the scene and turned the investigation over to the Killingly Fire Marshal's Office and the Connecticut State Fire Marshal's Office. The cause of the fire is still under investigation. The American Red Cross responded to assist the families displaced by the fire. No additional information on the condition of the injured resident was immediately available. Chief McNeil said all of the Killingly Fire Departments responded, as well as several surrounding agencies. One adult and four juveniles were transported following an accident in Plainfield on Monday evening, according to the Plainfield Police Department. On Monday, July 27th, at approximately 4:40 p.m., crews from the Plainfield Fire Department, Moose Up Ambulance, and officers from the Plainfield Police Department responded to the area of Plainfield Pike and Gallup Street for a reported two-car motor vehicle accident. Upon arriving to the scene, officers observed a Dodge Dakota and a Honda Odyssey, with both sustaining heavy damage, disabled in the road. Both vehicles were later removed from tow truck. An investigation was conducted, at which time it was determined the juvenile operator of the Dodge Dakota was making a left-hand turn onto Gallup Street when it collided with the Honda being operated by 29-year-old Lisa Travis of Rhode Island. Travis and her four juvenile children were transported to Plainfield Baccus Emergency Care Center for reported injuries. The juvenile was found at fault for the accident, and he was cited for failure to grant right of way. WINY News Time, 6:06.
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3: Gary O.
4: Is this some kind of sick joke?
5: Oh, yeah!
3: In the morning.
6: Bing! How you doing, Gary?
7: Pretty good. How you doing?
6: I'm doing okay.
7: All right, here we go. Tuesday, 28th of July. Did you say rain?
6: Yeah, it's a little rainy.
7: It's gonna rain.
6: Oh, yeah.
7: Showers, thunderstorms developing. 1 to 2 inches overnight tonight. And then additional rain tomorrow. Maybe another couple inches. We got a lot of rain coming.
6: Yeah, we got a lot of rain coming.
7: Okay.
6: That's why I made sure to get my golf in tomorrow, or yesterday.
7: Oh, how'd it go?
6: It went pretty good.
7: Who'd you play with?
6: I just played by myself. You know, just...
7: Yeah.
6: Sometimes I like to just go on the course and just practice, you know?
7: Rosen Park?
6: No, I actually played at Raceway.
7: How was it?
6: It was fun.
7: That's a nice course.
6: It's a nice course. Beautiful.
7: Yeah.
6: New.
7: Yeah.
6: They went, since they've redone the clubhouse, it's just so cool in there.
7: That clubhouse is so fantastic.
6: It's so awesome.
7: Did you hang there after?
6: No, I didn't, but I usually do.
7: It's so inviting. It's so fun. It's so it's just exciting.
6: Yeah.
7: They really, really did a nice job.
6: And you got the stock race car models in the
7: around the bar.
6: Around the bar,
7: Or sweet. In the center of the bar.
6: Yeah, it's so cool.
7: It is really, really well done.
6: I'm a big fan of it. Big fan.
7: Me too. Totally love that place. And you know, you don't, some people think, oh, you go there after your golf, but it's just a restaurant. You can go anytime you want.
6: Yeah, you can go anytime you want.
7: Just go anytime you want.
6: They got good food, too.
7: They have really good food.
6: Really good food.
7: Really nice people, great service. Jamie, we know Jamie, who's been a bartender there forever. Good guy. And yeah, it's a cool place. So you played, but you out there alone?
6: Yeah.
7: Yeah. Did people let you play through, or were you coming up on other foursomes, or what were you doing?
6: No, one couple let me go through, but other than that, there wasn't really that much commotion on the course.
7: Okay.
6: It wasn't that bad.
7: I see what you're doing there.
6: Wasn't that bad.
7: Pretty good. So you got your golf in before the rain.
6: Yep.
7: Which, again, is supposed to start today, and it's going to be like days, right? Sun again, maybe on Friday. Maybe some sun for Friday. But the weekend looks good, though. We're on a nice... you know, I call it repeating weather patterns, and it does happen.
6: Yeah.
7: Sometimes you get like that summer where it rains every Sunday.
6: Right.
7: We're on a pretty good pattern right here where the weekends look good. Saturday, mostly sunny. Sunday, partly sunny. And Monday, partly sunny. Because we got to hold that trend because a week from Sunday is the Main Street Car Cruise. And there's no rain date on the car cruise. It's either on or it's off.
6: Right.
7: So Main Street Car Cruise a week from Sunday. We're very excited about that. So pretty good stuff. Just had a good work day yesterday. They finally blocked off the Route 44. So it's official. The detour is in effect. It's from Church Street, right out here in front of the radio station, to High Street. It's a very small detour.
6: Yeah.
7: Now, if you're coming down the other way, if you're coming down like Hospital Hill, heading into Putnam, it's easy to miss the signs. There's not a big block right at Sabin Street. There's nothing. I mean, there's some yellow, there's some orange signs that say, you know, take Sabin Street. But if you miss that, you're going to come right up past Vashon GMC, right up to the row of houses here, right literally to High Street. Then you stop and then you turn around. And I'm already seeing people do that. It'll take a couple of days just to get used to it.
6: Get used to the lay of the land. Get used to the detours and stuff.
7: But I got to tell you, it's going to be a little bit of inconvenience, obviously, for people. But, boy, in front of the station, it's a whole different... Remember, I mean, how many months has it been? We can't even get out of our own driveway here,
6: Because it's like the traffic, right.
7: They've been working up here, one lane blocked.
6: Yeah, it's been... It takes some time.
7: And now we just waltz in and waltz out here. So, not bad for us here. But if you're trying to go through town, you got to deal with the detour now. And over on Sabin Street and Recreation Park Road, because that's a main detour right there, they've made that into a three-way stop by request of the Putnam Police Department. So there's a three-way stop there that's going to take some getting used to. If you've lived on Sabin Street forever and you just blow down Sabin Street, you got a three-way stop there now at Recreation Park Road. So that'll take some getting used to.

0: But not a bad thing, because that's just going to slow down. People burn down Sabin Street. People cruise down Sabin Street. So they're going to have to slow down, and you got a three-way stop there. So we'll get used to it. So anyway, good day yesterday. I had a nice chat yesterday with Terry Podcab from the Stomping Ground, and he's planning to expand the Stomping Ground. August and March is closing. And he said August 1st, which is this weekend, he gets the keys to August and March, and he's going to blow through the wall and expand the Stomping Ground.
1: Yeah, that's so awesome.
0: Yeah, I'm so happy for Terry. Karen and I love the Stomping Ground. When we go there, every single time we go there, and we're having a cocktail, listening to some music, and I say, Karen, if we were on vacation and we found this bar, we would think it's the coolest place ever. Right?
1: I'm a big fan of the Stomping Ground.
0: Would be there every day. I dig that there's music every day.
1: Yeah, it's so cool.
0: There's always music.
1: Right.
0: And I really, really enjoy that about the Stomping Ground. But it's small. It's small. If you've got a full band in there, it can get a little loud. So with the new expansion, if you want to just get away from the direct shot of the band, go in the other room. You can talk a little bit. There'll be additional dining. And now we can start doing like parties.
1: Yeah.
0: Private party. Christmas parties, that kind of thing. There could be another bathroom, a second bathroom. So it's a really, really a good news. 14 years he's been doing that. God bless him. So we're really excited about that in downtown Putnam. So I had a really, really nice chat with...
1: I like their food, too. It's yeah, like it's got like an... Like
0: it's creative.
1: It's a creative menu, yeah.
0: Great burritos. We dig their chicken wings.
1: Yeah, their chicken
0: their
1: wings
0: are
1: fantastic.
0: Fantastic.
1: Yeah,
0: they have a peanut butter and jelly wing that is so... We actually... We're having parties at the house. We get takeout... Peanut butter and jelly chicken wings from Stomp, and serve them. Our guests really enjoy them. So anyway, that was kind of a fun day yesterday doing that. Worked, went home last night to where we were going to sit out, but there was a little shower.
1: Yeah.
0: So we sat in the seat she shed, and I'm not ashamed to tell you I had a couple of G&Ts last night.
1: That's not bad.
0: And it just felt good.
1: It's good. It's a tasty drink. You only get summer once a year.
0: Yeah, I mean, Karen, nice squeeze. It's all about the lime. Nice squeeze of lime. And I like to, you know, rim the glass with the lime. So a couple of G&Ts and a good quality time with Karen last night, and we're ready to go again today. Today's Rotary, I think we have a Rotary Club meeting today, and a lot of appointments and stuff to do. Okay, here we go from Tom Angelo, coming in. Incoming text this morning.
1: Oh, what does Tom have to say?
0: He says, asking for a friend, when Isaac plays golf, does he play golf by himself? Does he talk smack to himself? Does he get lippy with himself?
1: Yes, I do.
0: He talks smack to himself.
1: Yes, I do. Like on the eighth hole yesterday, I had one of my better drives of the year, and you know, I had a pretty good second shot, but it bounced right into the bunker. I'm like, why do you do that to yourself, man? Like, why do you do that to yourself? You put it directly in the bunker. It was like,
0: you can't help himself,
1: right distance, right club, and just put it right in the bunker. I'm like, come on, dude. And then the next thing you know, I went green to green, so like I probably had one of the better lays I could have possibly had on the hole, and I ended up double bogeying.
0: Oh no!
1: And I was just like, "Why do you do this to yourself, man?"
0: Berating yourself.
1: Yeah, berating myself. Yeah.
0: Well, Tom, the answer is yes. He does talk smack with himself.
1: Yes, I do.
0: Gets lippy with himself.
1: Yes, I do.
0: He can't help it. He just
1: can't help
0: it.
1: No,
0: it's Isaac Bean. It's
1: Bean. It's usually I'm lippy with my friends. This time I got to find someone to be lippy with.
0: That's pretty funny. That's a good question. A very perceptive question there, Tom. Pretty good.
1: Yeah.
0: All right, so you got some news for us today?
1: I believe I do.
0: Bean in the newsroom, what's happening, brother?
1: So, state police are looking for a man who was reported missing out of Sterling.
0: Okay.
1: It's pretty bad.
0: Wow.
1: So, there was a large structure fire in Danielson, caused the resident to be airlifted, and approximately 30 cats expected to have been lost in the fire, so that's...
0: Very sad about the animals, obviously, but, and boy, some of the photographs were just crazy. I mean, it was
1: bad
0: fully
1: fire.
0: Involved, the whole front of the house.
1: Really, really bad fire.
0: That's really, really sad stuff. Okay, what else you got?
1: So, one adult and four juveniles were transported following an accident in Plainfield on Monday evening.
0: Brother, okay.
1: And the track at the St. Marie Green Hall Sports Complex is moving into the bidding phase.
0: Oh, nice.
1: So
0: yeah,
1: that's pretty cool.
0: They're going to resurface the whole thing. And,
1: yeah.
0: I mean, like a big, like, dig it up and start over kind of thing. Yeah, that's cool. All right.
1: So that's what I got for news at the moment. Gary, who's coming in?
0: All right. Putnam Police Department chat with the Chiefs coming in this morning after 7:30. Our Forgotten 45 at 8:20. Kyle Rickey on sports. Tune in this morning when Kyle Rickey says,
2: well, I'm going to go then. And I don't need any of this. I don't need this stuff. And I don't need you. I don't need anything except this. This ashtray. And that's the only thing I need is this.
0: Okay.
2: This ashtray. This paddle game.
0: Okay.
2: The ashtray and the paddle game. That's all I need.
0: All right.
2: And this. remote control. The ashtray, the paddle game, and the remote control. That's all I need.
0: That's all he needs.
2: These matches.
0: Matches.
2: The ashtray and these matches and the remote control and the paddle ball.
0: Yep.
2: This lamp.
0: That's all you need?
2: The ashtray, the paddle game,
0: yep,
2: and the remote control.
0: Mm-hmm.
2: And a lamp, and that's all I need.
0: That's all you need.
2: And that's all I need, too.
0: All right, see ya.
2: I don't need one other thing.
0: Okay.
2: Not one. I need this.
0: Oh, God.
1: Oh, wow.
2: The battle game and the chair.
0: Mm-hmm.
2: And the remote control.
0: Yep.
2: And the matches, for sure.
0: Okay.
2: Whoa, what are you looking at?
0: Okay.
2: What do you think? I have some kind of a jerk or something?
0: No, we would not think that ever.
1: No, never.
0: Wow. Having a little fit there, a little meltdown.
1: Yeah, a little
0: bit. We're going to calm him down. Let's
1: we'll
0: go.
1: Calm him down.
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0: 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Hey, how you doing? Hey, we're back together again, like peas and carrots. It's Tuesday, the 28th of July. 28th of July, where is the summer going? Wow, it's going by fast. Do you feel that every year, like when you're watching 4th of July fireworks? Do you say, well, that's it, summer's over? Because it just seems like everything happens so fast after that. All right, showers and thunderstorms developing today. 75 to 80. We got some rain coming. Wow. 1 to 2 inches overnight. Another couple inches tomorrow. That's a lot of rain, gang. 69 degrees at Broadcast House. Today is World Hepatitis Day. Today is Milk Chocolate Day. It's Water Park Day. And it's Buffalo Soldiers Day. All right, coming up this morning on the morning show, passes to Frozen, the Bradley Playhouse. We have a $10 gift card to the Golden Greek Restaurant. And we have passes to Quasi Amusement Park and Splashaway Bay Water Park. Hey, Water Park passes on Water Park Day. What are the odds? All that this morning, plus...
1: What famous date shall I set it to today, Mr. Peabody?
0: Your highlights in history. All right, here we go. July 28th on this date in 1945, the U.S. Army B-25 bomber crashed into the 79th floor of New York's Empire State Building, killing 14 people. On this date in 1914, World War I began as Austria-Hungary declared war on Serbia. On this date in 1965, President Lyndon B. Johnson announced he was increasing the number of American troops in South Vietnam from 75,000 to 125,000. Celebrity birthdays: Sally Struthers, 79. Dustin Milligan, 41. Nelly Korda is 28. No relation to Kelly Korda. Coming up, we'll check your forecast. 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
2: The forecast for northeastern Connecticut: showers, thunderstorms developing today, 75 to 80. Showers, thunderstorms tonight, the rain heavy at times, low in the low 60s. Rainfall 1 to 2 inches. Showers, thunderstorms tomorrow, the rain heavy at times. I have 75. Additional rainfall, another 1 to 2 inches. Thursday, showers, thunderstorms 70 and partly sunny. Isolated showers, thunderstorms Friday, 75 to 80. This is WINY meteorologist Bill Jacquemin.
0: At Broadcast House, 69. W-I-N-Y. Good morning. It's 6:23. Time for sports. Here he is, Mr. Kyle Rickey.
3: Gary, the Philadelphia 76ers and LeBron James announced Monday their two-year deal on the veterans' minimum for $8 million total was official, and that the four-time NBA MVP was indeed a Sixer. James revealed his choice on Friday, saying it will be his last decision, and that it came after he strongly considered retirement. James' resume is beyond compare in NBA history. He's a 22-time All-Star, a 21-time All-NBA selection, and a four-time Most Valuable Player. Matthew Stafford is back at work in his 18th NFL training camp and his first since winning his first league MVP award. When he looks across the Los Angeles Rams line at practice this summer, he sees Myles Garrett and Trent McDuffie on a defense determined to be good as the NFL's top offense last season. That's exciting to the 38-year-old Stafford, who is participating in a modified schedule of practices in camp to keep him in top shape for the months ahead. Stafford is coming off arguably the best season of his long career after throwing 4,707 yards. And Myers-Drysdale felt nostalgic spending the day with so many other Honda Cup award winners, including fellow UCLA Bruins great Jackie Joyner-Kersee. The award, given annually to the top female college athlete, celebrated its 50th anniversary yesterday. Out of all the individual sport winners, an overall athlete of the year is chosen. In addition to athletic performance, the Honda Cup honors college athletes for their leadership, academics, and community service. And seven-time NASCAR Cup Series champion Jimmy Johnson has been running a part-time schedule the last five seasons, while also acquiring ownership of the three-car Legacy Motor Club team. It was announced over the weekend in Indianapolis that Johnson will make the final Cup Series start of his career in next year's Daytona 500, and he will drive the number 48 in a car that will be prepared by his own Legacy Motor Club team. while the six-time championship-winning number will be on loan from Hendrick Motorsports. Alex Bowman currently drives the number 48, and it will be announced in the near future as to the number that he'll run in next year's season opener, and it was also announced that his final season will be next season. I'm Kyle Rickey, WINY Sports.
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0: Let's meet our winner. Hey, you're caller 5. You win! Who's this?
4: Excellent. Oh, this is John from Putnam.
0: John, how you doing, brother?
4: Excellent. I am so excited, Gary.
0: Well, good to hear from you today, my friend. Tell you what, got a couple of passes to Quasi Amusement Park and Splash Away Bay Water Park.
5: Excellent!
0: You are totally hooked up, John. I want to thank you for listening, and I thank you for calling. And John, you have a sparkling day today, okay, my friend?

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1: I'm Isaac Bean with WINY News, brought to you by the Burns Insurance Agency in Dayville and Norwich. The stomping ground in downtown Putnam is preparing to expand into the former August and March storefront next door, adding more seating, private event space, and another restroom as the popular live music venue continues to grow nearly 14 years after opening. WINY spoke to owner Terry Paquette, who said the expansion will create a second dining room where guests can enjoy meals away from the live music.
2: We're looking to expand another dining room for the stomping ground to give people more space and a room away from the music, because often people complain that they can't talk to their friends while the bands are playing. It adds more seating, it adds an extra bathroom and spaces for private events. We'll be able to do Christmas parties and company events and that sort of thing. It's just like a whole nother step for us.
1: Paquette said he expects to receive the keys to the approximately 1,650 square foot space in early August, with hopes of opening the new dining area by the end of the month. He said only minor work, including painting and moving furniture, is needed before the space is ready. The expansion fulfills a long-held goal of Paquette, who first envisioned taking over the neighboring storefront more than a decade ago. Paquette opened the Stomping Ground in 2012 with the goal of bringing live music to the northeastern portion of Connecticut while creating a welcoming gathering place for the community.
2: I wanted to offer live music to the community in a way that I hadn't seen offered around here before. I'm aware of a larger artistic and musical community in the northeast corner, and I felt like they didn't have a local spot where everybody could gather and play. And I also wanted to bring regional and maybe even national acts to the area that the locals hadn't seen before and try to introduce something new to the area.
1: Since opening, the Stomping Ground has become a staple of downtown Putnam, hosting live music 6 nights a week while serving food and drinks to residents and visitors from across the region. A long-awaited project to improve the track at the St. Marie Greenhall Sports Complex on Wicker Street is moving into the bidding phase, bringing the town one step closer to construction. During an appearance on the WINY talk show, Putnam Town Administrator Elaine Sister said the design work for the project has been completed, and the town recently advertised the project for qualified contractors to submit bids.
3: To St. Marie Greenhall, the track around the football fields over by the elementary and middle school. We've been planning that project now for some time. Design is complete. We did advertise probably 3 or 4 weeks ago, so it's, you know, out to the public contractors for review. The next step, we had a pre-bid meeting, which is basically allows the bidders a chance to ask questions about the project, and we have a bid opening scheduled for August. So that's when we'll see several qualified contractors give us a price on the work that's included in the project.
1: As reported, the project is backed by $1 million in state funding, which will be matched by a $200,000 contribution from the town of Putnam. With the design complete and contractors now preparing bids, town officials will review the proposals before awarding a construction contract. Once a contractor is selected, the town is expected to establish a construction schedule for the improvements. WINY News Time, 636. Goodbye,

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0: Let's take a look at the weather report by meteorologist Bill Jackman. Today, showers and thunderstorms developing, highs of 75 to 80. Tonight, showers and thunderstorms. The rain will be heavy at times with lows of 60 to 65, rainfall of 1 to 2 inches. Tomorrow, showers and thunderstorms. Rainfall will be heavy at times, high near 75, rainfall of 1 to 2 inches. Your Cargill Falls, it's currently 69 degrees. 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I'm Isaac Bean with WINY News. 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
1: Now this is a story all about how my life got flipped, turned upside down, and I'd like to take a minute, just sit right there, I'll tell you how I became
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2: in the morning.
4: Bean, how you doing, brother?
0: I'm doing pretty good.
4: All right, the detour is in effect. We've been talking about it for years, and it's finally here. They finally blocked Route 44 right in front of the station here at Church Street. From Church Street to High Street, it's actually a very short area that's blocked off. But kind of a big pain in the neck for people to have to deal with. Supposed to last for a year. And it's the big retaining wall project. Pretty big project here. I'm curious, because this happens a lot of times, that they'll block the street off. And it'll be days before, like, the first construction actually starts.
0: Yeah.
4: And you sit here and say, wow, man. You mean we could have the road open for 7-10 days or whatever?
0: Right.
4: So, just for kicks, let's see how long it takes for actual
0: construction to start.
4: Yeah. But it is blocked off. So a lot of people are hip to it, but you can tell the people who are like, whoa, what's going on? So it's going to take a little getting used to. But if you're coming in front of the radio station heading up towards like the hospital, you'll see that it's blocked right at Church Street. You'll have to take a right on Church. Go down to the four-way stop at Bridge Street, take a left onto Woodstock Avenue, and then take a left right at Woodstock Building, Slice of Heaven, what used to be Putnam Candy. Take a left onto Recreation Park Road, head out to Sabin Street. By the way, that's now a three-way stop. Sabin Street and Recreation Park Road is now a three-way stop. If you live on Sabin Street and you've been blowing through Sabin Street for your whole life, suddenly you got to stop, pull the chute. That'll take some getting used to. You hit Sabin Street, take a left, and you're going to pop right out back onto Route 44 by Generations, and you're on your way. And if you're coming down the hill, there are signs that say a detour, but there's not like big barricades right at Sabin. You can blow right past Sabin Street, right past Vashon GMC. It's not till you actually get to High Street that you'll see the barricades in the roads. So pay attention coming down the hill. If your plan is to go right through town, And take that left onto Sabin Street and do everything I just said. Hold it up. Everything I just said, hold it up to a mirror and do it backwards. And you'll get to where you got to go.
0: Yeah.
4: Okay. All right.
0: Yeah. Right.
4: So I got to get used to that. But I am curious to see. Let's see how long it takes for actual construction to actually start with people actually working, like with heavy machinery and stuff. Tonight, it's a celebrity scoop night, rain or shine, happening tonight at Deary Brothers Stand, Interrail Street in Putnam, 6 to 8 p.m. Putnam High School Alumni Athletic Association, nice fundraiser, tip generously, get some ice cream, have some fun. No matter, even if it's raining, you can still eat ice cream in the rain. And that's happening tonight at Deary Brothers Stand. 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They've got some information sessions, two sessions tomorrow, 1 p.m. and 5 p.m. My buddy Steve-O does a good job over there. 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Killingly Parks and Recreation Summer Concert Series. If the rain breaks for Thursday nights, as you know, I like to say it's on until it's off. So the concert Thursday night, last concert in the series, the O-Tones, 6 to 8 p.m. Thursday night, Davis Park. It's been a great series down at Davis Park. And Danielson, thank you. Killingly Parks and Recreation. All right?
0: Yeah.
4: So we're going to take a break. Coming up, your forecast in sports. We're going to see how smart you are. We have passes to the Bradley Playhouse and a $10 gift card to the Golden Greek. 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
15: The forecast for northeastern Connecticut: showers, thunderstorms developing today, 75 to 80. Showers, thunderstorms tonight, the rain heavy at times, low in the low 60s. Rainfall 1 to 2 inches. Showers, thunderstorms tomorrow, the rain heavy at times, high of 75. Additional rainfall, another 1 to 2 inches. Thursday, showers, thunderstorms 70 and partly sunny. Isolated showers, thunderstorms Friday, 75. To 80. This is WINY meteorologist Bill Jacquemin.
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4: Good morning. It's 6:47, time for sports, and Kyle Rickey, and this report is brought to you by North Star Home Loans at 157 Main Street, Danielson. Call Jason Verano at 860-377-2341 and give him some love on Facebook and Instagram.
17: Gary, the Philadelphia 76ers and LeBron James announced Monday their two-year deal on the veterans minimum for $8 million total was official, and that the four-time NBA MVP was indeed a Sixer. James revealed his choice on Friday, saying it will be his last decision and that it came after he strongly considered retirement. James' resume is beyond compare in NBA history. He's a 22-time All-Star, a 21-time All-NBA selection, and a four-time Most Valuable Player. Matthew Stafford is back at work in his 18th NFL training camp and his first since winning his first league MVP award. When he looks across the Los Angeles Rams line at practice this summer, he sees Myles Garrett and Trent McDuffie on a defense determined to be good as the NFL's top offense last season. That's exciting to the 38-year-old Stafford, who is participating in a modified schedule of practices in camp to keep him in top shape for the months ahead. Stafford is coming off arguably the best season of his long career after throwing 4,707 yards. And Myers-Drysdale felt nostalgic spending the day with so many other Honda Cup Award winners, including fellow UCLA Bruins great Jackie Joyner-Kersee. The award, given annually to the top female college athlete, celebrated its 50th anniversary yesterday. Out of all the individual sport winners, an overall athlete of the year is chosen. In addition to athletic performance, the Honda Cup honors college athletes for their leadership, academics, and community service. And seven-time NASCAR Cup Series champion Jimmy Johnson has been running a part-time schedule the last five seasons, while also acquiring ownership of the three-car Legacy Motor Club team. It was announced over the weekend in Indianapolis that Johnson will make the final Cup Series start of his career in next year's Daytona 500, and he will drive the number 48 in a car that will be prepared by his own Legacy Motor Club team, while the six-time championship-winning number will be on loan from Hendrick Motorsports. Alex Bowman currently drives the number 48, and it will be announced in the near future as to the number that he'll run in next year's season opener, and it was also announced that his final season will be next season. I'm Kyle Rickey, WINY Sports.
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4: And the Golden Greek sounds pretty good. 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Big show. Good times. Wait, there's more. I got a $10 gift card to the Golden Greek restaurant. Yeah, the Golden Greek. Everybody loves the Greek. It's open 7 days a week, lunch, dinner. And I got that big salad bar, a lot of fun. Golden Greek Restaurant, $10 gift card. All this is yours if you can answer our incredibly random trivia question. I got it right here. Can you hear it? Can you hear it? That's the sound of a random trivia question. Okay, here it is. Category celebrity birthdays. Jim Davis is 81 years old today. Who the heck is Jim Davis? Yeah, that's actually a question. Who's Jim Davis? Apparently, he's a celebrity. Apparently, he's 81 years old today. Who's Jim Davis? 860-928-1350. Answer the question. Win the prize. Let's go to the phones. Hey, who's Jim Davis? I'm going to have to say no. Hi, you're on the air. Who's Jim Davis?
22: Invented Garfield the cartoonist?
4: That is correct. Yeah, he's a cartoonist. And Garfield the grouchy lasagna-eating cat. Remember that comic strip?
22: Yes, I do.
4: It's pretty funny. It's pretty good stuff. That's correct. You're the winner. Yes. Who's this?
22: This is Antonio.
4: What's your name again? What's your name again? Are you still there? Oh, no. You're not going to believe what just happened.
22: Hello?
4: My winner was abducted by aliens. Yes, you're the winner. Who's this?
22: Diane Pelletier.
4: Diane Pelletier! All right, Diane. You got to pass it to the Bradley Playhouse. $10 gift card. Golden Greek Restaurant.
11: Excellent!
4: You're all hooked up. Have a sparkling day, Diane Pelletier. Thank you for listening. See you.

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1: Hey, looks like there's rain heading our way. Showers and thunderstorms developing today and a high 75 to 80. Rain tonight, tomorrow can rain a lot. At Broadcast House, it's overcast, 70 degrees. We'll break for news. It's next.
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6: AP News, I'm Marcela Sanchez. The Trump administration is urging the Supreme Court to allow Trump's order targeting mail-in voting before the midterms as lawsuits play out. The AP's Lisa Dwyer has more.
7: The Trump administration has asked the Supreme Court to allow, for now, an executive order targeting mail-in voting following an appeals court decision that blocked the order in nearly half the country. Trump's order, issued in March, directs the creation of a federal list of eligible voters for mail ballots. Democratic officials from 23 states and the District of Columbia sued, arguing that election rules are set by states and Congress, not the president. A Massachusetts judge blocked Trump's order for those states, and an appeals court upheld that ruling. The Justice Department is asking the Supreme Court to allow the proposed changes to move ahead while lawsuits play out. I'm Lisa Dwyer.
6: Israeli Prime Minister Benjamin Netanyahu will meet today with President Trump. It's their first meeting since the two leaders launched a joint war against Iran. And it's also a chance for Netanyahu to smooth out strains in their relationship. A White House official who spoke on condition of anonymity said the two also plan to discuss the framework agreement the U.S. and Israel signed with Lebanon over the Israel-Hezbollah war. Authorities in France have ordered nearly 4,000 people to evacuate tourist sites along France's Atlantic coast as returning heat threatens firefighters' hold on a vast wildfire west of Bordeaux. Fires in France and Spain have forced roughly 330,000 people to evacuate. A tornado ripped roofs off homes and flipped vehicles in northeastern Wisconsin. Thousands of homes lost power. However, no deaths or injuries were immediately reported. More stories at apnews.com. This is AP News.
8: I'm Isaac Bean with WINY News, brought to you by Centerville Bank. Connecticut State Police have issued a purple alert for a missing 22-year-old man from Sterling and are asking for the public's help in locating him. Police said Jeremy Racine has been missing since Monday, July 27th. Racine is described as a white male standing 6 feet 1 inch tall, weighing approximately 175 pounds, with brown hair and blue eyes. At the time he was last seen, Racine was reportedly wearing a black shirt, tan pants with a pineapple print, and black shoes. Anyone who sees Jeremy Racine or has information about his whereabouts is urged to contact Troop D immediately. A resident was airlifted to a Bridgeport hospital, and a firefighter suffered minor injuries after a significant two-alarm house fire at 32 Hawkins Street in Danielson early Monday morning around 6:45 a.m. WINY spoke to Danielson Fire Department Chief Dr. Kevin McNeil, who described the scene.
9: Upon arrival, we had heavy fire in the front of the building, and it was a two-and-a-half-story wood frame building. So we had the fire spreading from the front to the back of the building. So it was a little over an hour, and we had to use hydrant water and two aerial devices to help suppress the fire.
8: According to Chief McNeil, one civilian had been inside the home was able to self-extricate before firefighters arrived. The victim was located in front of the residence by KB Ambulance personnel, treated at the scene and transported before being flown to Bridgeport for treatment of injuries. One firefighter also sustained minor injuries when a piece of window fell and struck him during operations. Chief McNeil said the firefighter was treated at the scene and did not require further transport. Chief McNeil says firefighters on scene were told approximately 30 cats were inside the home at the time of the fire. Crews were able to rescue one cat, successfully revive it, and transport the animal to a local veterinarian for treatment. Following suppression efforts, the Danielson Fire Department cleared the scene and turned the investigation over to the Killingley Fire Marshal's Office and the Connecticut State Fire Marshal's Office. The cause of the fire remains under investigation. The American Red Cross responded to assist the families displaced by the fire. No additional information on the condition of the injured resident was immediately available. Chief McNeil said all of the Killingley Fire Departments responded, as well as several surrounding agencies. One adult and four juveniles were transported following an accident in Plainfield on Monday evening, according to the Plainfield Police Department. On Monday, July 27th, at approximately 4:40 p.m., crews from the Plainfield Fire Department, Moosup Ambulance, and officers from the Plainfield Police Department responded to the area of Plainfield Pike and Gallup Street for a reported two-car motor vehicle crash. Upon arriving on scene, officers observed a Dodge Dakota and a Honda Odyssey with heavy damage disabled in the roadway. Both vehicles were later removed. An investigation was conducted, at which time it was determined the juvenile operator of the Dodge Dakota was making a left-hand turn on a Gallup Street when it collided with the Honda being operated by 29-year-old Lisa Travis of Rhode Island. Travis and her four juvenile children were transported to Plainfield Bacchus for reported injuries. The juvenile was cited for failure to grant right-of-way. A Pomfret motorcycle operator was airlifted following an accident in Pomfret last Monday, according to the Connecticut State Police. On Monday, July 20th, at approximately 2:50 p.m., crews from the Pomfret and Eastford Fire Departments, KB Ambulance, QB Medic, and troopers from Troop D responded to a reported car versus motorcycle accident in the area of 721 Hampton Road. According to the police report, a Subaru Outback being operated by 64-year-old Helen Clarkson Fieldsend of Woodbridge, Ontario, Canada, was traveling southbound on Hampton Road, and a Yamaha F76S being operated by 34-year-old Justin Jacks of Pomfret was traveling northbound in the same area. Police say the Subaru took a left turn into a private driveway located at 728 Hampton Road, causing the motorcycle to collide into the rear passenger side of the Subaru. As a result of the accident, Jack sustained significant injuries and was transported to Day Kimball Hospital by ambulance before being airlifted to Hartford Hospital for more advanced care. Police are saying that this accident remains under investigation at this time. WINY News Time, 7:06.
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8: Let's take a look at the weather report by meteorologist Bill Jackman. Today, showers and thunderstorms developing, highs of 75 to 80. Tonight, showers and thunderstorms. The rain will be heavy at times, lows of 60 to 65 with rainfall of 1 to 2 inches. Tomorrow, showers and thunderstorms. Rainfall will be heavy at times, high near 75, rainfall of 1 to 2 inches. Your Cargill Falls is currently 70 degrees. 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
1: 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How you doing? 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
0: 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Showers, thunderstorms developing today, tonight, tomorrow, and the day after.

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6: The forecast for northeastern Connecticut: showers, thunderstorms developing today, 75 to 80. Showers, thunderstorms tonight, the rain heavy at times, low in the low 60s. Rainfall 1 to 2 inches. Showers, thunderstorms tomorrow, the rain heavy at times, high of 75. Additional rainfall, another 1 to 2 inches. Thursday, showers, thunderstorms 70 and partly sunny. Isolated showers, thunderstorms Friday, 75 to 80. This is WINY meteorologist Bill Jacquemin.
5: At Broadcast House, 70 degrees.
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5: It's 7:19, time for sports and Kyle Rickey. 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
8: Gary, the Philadelphia 76ers and LeBron James announced Monday their two-year deal on the veterans minimum for $8 million total was official, and that the four-time NBA MVP was indeed a Sixer. James revealed his choice on Friday, saying it will be his last decision, and that it came after he strongly considered retirement. James' resume is beyond compare in NBA history. He's a 22-time All-Star, a 21-time All-NBA selection, and a 4-time Most Valuable Player. Matthew Stafford is back at work in his 18th NFL training camp, and his first since winning his first league MVP award. When he looks across the Los Angeles Rams line at practice this summer, he sees Myles Garrett and Trent McDuffie on a defense determined to be good as the NFL's top offense last season. That's exciting to the 38-year-old Stafford, who is participating in a modified schedule of practices in camp to keep him in top shape for the months ahead. Stafford is coming off arguably the best season of his long career after throwing 4,707 yards. And Myers-Drysdale felt nostalgic spending the day with so many other Honda Cup Award winners, including fellow UCLA Bruins great Jackie Joyner-Kersee. The award, given annually to the top female college athlete, celebrated its 50th anniversary yesterday. Out of all the individual sport winners, an overall athlete of the year is chosen. In addition to athletic performance, the Honda Cup honors college athletes for their leadership, academics, and community service. And seven-time NASCAR Cup Series champion Jimmy Johnson has been running a part-time schedule the last five seasons, while also acquiring ownership of the three-car Legacy Motor Club team. It was announced over the weekend in Indianapolis that Johnson will make the final Cup Series start of his career in next year's Daytona 500, and he will drive the number 48 in a car that will be prepared by his own Legacy Motor Club team, while the six-time championship-winning number will be on loan from Hendrick Motorsports. Alex Bowman currently drives the number 48, and it will be announced in the near future as to the number that he'll run in next year's season opener, and it was also announced that his final season will be next season. I'm Kyle Rickey, WINY Sports.
9: Gates gets it. 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Here's Mark Dexter with the details.
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5: 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All right, gang, 7:26 with the morning team. 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

0: 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Can you say woo-hoo?
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1: I'm Isaac Bean with WINY News, brought to you by Vashon GMC. The Stomping Ground in downtown Putnam is preparing to expand into the former August and March storefront next door, adding more seating, private event space, and another restroom as the popular live music venue continues to grow nearly 14 years after opening. WINY spoke to owner Terry Paquette, who said the expansion will create a second dining room where guests can enjoy meals away from the live music.
2: We're looking to expand another dining room for the Stomping Ground to give people more space and a room away from the music, because often people complain that they can't talk to their friends while the bands are playing. It adds more seating, it adds an extra bathroom and spaces for private events. We'll be able to do Christmas parties and company events and that sort of thing. It's just like a whole nother step for us.
1: Paquette said he expects to receive the keys to the approximately 1,650 square foot space in early August, with hopes of opening the new dining area by the end of the month. He said only minor work, including painting and moving furniture, is needed before the space is ready. The expansion fulfills a long-held goal for Paquette, who first envisioned taking over the neighboring storefront more than a decade ago. Paquette opened the Stomping Ground in 2012 with the goal of bringing live music to northeastern Connecticut while creating a welcoming gathering place for the community.
2: I wanted to offer live music to the community in a way that I hadn't seen offered around here before. I'm aware of a larger artistic and musical community in the northeast corner, and I felt like they didn't have a local spot where everybody could gather and play. And I also wanted to bring regional and maybe even national acts to the area that the locals hadn't seen before and try to introduce something new to the area.
1: Since opening, the Stomping Ground has become a staple of downtown Putnam, hosting live music 6 nights a week while serving food and drinks to residents and visitors from across the region. A long-awaited project to improve the track at the St. Marie Green All Sports Complex on Wicker Street is moving into the bidding phase, bringing the town one step closer to construction. During an appearance on the WINY talk show, Putnam Town Administrator Elaine Sister said the design work for the project has been completed, and the town recently advertised the project for qualified contractors to submit bids.
3: To St. Marie Green Hall, the track around the football field over by the elementary and middle school. We've been planning that project now for some time. Design is complete. We did advertise probably 3 or 4 weeks ago, so it's, you know, out to the public contractors for review. The next step, we had a pre-bid meeting, which is basically allows the bidders a chance to ask questions about the project, and we have a bid opening scheduled for August. So that's when we'll see several qualified contractors give us a price on the work that's included in the project.
1: As reported, the project is backed by $1 million in state funding, which will be matched by a $200,000 contribution from the town of Putnam. With the design complete and contractors now preparing bids, town officials will review the proposals before awarding a construction contract. Once a contractor is selected, the town is expected to establish a construction schedule for the improvements. WINY News Time, 7:36.
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1: Let's take a look at the weather report by meteorologist Bill Jackman. Today, showers and thunderstorms developing, highs of 75 to 80. Tonight, showers and thunderstorms. The rain will be heavy at times, lows of 60 to 65 with rainfall of 1 to 2 inches. Tomorrow, showers and thunderstorms. Rainfall will be heavy at times, high near 75, rainfall of 1 to 2 inches. Here at Cargill Falls, it's currently 70 degrees. That's the 7:30 report brought to you by Vashon GMC. I'm Isaac Bean with WINY News. Now back to Gary O.
5: Thank you, Bean. At 7:36 in my studio today, Chief of Police, Putnam Police Department, Chief Chris Ferrazzi. Chris, good morning to you.
6: Good morning, Gary O.
5: Good to have you here today. The Putnam Police Department, kind enough to join us every month and just give us an update on what's happening here with your community police department, the award-winning Putnam Police Department. Hey, what's going on with this detour? First, I hear about this.
6: We have a little traffic issue going on through
5: first
6: town.
5: I hear about this. What's going on?
6: Well,
5: I bet you people are saying that as they come up to the police officers. What's this? What's going on? Right? I bet they were hearing that all day.
6: Matter of fact, one of my officers' credit, he actually made a map and had it photocopied and was handing out to motorists.
5: That's nice.
6: And he made enough for officers working it today to assist the motorists. And I was thrilled, as the chief said, you identified a problem and you solved the problem and it didn't involve me.
5: Yeah,
6: that was excellent.
5: That's really good. Good work.
6: Kudos to Officer Tom Olson.
5: Tom is the man. So tell me some stories, some detour stories.
6: Well, you know, we're in our growing pain stages. You know, we're only day two, and certainly we have, my people have been out there since the road is closed, 18 hours, and they had some suggestions. So I'm going to reach out to DOT today and see if we can improve a little bit. I think not that we had anything major, but there might be some things where we can improve a little signage. One of the was brought to my attention this morning was we put the recent three-way stop at Sabin and Rec Park. Well, apparently, if you're going north, or is that northwest on Sabin, some of the detour signs obscure the stop sign.
5: Oh, I see.
6: So we got to see if we can get that moved or adjusted so it can be a little clearer. And I would imagine, you know, on top of the fact that those stop signs have never been there on Sabin Street, that people aren't going to be looking for them. They're going to be looking at for the detour signs.
5: That's going to take some getting used to, but I know you requested that, and that seems like a really good idea. It'll be a big learning curve for people who've lived on Sabin Street forever, and they're not used to stopping there. Suddenly, they have to stop. However, it'll slow things down on Sabin, because even before this detour, people fly on Sabin Street.
6: Yeah, we're up there quite a bit for traffic enforcement, and we have the automated speed detection sign a little bit farther up on Sabin Street, but certainly I would anticipate that there'd be a backup on Rec Park Road, that being the primary detour for local traffic, obviously not commercial traffic, but for local traffic, and there would be a backup, so that three-way stop sign should facilitate a better flow of traffic from Rec Park Road onto Sabin Street.
5: So again, a couple of new things. As the chief said, three-way stop, Sabin Street and Recreation Park Road. That's brand new right there, so you got to get used to that. Great idea, but takes a little getting used to. Here on the Church Street side of the detour, everything makes a lot of sense. Big road closed, big barrier. You can understand as soon as you see it. I thought it was odd, if you're coming down from Hospital Hill, from Dade Kimball, you're heading into town. I expected to see a barrier at Sabin Street that said local traffic only, but there isn't. There's nothing. So cars are blowing right through, going right past Vashon, GMC, and then they see their barriers, then they pull the chute. And then in front of those houses, the three or four houses there, now they're turning around at High Street and coming back out. It feels like they should have a barrier that says local traffic only down at Sabin.
6: Well, I'm going to have...
5: Listen to me like I'm an engineer for DOT. What am I talking about?
6: I'm hoping to have a conversation with the on-site project manager today about improving some signage, improving the route. I'm not sure why. Obviously... there's some businesses beyond Sabin Street and some residents, and I would think that keep that to local traffic only. Vashon, the
5: lofts at Cargo Falls, the whole big parking lot is behind.
6: However,
5: that's their only access.
6: I'm not sure. I'm maybe missing the point of allowing the detour traffic to go beyond Sabin Street to have them turn around to come back on.
5: Yeah, so there's a lot of turning around.
6: Yeah,
5: going
6: so right there, I'm right looking now to eliminate that and make, again, the flow of traffic a little more easier to comprehend and safer.
5: And then you mentioned in the conversation here earlier, commercial traffic. That's a wider detour. So that's like big trucks blowing through town. You got a big delivery truck coming through. We're trying to catch them out by the Putnam Municipal Complex or up at the Vanilla Bean, correct?
6: That's correct. At that intersection, they're being the what I refer to as commercial truck traffic is instructed to be rerouted onto 169 all the way up to 171.
5: Yeah.
6: So it avoids the local, because any type of large commercial vehicle will struggle to get through the detours in the residential neighborhoods.
5: So, you know, you're hauling stuff, big trucks, tractor trailers, whatever, big delivery trucks. We're hoping if you're coming through Pomfret heading into Putnam,
6: Or
5: looking to go right through Putnam, up at the Vanilla Bean, the four-way stop at Vanilla Bean, they're detouring instead of taking the right and coming down 44, go straight across 169, heading out to, you know, past the Luce Center for the Arts, Woodstock Academy, South Campus, right out to 169, right out to 171 by the Woodstock Fair, take a right, that new light is there.
6: Yes.
5: And then follow that down through Woodstock Avenue, right through Putnam, popping out by the Putnam Municipal Complex, and continue on your merry way, heading you know, west towards Rhode Island.
6: Did you
5: or whatever.
6: Practice that? You rattled that off better than I ever could.
5: I'm just visualizing it.
6: That was outstanding.
5: As we go through town. So it's really not complicated, but there is a learning curve, and it's going to take a while.
6: Yes.
5: Probably take 10.
6: And we're going to have some growing pains.
5: Yeah.
6: You know, every day we're probably going to identify, oh, maybe we could do this a little bit better. Maybe we need to place a cruiser, an officer, a sign, something, and you know, we'll adjust on the fly.
5: What are they projecting till what of 2020? May of 2020. Well, that's a long time. It's almost a full year,
6: time.
5: Just shy of a full year. So maybe they'll surprise us and finish it early. But who knows?
6: Yeah,
5: so it's here.
6: I didn't live through. I wasn't here for the bridge project.
5: Yeah,
6: you lived through that. I would probably say that's comparable.
5: Yeah. That was a big pain.
6: Yeah.
5: Just be
6: patient and understand. Ultimately, this is not like it was an optional.
5: No.
6: That area of 44 was undermining. The retaining wall was bulging significantly. It was a safety hazard.
5: Sure.
6: It had to be done.
5: Yeah, so that's what we're doing now. So we're getting, you know, the big news here in Putnam is getting used to the new detour. And, of course, emergency services, ambulances, and they have had a plan. I was talking to Russ Downer, who's very active, obviously, in the Woodstock Volunteer Fire Association, Woodstock EMT, and he says for his crews, they have two plans to get into Putnam, just in case, you know, maybe a tree's down or some wires are down. They have like two routes into Putnam, and more if necessary, coming up through Woodstock, of course, to get to Day Kimball Health. So everybody's got plans, and everybody thought this out. We knew it was coming, a lot of notice, but there's still people who are like, what? I didn't hear about this.
6: The local traffic, the residential traffic, the working traffic, we've known about it.
5: Yeah.
6: But it's the visitor traffic that, or somebody that comes into town to use, that's going to the hospital for an appointment or a doctor's or generation, something along those lines that doesn't live, you know, nearby or that's coming in for an appointment that's probably going to, you know, be flustered.
5: But we get locals too. And I didn't hear about this, and I want to say, maybe a little less doom scrolling on TikTok and paying attention to what's happening in your community. Perhaps just a gentle suggestion, and maybe you can also know what's going on. All right. So anyway, detour is in place. All right, we're back to events here in Putnam because the show must go on, baby.
6: Yes, sir.
5: And what a nice night we had last Saturday night. What a beautiful,
6: spectacular, top 10 weather night.
5: Yeah, it was great.
6: And then the band was fantastic. The river fire was fantastic. The music was fantastic.
5: It was a great night. Really beautiful nights. And, of course, Willie's famous phrase was, turn the page. We do a big event. Turn the page. What's next? And here comes,
6: you know, river fire car cruise back-to-back. Saturday night into Sunday.
5: That's a week from Sunday. The Main Street car cruise is 1 week from Sunday. River fire on Saturday, the night before, Saturday, August 8th. But there's a concert. There's a river fire. Sunday is the Main Street car cruise. I always joke because the poster says, 9 a.m. to 2 p.m., the Main Street car cruise.
6: There's cars here at 5 a.m.
5: Right?
6: First light. There are cars here before light.
5: Yeah, yeah. And they all want a good place. So they come in early, and it's a lot of fun. But, I was talking to people. I'm talking to people about, we can say with confidence, this is the biggest single-day car cruise in New England, is in Putnam, Connecticut. We can confidently say that. That's how big this show has grown. Of course, God forbid we could keep track of it. I don't know. I don't even know what year. 20, 22? I don't know what year we are with this show.
6: Well, my guess is we're about 25.
5: Yeah,
6: if you include We exclude, obviously, COVID year.
5: Yeah, that's right.
6: But the year after, we had the mini show.
5: That's right.
6: Just in Rotary Park. The Invitational.
5: Yeah, that's right. That's right.
6: And so this is my seventh. Mm-hmm. This will be my seventh, and I think there was like 18 or 19 before I got here.
5: So it's a big show. It's a great tradition. It's a week from Sunday. That's when you know summer's flying by when the Main Street Car Cruise comes to town. Sunday, August 9th here in Putnam. The night before, Saturday, August 8th, River Fire with a concert and another great thing. I'm pretty excited, too, about the Wall That Heals.
6: That's going to be a really neat event.
5: Yeah.
6: And it pairs with 9/11 weekend, the 25th anniversary of 9/11.
5: So this wall, it's a replica of the Vietnam Wall, traveling wall, 374 feet long, 7.5 feet tall in the center, all 58,218 names of those who were lost in Vietnam. And it's a plus there's a mobile education center, like a big tractor, 51-foot truck that comes with it. All climate control and everything and air condition, and you go through that. It's a learning center as well, education center. This is a really big deal, and it'll be open 24 hours a day. Once it's here, it's open 24 hours.
6: You can That's correct.
5: You can go 2 in the morning.
6: Yes.
5: Right? And it's September 10, 11, 12, and 13, Thursday, Friday, Saturday, and Sundays. It'll be open 24 hours. It rolls into town like, I think, Tuesday or Monday or Tuesday. They got to put it together.
6: Tuesday night.
5: They put it
6: rolls
5: together.
6: Into town under, you know, a big escort.
5: Yeah.
6: I believe the Patriot Guard
5: and
6: police escort. And we'll have our motor out there with the Patriot Guard and some of the other local police department motors leading it into town. And then obviously there's this setup day. And I think opening ceremonies are Thursday night.
5: Yeah.
6: And then they have it up for display Thursday, Friday, Saturday, and close half day Sundays.
5: Sunday's
6: and
5: breakdown
6: and
5: day.
6: Breakdown day.
5: Yeah.
6: And at the same time, we have our September 11th River Fire to coincide with that. It's just going to be a great, humbling, somber, but patriotic weekend.
5: 25 years for September 11th. You remember it like it was yesterday.
6: I could tell you, I was on a traffic detail in Norwich on West Town Street, right under the overpass. I had, because I'm a sports junkie, I had the WFA on it,
5: sure.
6: WFAN out of New York on. And I hear a plane flew into a first tower. And I'm like, man, that's crazy. That was on the sports channel. I couldn't tell you why. I said, I'm going to change to WABC.
5: Yep.
6: Is this something about the plane into this tower that into one of the towers? And then lo and behold, oh my God, second plane in second tower. I remember running down to the other officer, we're under attack.
5: Yeah.
6: And in a couple of hours, our job was shut down. We were all reported to the PD.
5: Yeah.
6: Like like yesterday.
5: Everyone can tell minute by minute, really,
6: Goosebumps
5: whole day.
6: Talking
5: exactly.
6: It was a beautiful, sunny day.
5: It was a gorgeous day. It was a stunningly beautiful day. 25 years ago. So the 25th anniversary of September 11th is this year. Friday, September 11th, and as the chief said here in Putnam, we will have a special River Fire that night with, we're bringing the lights in too.
6: Oh, that was,
5: we're shooting the big lights.
6: That was really breathtaking. It left me speechless on what we did on the 20th anniversary.
5: Yeah, it's coming back.
6: Really,
5: so
6: really fantastic.
5: We're shooting the big lights and River Fire. So please make plans. It'll be a very special event Friday, September 11th. River Fire here in Putnam at Rotary Park. And then also going on at Murphy Park, the Wall That Heals will also be open. Yeah. They have a ceremony on Friday night as well. So that's a lot of reasons to be in Putnam during that weekend and certainly during September 11th. We hope you will join us pretty
6: even
5: good
6: more deal. Reasons. A lot of reasons to be in Putnam every weekend.
5: Absolutely, right? It's good
6: but
5: stuff.
6: But even more that
5: so,
6: weekend.
5: So how about basic summer safety? How are we doing? Kids, bicycles, running around, and just summer fun.
6: Yeah. Just, again, if you're a motorist, expect the kid on the bike to come off the sidewalk. Expect the kid on the skateboard to come off the sidewalk.
5: Yeah.
6: You know, have your head... I'm redundant in talking about this, but just... anticipate that kid doing something foolish.
5: I run with a bunch of kids in my neighborhood. We're pals, and I get together with them with my bicycle, and we do wheelies down the middle of Grove Street. Is that okay?
6: No.
5: No. Okay, I was just wondering.
6: Although
5: I thought I would ask.
6: Although now I'm intrigued because I want to You know, I'm sure all the kids in the neighborhood are great at it. I want to see you do the wheelie.
5: I see these kids with the wheelies, and I'm like, that's pretty impressive, kid. Oh, yeah. But please don't do it in the middle of the road. Because obviously you just hate to see an accident, you know.
6: Yeah, you know, you lose your balance, and they never seem to lose their balance.
5: They don't. They're incredible.
6: Yeah.
5: But as a motorist, I'm like, okay. I just slow down. I'm like, okay, I'm going to give this kid a wide berth because obviously you don't want to see a kid get hurt. So watch out for kids. Kids being kids. Yeah. That's what they're going to do. And so we're adults. We're motorists. And so please just be aware. Be careful. Slow down. Pull the chute.
6: Absolutely. Pull the chute. Like on Sabin Street.
5: Pull the chute and slow down. At the department, staffing, openings, what's going on?
6: Two openings. We're in the process of filling one with a certified officer coming in. And we're also filling a seat for a recruit to attend the police academy in October. We're on schedule. And hopefully by, early October, we are fully staffed.
5: Nice. Scams, is there a latest scam or just the usual?
6: It's the usual. I'll just reiterate. If you're asked to pay with gift cards, if you're asked to pay with Bitcoin, if you're asked to insert, if you're asked to pay with anything other than normal means, if it seems a little suspicious, it's a lot suspicious. If you have any questions, contact the police department. We'll be happy to verify one way or another. More often than not, if there's they're looking for any type of odd payment, it is 100% a scam. Now, you still get the faults. You may get the letter about a toll violation or a phone call about a toll violation in Connecticut.
5: I've received those.
6: Yeah. It's been a long time since we've had tolls in Connecticut. I can't imagine the interest rate.
5: They're so
6: the
5: convincing.
6: Penalties
5: I can't believe how official looking they are. Yeah. Coming right to my phone.
6: Yeah.
5: Text
6: messages, yeah.
5: Yeah, just keep your guard up. Don't let your guard down for the scams. They're never going away.
6: And what I can't, don't be proud. If you...
5: Oh, sure.
6: Please call us. Yeah. We would much rather stop and verify.
5: Absolutely. Yeah.
6: You know, please,
5: just keep your guard up on that stuff. Because it's easy to...
6: We'll be happy to assist. We don't judge. Hey, even if you've made a bad decision on a scam previously, and now it's a follow-up scam, or they're extending it, looking for more, come to us. We'll do what we can to investigate it and try to retrieve any of your funds that lost. But B, certainly we don't want you to lose any more money and continue to be victimized.
5: Final question before we wrap up. I shared Southbridge Police, I think a week ago, they had a rash of people breaking into cars, opening doors and going through people's stuff. Thankfully, I haven't heard much this year, but it does happen. Sometimes they kind of they go around in packs, right? Town to town. So always be aware of that stuff, right?
6: And again,
5: keep your doors locked.
6: The best way to prevent being a victim is locking your doors, making sure your key fob is out of the car.
5: That always blows my mind.
6: Yeah.
5: People, the fob is in the car. Because they're going to push the button.
6: Sure.
5: They're just going to push the button.
6: The door's unlocked.
5: And it
6: why not?
5: Might start. Yeah. And if it starts, they're going to take it.
6: Exactly. You know, that's they might be looking for the iPhone, but the car's the bonus.
5: Yeah. So, make sure the fob's not in the car. Lock the doors. You know,
6: And any valuables, take them out of sight or take them in the house.
5: Yeah, good stuff. Chief Christopher Rossi, Putnam Police Department, putnampolice.com. Follow them, love them. It's community policing. They're doing a great job. And I'll let you get back out to the detour. Good luck today.
6: Thank you, sir.
5: All right. It's 7:55. We'll be right back. Stay with us from WINY.
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5: WINY Putnam, 8 o'clock.
18: Day will be the first since the two leaders launched a joint war against Iran. A White House official says the two leaders plan to discuss the framework agreement the U.S. and Israel signed with Lebanon over the Israel-Hezbollah war and the expansion of the Abraham Accords. Trump is also set to meet with Ukrainian President Volodymyr Zelensky today ahead of Senator Lindsey Graham's funeral, their second sit-down this month. Graham will be eulogized today during memorial services across Washington. The AP's Lisa Dwyer has more.
19: Graham's remains will arrive at the U.S. Capitol, where the Republicans served for more than 30 years. Later, a funeral service will be held at the Washington National Cathedral, where President Donald Trump is expected to make remarks. It's the start of 2 days of services, with burial Wednesday in his home state of South Carolina. The late senator's sister, Darlene Graham, was sworn in as the interim appointee after his death to serve out the rest of his term.
20: So help you God.
12: I do.
20: Congratulations.
12: Thank you.
19: And is running for the nomination. Today is also the deadline to file for the special GOP primary on August 11th to fill Graham's spot. There are at least 10 Republican candidates running. I'm Lisa Dwyer.
18: Trump is demanding that Senate Majority Leader John Thune cancel the chamber's upcoming August break until senators pass a strict proof of citizenship voting bill, even as Republicans lack the votes to advance it. David Hearn, the former Olympian charged with deliberately damaging the Lincoln Memorial reflecting pool, is seeking access to all of the closed-door testimony that led to his indictment, pointing to irregularities in those grand jury proceedings. This is AP News.
1: I'm Isaac Bean with WINY News, brought to you by Bank Hometown, helping our customers and our community unlock their potential. Connecticut State Police have issued a purple alert for a missing 22-year-old man from Sterling and are asking for the public's help in locating him. Police said Jeremy Racine has been missing since Monday, July 27th. Racine is described as a white male, standing 6 feet 1 inch tall, weighing approximately 175 pounds, with brown hair and blue eyes. At the time he was last seen, Racine was reportedly wearing a black shirt, tan pants with a pineapple print, and black shoes. Anyone who sees Jeremy Racine or has information about his whereabouts is urged to contact Troop D immediately. A resident was airlifted to a Bridgeport hospital and a firefighter suffered minor injuries after a significant two-alarm house fire at 32 Hawkins Street in Danielson early Monday morning around 6:45 a.m. WINY spoke to Danielson Fire Department Chief Dr. Kevin McNeil, who described the scene.
21: Upon arrival, we had heavy fire in the front of the building, and it was a 2.5-story wood frame building. So we had the fire spreading from the front to the back of the building. So it was a little over an hour, and we had to use hydrant water and two aerial devices to help suppress the fire.
1: According to Chief McNeil, one civilian had been inside the home, was able to self-extricate before firefighters arrived. The victim was located in front of the residence by KB Ambulance personnel, treated at the scene and transported before being flown to Bridgeport for treatment of injuries. One firefighter also sustained minor injuries when a piece of window fell and struck him during operations. Chief McNeil said the firefighter was treated at the scene and did not require further transport. Chief McNeil says firefighters on scene were told approximately 30 cats were inside the home at the time of the fire. Crews were able to rescue one cat, successfully revive it, and transport the animal to a local veterinarian for treatment. Following suppression efforts, the Danielson Fire Department cleared the scene and turned the investigation over to the Killingly Fire Marshal's Office and the Connecticut State Fire Marshal's Office. The cause of the fire remains under investigation. The American Red Cross responded to assist the families displaced by the fire. No additional information on the condition of the injured resident was immediately available. Chief McNeil said all of the Killingly Fire Departments responded, as well as several surrounding agencies. One adult and four juveniles were transported following an accident in Plainfield on Monday evening, according to the Plainfield Police Department. On Monday, July 27th, at approximately 4:40 p.m., crews from the Plainfield Fire Department, Moose Up Ambulance, and officers from the Plainfield Police Department responded to the area of Plainfield Pike and Gallup Street for a reported two-car motor vehicle accident. Upon arriving on scene, officers observed a Dodge Dakota and a Honda Odyssey with heavy damage disabled in the road. Both vehicles were later removed. An investigation was conducted, at which time it was determined the juvenile operator of the Dodge Dakota was making a left-hand turn onto Gallup Street when it collided with the Honda being operated by 29-year-old Lisa Travis of Rhode Island. Travis and her four juvenile children were transported to Plainfield Bacchus Emergency Care Center for reported injuries. The juvenile was cited for failure to grant right-of-way. A Pomfret motorcycle operator was airlifted following an accident in Pomfret last Monday, according to Connecticut State Police. On Monday, July 20th, at approximately 2:50 p.m., crews from the Pomfret and Eastford Fire Departments, KB Ambulance, QV Medic, and troopers from Troop D responded to a reported car versus motorcycle accident in the area of 721 Hampton Road. According to the police report, a Subaru Outback being operated by 64-year-old Helen Clarkson Fieldsend of Woodbridge, Ontario, Canada, was traveling southbound on Hampton Road, and a Yamaha FZ6S being operated by 34-year-old Justin Jacks of Pomfret was traveling northbound in the same area. Police say the Subaru took a left turn into a private driveway located at 728 Hampton Road, causing the motorcycle to collide into the rear passenger side of the Subaru. As a result of the accident, Jacks sustained significant injuries and was transported to Day Kimball Hospital by ambulance before being airlifted to Hartford Hospital for more advanced care. Police are saying that this accident remains under investigation. WINY News Time, 8:06.
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1: Let's take a look at the weather report by meteorologist Bill Jackman. Today, showers and thunderstorms developing, highs of 75 to 80. Tonight, showers and thunderstorms. The rain will be heavy at times, lows of 60 to 65, rainfall of 1 to 2 inches. Tomorrow, showers and thunderstorms. Rainfall will be heavy at times, high near 75, rainfall of 1 to 2 inches. Here, Cargill Falls, it's currently 71 degrees. 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I'm Isaac Bean with WINY News. 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
12: Clap your hands, everybody, if you got what it takes. Because I'm
22: Gary O.
12: And I want you to know that these are the breaks.
5: Bean, how you doing, brother?
1: I'm doing pretty good.
5: All right, got a great day so far. Well, you know, it's a little bit of sun peeking through, but I guess there's rain coming in, as you just said. A lot of rain, inches of rain for the next few days. But the weekend looks good. Saturday, mostly sunny. Sunday, partly sunny. Pretty good stuff. Let's hope that trend sticks for the Main Street car cruise. It's a week from Sunday. A major event happening here in Putnam on Sunday, August 9th. There's a River Fire, too, coming up the day before on Saturday, August 8th here in Putnam. There's always a party in Putnam. Putnam's a party town. Have you noticed that?
1: It's a big party town.
5: Always having a reason to have a party. It's a good thing.
1: Oh, for sure.
5: Yeah, speaking of parties, we've got our Forgotten 45 coming up. My friend Marcy Dolly suggested a song, and we're going to get that on for you. Stay with us. Coming up.
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0: Are you okay? You're not on a starship. This is a radio studio, and I'm not Mr. Spock. I'm Gary O.
1: Spock, what are you saying? Are you out of your Vulcan mind?
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8: The forecast for northeastern Connecticut: showers, thunderstorms developing today, 75 to 80. Showers, thunderstorms tonight, the rain heavy at times, low in the low 60s.

0: 80s. Rainfall 1 to 2 inches. Showers, thunderstorms tomorrow. The rain heavy at times. High of 75. Additional rainfall, another 1 to 2 inches. Thursday, showers, thunderstorms 70 and partly sunny. Isolated showers, thunderstorms Friday 75 to 80. This is WINY meteorologist Bill Jacklemann.
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0: Good morning. It's 8:15. Time for sports. Here he is, Mr. Kyle Ricci.
1: Gary, the Philadelphia 76ers and LeBron James announced Monday their two-year deal on the veterans minimum for $8 million total was official, and that the four-time NBA MVP was indeed a Sixer. James revealed his choice on Friday, saying it will be his last decision, and that it came after he strongly considered retirement. James' resume is beyond compare in NBA history. He's a 22-time All-Star, a 21-time All-NBA selection, and a four-time Most Valuable Player. Matthew Stafford is back at work in his 18th NFL training camp and his first since winning his first league MVP award. When he looks across the Los Angeles Rams line at practice this summer, he sees Myles Garrett and Trent McDuffie on a defense determined to be good as the NFL's top offense last season. That's exciting to the 38-year-old Stafford, who is participating in a modified schedule of practices in camp to keep him in top shape for the months ahead. Stafford is coming off arguably the best season of his long career after throwing 4,707 yards. And Myers-Drysdale felt nostalgic spending the day with so many other Honda Cup award winners, including fellow UCLA Bruins great Jackie Joyner-Kersee. The award, given annually to the top female college athlete, celebrated its 50th anniversary yesterday. Out of all the individual sport winners, an overall athlete of the year is chosen. In addition to athletic performance, the Honda Cup honors college athletes for their leadership, academics, and community service. And seven-time NASCAR Cup Series champion Jimmy Johnson has been running a part-time schedule the last five seasons, while also acquiring ownership of the three-car Legacy Motor Club team. It was announced over the weekend in Indianapolis that Johnson will make the final Cup Series start of his career in next year's Daytona 500, and he will drive the number 48 in a car that will be prepared by his own Legacy Motor Club team, while the six-time championship-winning number will be on loan from Hendrick Motorsports. Alex Bowman currently drives the number 48, and it will be announced in the near future as to the number that he'll run in next year's season opener, and it was also announced that his final season will be next season. I'm Kyle Ricci, WINY Sports.
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0: Today we're featuring Michael Jackson by request. My friend Marcy Dolly sent me a text yesterday. Wow, what a good suggestion. Michael Jackson, born August 29th, 1958 in Gary, Indiana. Of course, the Jackson 5, with the Jackson 5, 32 songs on the charts. And then as a solo artist, 50 songs on the Billboard Hot 100. Technically, this was his first solo hit. And I'm always blown away by the quality of the performance. If you can imagine this, he's 12 years old, and he steps up to the microphone at Motown Studios, surrounded by legends, and just belts out this incredible performance. This is a gorgeous song. It debuted in October of 1971, 14 weeks on the charts, topped out at number 4 on the Billboard Hot 100 by request from Marcy Dolly. Michael Jackson, Got to Be There. It's our Forgotten 45 on WINY.

Not bad for a 12-year-old kid, right? That's pretty good stuff right there. A song that peaked in popularity the week of December 11th, 1971. Michael Jackson, Got to Be There. That's our Forgotten 45 by request. Marcy, Dolly, good one. Thank you for that. And let's go exploring. Where were you in December of 1971? Well, we go from 12-year-old Michael Jackson to 13-year-old Donny Osmond. Teen idols were big back then. Go away, little girl. Go away.

Those songs were kind of creepy when grown-ups sang them, like Steve Lawrence was like 27 when he had a hit with that song. And do without that. But Donny Osmond pulled it off at age 13. Go away, little girl, as we relive the week of December 11, 1971. Billboard Hot 100 loaded with teen idols that week. Yeah, David Cassidy. Partridge Family, remember? David Cassidy, Cherish, from December of 1971.

0: Yeah, wrapping up our look at December 11th, 1971. Got a little teen idol thing going on right there with David Cassidy and Cherish. Hey, Marcy, thanks for kicking that off. That was a good suggestion here today. 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
4: 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The stomping ground in downtown Putnam is preparing to expand into the former August and March storefront next door, adding more seating, private event space, and another restroom as the popular live music venue continues to grow nearly 14 years after opening. WINY spoke to owner Terry Paquette, who said the expansion will create a second dining room where guests can enjoy meals away from the live music.
5: We're looking to expand another dining room for the stomping ground to give people more space and a room away from the music, because often people complain that they can't talk to their friends while the bands are playing. It adds more seating, it adds an extra bathroom and spaces for private events. We'll be able to do Christmas parties and company events and that sort of thing. It's just like a whole nother step for us.
4: Paquette said he expects to receive the keys to the approximately 1,650 square foot space in early August, with hopes of opening the new dining area by the end of the month. He said only minor work, including painting and moving furniture, is needed before the space is ready. The expansion fulfills a long-held goal for Paquette, who first envisioned taking over the neighboring storefront more than a decade ago. Paquette opened the Stomping Ground in 2012 with the goal of bringing live music to northeastern Connecticut while creating a welcoming gathering place for the community.
5: I wanted to offer live music to the community in a way that I hadn't seen offered around here before. I'm aware of a larger artistic and musical community in the northeast corner, and I felt like they didn't have a local spot where everybody could gather and play. And I also wanted to bring regional and maybe even national acts to the area that the locals hadn't seen before and try to introduce something new to the area.
4: Since opening, the Stomping Ground has become a staple of downtown Putnam, hosting live music six nights a week while serving food and drinks to residents and visitors from across the region. A long-awaited project to improve the track at the St. Marie Green All Sports Complex on Wicker Street is moving into the bidding phase, bringing the town one step closer to construction. During an appearance on the WINY Talk Show, Putnam Town Administrator Elaine Sister said the design work for the project has been completed, and the town recently advertised the project for qualified contractors to submit bids.
6: To St. Marie Green Hall, the track around the football field over by the elementary and middle school. We've been planning that project now for some time. design is complete. We did advertise probably 3 or 4 weeks ago, so it's, you know, out to the public contractors for review. The next step, we had a pre-bid meeting, which is basically allows the bidders a chance to ask questions about the project, and we have a bid opening scheduled for August. So that's when we'll see several qualified contractors give us a price on the work that's included in the project.
4: As reported, the project is backed by $1 million in state funding, which will be matched by a $200,000 contribution from the town of Putnam. With the design complete and contractors now preparing bids, town officials will review the proposals before awarding a construction contract. Once a contractor is selected, the town is expected to establish a construction schedule for the improvements. WINY News Time, 8:35.
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4: Let's take a look at the weather report by meteorologist Bill Jackman. Today, showers and thunderstorms developing, highs of 75 to 80. Tonight, showers and thunderstorms. The rain will be heavy at times, lows of 60 to 65, rainfall of 1 to 2 inches. Tomorrow, showers and thunderstorms. Rainfall will be heavy at times, high near 75, rainfall of 1 to 2 inches. Here at Cargill Falls, it's currently 71 degrees. 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I'm Isaac Bean with WINY News. Now back to Gary O.
0: Being looking out the window, we have our first big hassle here from the...
4: really? I can't see. Oh.
0: There's an 18-wheeler.
4: Oh, no.
0: An 18-wheeler managed to miss all those big, bright orange detour signs.
4: That's a rough one right there.
0: Literally. Yeah. What are they going to do with this guy? He's right in front of the radio station.
4: Yeah, who knows?
0: Can he make that turn? Can they make it onto church? Or are they going to have to back him out?
4: I think they're turning around, it looks like.
0: Are they? Okay. Oh, they're going to let him back into the lofts at Cargill Falls Mills.
4: Yeah.
0: Oh, wow.
4: Yeah, that was pretty impressive by him.
0: Oh, that was quite a turnaround.
4: Okay. Yeah, that was bad.
0: We just had an 18-wheeler turn around in front of the radio station.
4: A three-point turn 18-wheeler. Yep.
0: But I guess those big, bright orange signs on the way in that said detour, I guess that didn't get his attention. Okay.
4: You know, it's early, man.
0: Yeah, I know.
4: The coffee hasn't hit yet.
0: Okay. All right. Boy, I think we're going to see some interesting sights during this detour. Thank you, Bean. It's 8:37, and it's time for WINY's Community Bulletin Board, brought to you by CR Premier Properties in Woodstock. All right, gang. Tuesday, July 28th. Here's what's happening. Bingo is held every Tuesday at the Putnam VFW. Doors open at 4. 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Deary Brothers Stand, Interrail Street in Putnam tonight from 6 to 8 p.m. Come on down, have some ice cream. It'll be fun. Bring an umbrella if you have to. All tips go to the Putnam High School Alumni Athletic Association. Wednesday, July 29th, Killingly Parks and Recreation Senior Movies are every Wednesday at 1:30 at the Killingly Community Center, Broad Street in Danielson. And this Wednesday, it's Hellfighters. Can we say that on the air? Putnam Lions Trivia Night is happening Wednesday night at 7 o'clock. Marley's Pub at the Black Dog Bar and Grill, 146 Park Road in Putnam. A lot of fun. It's free to play. They do accept donations, and this month, donations go to Haber Inn Equine Rescue. Hey, the Advanced Manufacturing Technology Department at CT State Quinebaug Valley, they're having a big open house and information session. Two sessions on Wednesday, 1 p.m. and 5 p.m. My man Steve O's got it going on down there. For more details, go to ctstate.edu/events. Thursday, July 30th, Killingly Parks and Recreation Finals Summer Concert Thursday night. Features the O-Tones. It's happening at Davis Park Thursday from 6 to 8 p.m. Down in Preston, Preston Parks Recreation and Youth Services presents the Preston Farmers Market at Preston Community Park Pavilion from 4 to 7 p.m. They also have a concert during their Farmer's Market. It's Red Light Party Rock Thursday night from 6:30 till 8 p.m. in Preston. Thursday night Thunder Car Cruise happens Thursdays at the Ashford Volunteer Fire Department, 46 Westford Road in Ashford from 5 p.m. till dusk. 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
17: The forecast for northeastern Connecticut, showers, thunderstorms developing today, 75 to 80. Showers, thunderstorms tonight, the rain heavy at times, low in the low 60s. Rainfall 1 to 2 inches. Showers, thunderstorms tomorrow, the rain heavy at times. High of 75, additional rainfall, another 1 to 2 inches. Thursday, showers, thunderstorms 70 and partly sunny. Isolated showers, thunderstorms Friday, 75 to 80. This is WINY meteorologist Bill Jackman.
0: Hey, I almost forgot to announce this. A pound class is happening this morning at 9:30 at the Pomfret Senior Center. You know, I've done that with Chris Lamont. It's a lot of fun, a lot of laughs, and it's good for you, too. 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
0: Good morning. It's 8:46, time for sports and Kyle Rickey. And this report is brought to you by Patrick O'Brien at the O'Brien Group, a financial advisory practice located at 50 Canal Street in Putnam. 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
18: Gary, the Philadelphia 76ers and LeBron James announced Monday their two-year deal on the veterans minimum for $8 million total was official, and that the four-time NBA MVP was indeed a Sixer. James revealed his choice on Friday, saying it will be his last decision, and that it came after he strongly considered retirement. James' resume is beyond compare in NBA history. He's a 22-time All-Star, a 21-time All-NBA selection, and a four-time Most Valuable Player. Matthew Stafford is back at work in his 18th NFL training camp, and his first since winning his first league MVP award. When he looks across the Los Angeles Rams line at practice this summer, he sees Myles Garrett and Trent McDuffie on a defense determined to be good as the NFL's top offense last season. That's exciting to the 38-year-old Stafford, who is participating in a modified schedule of practices in camp to keep him in top shape for the months ahead. Stafford is coming off arguably the best season of his long career after throwing 4,707 yards. And Myers-Drysdale felt nostalgic spending the day with so many other Honda Cup award winners, including fellow UCLA Bruins great Jackie Joyner-Kersee. The award, given annually to the top female college athlete, celebrated its 50th anniversary yesterday. Out of all the individual sport winners, an overall athlete of the year is chosen. In addition to athletic performance, the Honda Cup honors college athletes for their leadership, academics, and community service. And seven-time NASCAR Cup Series champion Jimmy Johnson has been running a part-time schedule the last five seasons, while also acquiring ownership of the three-car Legacy Motor Club team. It was announced over the weekend in Indianapolis that Johnson will make the final Cup Series start of his career in next year's Daytona 500, and he will drive the number 48. in a car that will be prepared by his own Legacy Motor Club team, while the six-time championship-winning number will be on loan from Hendrick Motorsports. Alex Bowman currently drives the number 48, and it will be announced in the near future as to the number that he'll run in next year's season opener, and it was also announced that his final season will be next season. I'm Kyle Rickey, WINY Sports.
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cool song right there. That's Bruno Mars from WINY. That's it for the morning show. Wow, that went by fast. It always does, right? We have a lot of fun. I had so much fun. Tell you what, we'll do it again tomorrow morning starting at 6 o'clock with the morning team. I sure hope you'll join us. But hey, don't run away because Gary Wilcox has entered the building. Open phone lines for 2 hours. I know you got stuff to talk about. Give Gary a call. He'd love to hear from you. Please spread love, kindness, and respect in our community, and I'll love you right back. See you tomorrow morning. Have a great day.

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1: AP News, I'm Marcela Sanchez. The AP's Lisa Dwyer reports on an upcoming vote for a permanent director of national intelligence.
2: The Senate is expected to confirm Jay Clayton later today to become head of the nation's intelligence agencies. Clayton is expected to be confirmed along party lines after a contentious hearing 2 weeks ago in which he repeatedly refused to say that former President Joe Biden won the 2020 election, instead saying
3: Joe Biden was certified as the president of the United States.
2: Still, Democrats say they have more confidence in Clayton than they do in Trump's temporary pick for the job, Bill Pulte, who has no known intelligence experience and investigated the president's perceived enemies in his previous post as a federal housing regulator. The Senate voted 51-43 along party lines on Monday to advance Clayton's nomination. I'm Lisa Dwyer.
1: Senator Lindsey Graham will be eulogized today during memorial services across Washington. President Trump is expected to deliver remarks at the Washington National Cathedral alongside Fox News' Sean Hannity and other conservative leaders. Both Israeli Prime Minister Benjamin Netanyahu and Ukrainian President Volodymyr Zelensky are planning to be in attendance. Trump will be meeting with the two leaders separately at the White House today. Newly released audio tapes disclosed by a conservative activist group appear to show former President Joe Biden sharing classified information with a biographer during interviews that occurred before his election to the presidency in 2020. The potentially classified information itself is redacted in both the audio and transcripts released by the Oversight Project. It includes about 3 hours of audio and over 100 pages of transcripts. Wall Street is mixed in early trading today, with chipmakers getting hit again after a huge sell-off in South Korea. More stories at apnews.com. This is AP News.
4: I'm Isaac Bean with WINY News. Connecticut State Police have issued a purple alert for a missing 22-year-old man from Sterling and are asking for the public's help in locating him. Police said Jeremy Racine has been missing since Monday, July 27th. Racine is described as a white male standing 6 feet 1 inch tall, weighing approximately 175 pounds, with brown hair and blue eyes. At the time he was last seen, Racine was reportedly wearing a black shirt, tan pants with a pineapple print, and black shoes. Anyone who sees Jeremy Racine or has any information about his whereabouts is urged to contact Connecticut State Police Troop D immediately. A resident was airlifted to a Bridgeport hospital, and a firefighter suffered minor injuries after a significant two-alarm house fire at 32 Hawkins Street in Danielson early Monday morning around 6:45 a.m. WINY spoke to Danielson Fire Department Chief Dr. Kevin McNeil, who described the scene.
5: Upon arrival, we had heavy fire in the front of the building, and it was a 2.5-story wood frame building. So we had the fire spreading from the front to the back of the building. So it was a little over an hour, and we had to use hydrant water and two aerial devices to help suppress the fire.
4: According to Chief McNeil, one civilian who had been inside the home was able to self-extricate before firefighters arrived. The victim was located in front of the residence by KB Ambulance personnel, treated at the scene, and transported before being flown to Bridgeport for treatment of injuries. One firefighter also sustained minor injuries when a piece of window fell and struck him during operations. Chief McNeil said the firefighter was treated at the scene and did not require further transport. Chief McNeil says firefighters on scene were told approximately 30 cats were inside the home at the time of the fire. Crews were able to rescue one cat, successfully revive it, and transport the animal to a local veterinarian for treatment. Following suppression efforts, the Danielson Fire Department cleared the scene and turned the investigation over to the Killingly Fire Marshal's Office and the Connecticut State Fire Marshal's Office. The cause of the fire remains under investigation. The American Red Cross also responded to assist the families displaced by the fire. No additional information on the condition of the injured resident was immediately available. Chief McNeil said all of the Killingly Fire Departments responded, as well as several surrounding agencies. One adult and four juveniles were transported following an accident in Plainfield on Monday evening, according to the Plainfield Police Department. On Monday, July 27th, at approximately 4:40 p.m., crews from the Plainfield Fire Department, Moosup Ambulance, and officers from the Plainfield Police Department responded to the area of Plainfield Pike and Gallup Street for a reported two-car motor vehicle accident. Upon arriving on scene, officers observed a Dodge Dakota and a Honda Odyssey with heavy damage disabled in the road. Both vehicles were later removed by tow truck. An investigation was conducted at the time, it was determined the juvenile operator of the Dodge Dakota was making a left-hand turn onto Gallup Street when it collided with the Honda being operated by 29-year-old Lisa Travis of Rhode Island. Travis and her four juvenile children were transported to Plainfield Bacchus for reported injuries. The juvenile was cited for failure to grant right-of-way. A Pomfret motorcycle operator was airlifted following an accident in Pomfret last Monday, according to Connecticut State Police. On Monday, July 20th, at approximately 2:50 p.m., crews from the Pomfret and Eastford Fire Department's KB Ambulance, QB Medic, and troopers from Troop D responded to a reported car versus motorcycle accident in the area of 721 Hampton Road. According to the police report, a Subaru Outback being operated by 64-year-old Helen Clarkson Fieldsend of Woodbridge, Ontario, Canada, was traveling southbound on Hampton Road, and a Yamaha motorcycle being operated by 34-year-old Justin Jacks of Pomfret was traveling northbound in the same area. Police say the Subaru took a left turn into a private driveway located at 728 Hampton Road, causing the motorcycle to collide into the rear passenger side of the Subaru. As a result of the accident, Jack sustained significant injuries and was transported to Dakinmel Hospital by ambulance before being airlifted to Hartford Hospital for more advanced care. Police are saying that this accident remains under investigation. WINY News Time 906.
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4: Let's take a look at the weather report by meteorologist Bill Jackman. Today, showers and thunderstorms developing, highs of 75 to 80. Tonight, showers and thunderstorms. The rain will be heavy at times, lows of 60 to 65, rainfall of 1 to 2 inches. Tomorrow, showers and thunderstorms. Rainfall will be heavy at times, high near 75, rainfall of 1 to 2 inches. Here at Cargill Falls, it's currently 73 degrees. That's the 9 o'clock report. 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
0: Good morning, and welcome to the WINY Talk Show. It's time for you to be heard. The talk show welcomes everyone's calls once per hour. Dial 928-1350 and tell Northeastern Connecticut your story.

And welcome to the first hour of WINY Talk Show. I'm Gary Wilcox, and, you know, a few things going on today. I woke up this morning, and I got my caffeine drink and et cetera, and I'm sitting there watching TV, and it was CBN. I think I was watching some news there last night. I try to get news from every direction, and right on this morning was a lady in Finland, who was actually in charge of the police, an administrator, pretty high level in the government, was being arrested and questioned. I shouldn't say arrested. I'm not sure if that's the right term, but detained.

0: And, you know, she spoke out and she got questioned. And I don't know the laws in Finland, so don't quote me on that. But that's what I had seen first thing this morning. And I was like, wow, that's interesting. We were just talking about that yesterday. And, you know, and I'm thinking to myself, are we that far gone where somebody can't question what they do in a church or whatnot? Do they consider that hate speech because you are questioning some of those things? Give me a call. Tell me what you think. I mean, first thing this morning, it was the first news story I watched, and I perused down, you know, through other news stories and things. But that's the one that stuck in my mind because we were addressing that yesterday. Few other things going on in the news. We've got the Democratic Party says it faces debt and disarray. And I think that's kind of an obvious one, that they're a little bit in debt because people aren't sure what the future of the Democrats are. They don't want to go with the socialism. They don't want to go in that direction. And, you know, they're kind of questioning, like, wow. And, of course, you know, the Dems say, well, we need these people under our tent. We need the voting blocks. We need all of this. And I was just having a discussion with Gary O on it. And Gary O hits it best that, you know, so how can you be against, you know, public roads and other things? And those are all good things. But the question is, as I've said on the show and other people have said, how do you pay for all this? Tell us what how you're going to pay for it. You know, if you come in as socialist and you end up being overrun and you lose a lot of businesses, like here's an example, Mamdani saying he's opening up a grocery store that's 30% cheaper than other places, and it's going to be on a monthly basis. They're going to tell you what the price is, no ifs, ands, or buts. Well, the public would have to be foolish. If they have everything they need, they would have to be foolish to shop anywhere else. But what happens to people who live outside of that area when these grocery stores start closing down and make it less feasible? Or what happens when that grocery store goes belly up? They've done a grocery store before, and it went belly up. They couldn't provide the service. They're not grocers. They're not people. You know, they're people trying to run something that breaks even, and of course they always end up losing money, and then of course you can't keep losing money, so it shuts down. So I have some concerns with that, and this Democratic Party, I always grew up as a Democrat, and this Democratic Party is much different. And I switched, of course, when Ronald Reagan was there. I just loved Ronald Reagan, his eloquence, his speech. I loved all of those things about him. So he kind of switched me over when I was in the Marines, and we were getting paid crap. We were disrespected in the military. Reagan came in, kind of reestablished some things, got the military some good raises, started treating, you know, the military like they were our heroes and our first defenders and things along those lines. So I kind of switched over to Reagan, and then later on I voted different sides. I voted for the candidate and whatnot. But tell me what you think. Do you think the Democratic Party is in disarray? How are they going to clean it up? How are they going to explain socialism? How do they get to pay for it? And also, while we're on that topic, I'm still wondering about the Bernie and AOC oligarchy tour. Like, what happens when Trump's out of office? Now what are they going to rally around? You know, it's like they find a rallying cry, but it's really one that is inconsequential. Trump will leave after his presidency, and that'll be it. Do we need to have an oligarchy tour, or is this just a rallying point for the socialists to gather? Because Bernie is a socialist. AOC's probably right there in lockstep with him. 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
5: And welcome back. We're going right to the phone lines. Good morning. You're on the air.
6: And good morning. I gave you enough time to have a monologue and see where I go with it from there. No. Seriously.
5: I hope my monologue did not disappoint.
6: No, it didn't, okay? Because, I mean, I had so many topics I could have picked with, or I really didn't have anything to go with today. So I wanted to sit back in the weeds and get a semblance of a drift from you, okay, of where you're going. I know there are a couple topics that you still had left hanging from previous days, but I'm not going to go back on those, okay, because you already threw out enough. So you talked about a lady in Finland being detained because she was Christian. I haven't seen anything about that yet, but, well, it gives me something to...
5: It was on CBN News.
6: CBN?
5: Yes. Christian Broadcast Network.
6: Oh, okay.
5: And interestingly enough, Toothpick, they have some pretty good news, and they delve down deep. Now, of course, it's going to be slanted. That's obvious. But the subject matter is there, if you're interested.
6: Oh, no. Well, I'm a Christian. I'm a Catholic, okay? And, so much you see there is some bill in our state, okay, that is setting up, I don't quote me on this, but there is some funding being shoveled towards the education of the Islamic religion in Connecticut. State sanctioned, but in the same breath, okay, what happened, you know, the separation of church and state, you can't have a Catholic prayer in public
5: right.
6: school,
5: right.
6: Right. But now they're shoveling some money towards education about the Islamic religion.
5: Is that legal, do you think, Toothpick? Because if it's a separation of church and state, can any public funds be used towards any of this?
6: No,
5: that would be my take. I'm kind of like a rhetorical kind of question, and I'm thinking how did that get passed?
6: Popularism.
5: Yeah.
6: Popularism. Okay. Popularism. Blue state. Anything. Anything that we can stick up the nose of the president. Okay. Anything that's unpopular with the. With the red on the right, okay, the left goes for it. That's just my take, right?
5: Okay.
6: Right? Have you been following anything about Fauci's diary? Have you seen anything about that?
5: I've seen little excerpts. I have not seen the big picture yet. It's reported, but I don't even know if the news stations know enough about it yet. I think that's probably a story that's going to break big.
6: Yeah, it's breaking. Okay, I mean, you watch CBN. I watch FOX, which Paul will say is pure propaganda. But you know, I do Paul. But this is what I get from this bit about Fauci. Right, he loved his newfound media stardom, and he was so in love with himself that he wasn't actually paying any attention to science. It's hilarious that, there's a public clip on him, that he recommended, he said, oh, I never recommended locking everything down. But then in his diary, he puts in entries how he, contacted Blasio and also someone in Newsom's office, okay, to lock everything down. So, you know, it's typical, both sides of his mouth. Other things, though, you brought up. Dems in debt and disarray, okay? You know, they are technically insolvent. I know this one, right, without looking at it. I believe they've got $17 million in liabilities and only $14 million of cash on hand at assets. So, I mean, yeah, they are technically insolvent. And why are they $17 million in debt? Because they needed money to pay off the debt of Camilla's disastrous 107 days.
5: I know. She hired people at $1 million, $2 million to sing a song or something. I mean, some of it was absolutely ridiculous. I know that's part of the debt. I don't know what the other debt comes from.
6: No. But it was a combination of unpaid bills that they had when the campaign was over. Okay, that they had to go out and they had to borrow. I know it was more than 17. I think it's been paid down to 17 now. Okay, that they had to borrow to cover their expenses, okay, of Camilla's disastrous 107 days. I've heard it. People say, thank God Camilla only had 107 days because the debt would have only
5: wiped out the party in 6 months, right?
6: Yeah. No, you make a good point. If they can't figure out responsible spending and if they can't figure out how to pay their own bills, how can they figure out how to pay the bills of always progressive spending, progressive socialism. Gary,
5: I'm going to say this though, Toothpick. The Republicans have also increased the debt, and they haven't been 100% great stewards either. I'm just going to leave that out there.
6: I know that. Okay, and one last bit about Mondami's grocery stores. Okay, I wouldn't be so fearful about Mondami's grocery stores. The population of the city of New York is greater than the population of the entire state of Connecticut.
5: Correct.
6: Mondami has pledged that there is going to be one grocery store per borough. That equals five grocery stores for, you know, the city. That is less grocery stores than Putnam and Killingly combined.
5: And that's why I say if the other stores leave, Toothpick, these people are in big hot water. They're going to have long lines. They're going to have long everything at the pay for it counter. They're going to have to go to different shopping days if your name ends in W or something like this. I don't see it working at all. But they elected them. It's the socialist experiment. We'll see what happens.
6: I mean, if it works, it's fantastic, okay? But what I'm saying is, my parents would say, give him enough rope to hang himself.
5: Exactly. Okay? Exactly right. Toothpick, thank you for the call. Give us a call next hour. We'll discuss some more of these topics. Thank you. Good morning. You're on the air.
7: Hey, good morning. Appreciate you taking the call. How am I coming in?
5: You're fine at the moment.
7: Okay, well, I guess that's the best I can hope for right now.
5: That's right.
7: Yeah. So, on the subject of socialists, first of all, socialists just aren't appearing in primaries in the Democratic ranks. They're being elected by Democratic voters.
5: Right.
7: And the same way that Eugene Debs pushed the Democrats in the 1930s and 1920s, that's what these guys are going to do. But these guys are winning a lot more elections than I thought. You know, New York is kind of a different type of voter. It's a different type of life. and a different type of experience. But this stuff, they're winning, you know, in places they weren't expected to win. Now, they're not winning enough to have any majority to really do anything, but what the Democrats are going to have to do is start working for the working people of this country to shut them up and shut them out. And that way they can chirp, but if people are feeling better about what the Democratic Party's doing, then that'll be enough. And that, so the socialists don't need to take control of the Democratic Party. You're going to see a repeat of FDR, which is my prediction. It, getting the money...
5: You may be right on that, on a repeat of that. You may be right, sure.
7: Yeah, and because we've seen this before. It's not our first trip down this road. So what we do is we tax ungodly people that have the audacity, let's say a family, two couples with one kid, right, and they're making $1 million a year combined, or $2 million, or $500,000. We are killing them with taxes so that we don't have to tax the billionaires and trillionaires. And what the Democratic Socialists want to do, and I 100% endorse this, is charge the billionaires $5 billion, the top 100, $5 billion a year. That's what you're going to pay. And right now they're paying nothing in income tax and almost nothing in totality. It's, you know, it's those other people making $1 million, so, $2 million, $500,000.
5: Let me ask you question. Let me ask you this question on that point. Do you think? Because billionaires can up and move anywhere they want. Maybe you and I can't, but they can. So when you start taxing these people, they just say, okay, I'll just go relocate in Sweden or Luxembourg or wherever they want to go. They have the money, they have the abilities, and it's probably worth, it's probably less cost than $5 billion a year.
7: No,
5: I'm just throwing that out there. Do you think we're going to lose those people?
7: No way you're leaving America, going to another industrialized first world country and paying less in taxes. It's not going to happen.
5: Now, there's countries out there that are around our rate in that capacity, so I'm not sure.
7: Then I say let them go, revoke the U.S. citizenship, and hit them hard with tariffs.
5: There you go. I like your hard line.
7: Invested in. Anything they're invested in. You want to be that anti-American, they've had a free ride, and the free ride's over. Now, Warren Buffett was asked about this, and he said, I'll write a $5 billion check for taxes every year, and I'm not even going to breathe hard. He said it's not a concern.
5: Right.
7: Right? That's the kind of money these people have. So, and you're talking about the top 100. I will also do that to the top 100 corporations. So just on the top 100 earners, you're talking about $5 trillion. And with that, you take the federal income tax back to what it used to be. Only back in the day, it was only a millionaire's tax. This time it's going to be, you know, billionaires and trillionaires. People with a lot of money.
5: You gotta give us a call next. I'm gonna see if we get some calls on response to what you're saying. I'm not agreeing or disagreeing. That's not really my job. My job is to facilitate conversation. And you brought up a lot of good points. And like you say with Warren Buffett, I did hear something like you stated with him. The problem is, how do you explain? And I'm gonna pose this question and let you go. How do you explain all of the people, the rich people, leaving New York? So you give me a call next hour, and I'm sure you'll have some good answers for it. So I'm kind of baiting you there a little bit. Thank you very much for the call.
7: All right. Bye.
5: All right. We're going to go right to our next caller. Morning. You're on the air.
8: Good morning, Gary.
5: Good morning, Paul.
8: So you begged the question about the Democrats and how they're doing. Well, you also have to ask a question on the Republicans. So, you know, a lot of disaffected Republicans. Certainly, we saw that we saw the vote where over 100 Democrats voted to pull the weaponry away from Israel. A very strong statement. So to understand the dynamics within the Democrat Party, you have to look at the leader, Hakeem Jeffries. He's taken $1.5 million from Israel-leaning funding for his campaign. The guy will not even put up a vote. He acts as an obstructionist. He licks the boots of Netanyahu. You talk about popularity.
5: And you're talking about Hakeem Jeffries when you're saying all this. I just want to make sure.
8: So, you know, there's a Zionist wing in the Democrat Party.
5: Uh-huh.
8: So that leaves about, you know, of the Democrats, it leaves about maybe 30%, 40% out in the wilderness. In other words, the party does not carry, you know, there's caucuses, the progressive and the black and minority caucus are the people there in the House that go towards more progressive positions, you know, health care, housing, Israel.
5: So the original question was they're facing debt and disarray. Do you see the Democrats in disarray, Paul?
8: Not any more than the Republicans.
5: You think it's about equal?
8: It's hard for the leader, Johnson, to, you know, rally the troops because there's so much division on the Iran war within the Senate even. You know, uh-huh. So there are Senate, and that's the determining factor more so because the Senate tends to be the more deliberative body, tends to, you know, get into these debates. But a recent poll showed 46% of Americans believe Netanyahu should be arrested if he comes to the U.S. Now, you talk about, and TP talks about, Mondami. Mondami is more popular, and he has been criticized roundly in his little speech on clarifying the arrest suggestion was good because it talked about the jurisdictional context, which is he has been found by an international body to be a war criminal. So why not, you know, put that in context? Let the voters here in a democracy decide without the propaganda and without the name-calling. And what Mondami has done in the Democrat Party is he's brought criticism of Israel to the forefront and proved the point that you're not anti-Semitic if you criticize the human rights violations, which genocide is. You're not against the Jewish people. You know, there are a lot of Jewish people who have been browbeat into silence, who have been retaliated against. I couldn't imagine living in Israel as a free speech advocate. It ain't going to happen.
5: Well, Paul, thank you.
8: Because they have a... Well, just let me finish.
5: You got one minute.
8: Okay, thank you. The government of Israel condones a lot of these operations in the United States that target people who criticize Israel. And that's a threat to our sovereignty. It's a threat to our democracy.
5: All right.
8: So understanding it more, and then we'll talk about this.
5: Yeah, let's see if we get some calls. Good call as always, Paul. Thank you. All right, we have to take a station break. You're listening to WINY, 1350 AM and 97.1 FM.
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5: And welcome back to the show. We're going to go right to the phone lines. Good morning. You are on the air.
13: Oh, that Kotaka commercial made me laugh.
5: That
13: it was a July 5th.
5: Ends July 5th. That's right.
13: Yeah. Oh, well, I guess someone didn't pull that one.
5: They bait you along, and then you get there, and you say, oh, no, that ended July 5th, man.
13: Yeah, and right. I just heard that. Hey, I'm working hard. I'm trying to help Bonnie and Putnam raise the money for the Wall That Heals. Anyone who knows me, they know I'm not afraid to speak my mind.
5: Uh-huh.
13: Do anything I have to help somebody out. I did call Channel 8. 3 and 61.
5: Nice.
13: To try to help them, Bonnie, raise, he told me $20,000 they're short now. Let's get together and raise that money, because it's a great honor to get that. And to come to Putnam the week of September 11th is outstanding. But we need to raise this money.
5: Yeah, I think I haven't seen it. I have never been, so I'm kind of looking forward to it, and hopefully this happens. And you know, I think it's a great tribute to our Vietnam vets.
13: My husband was drafted, was not taken because of poor ear drums.
5: Yep.
13: I mean, he was fortunate because he could have been hit that name on that wall.
5: That's right. Sometimes you dodge a bullet, so to speak. You know?
13: And maybe they'll actually recognize the park with all the names of the veterans and honors that people have sent in for the stones.
5: It looks like a nice little park there, and I've saw it, you know, being developed there and people buying the stones. I think it's great. I've seen it only from the car. I haven't gotten out yet.
13: Yeah.
5: And being a veteran, I will get out there and you know, peruse it and see what's going on there.
13: I told Gary my idea weeks ago. Of course, you know, men, they just put it on the back burner. Well, I decided today after listening to the chief and Gary talk that I was taking that bull by the hands, and I hope they raise that $20,000.
5: I hope so, because it is a great wall, and I'd like to see it. I've seen pictures and I've seen people talk about it on videos and things like that.
13: Right.
5: So I'm looking forward to it, actually.
13: Yeah. So Legion's all done. The baseball game.
5: Legion is all done. Nobody made it to the finals and whatnot.
13: I thought Killingly was going to.
5: No, they. I think they were bumped out the second round.
13: Oh,
5: and
13: okay.
5: we pick up, you know, the second or third round as they move on there. And Tri-Town did pretty well, but overall, there's just stronger teams out there.
13: Well, yeah, they're bigger.
5: Yeah, they're bigger cities.
13: Bigger
5: draws.
13: Boys. Yeah. They play on high school teams.
5: Yep, and if they have a few postgraduates from high school, that can make a difference too.
13: Right.
5: But they all improved. They all had a good season. You know, the kids were happy with what they did. I would take pictures of them and talk to them. They were always upbeat. You know, whether they were winning or losing, they were out there giving it their best. And it was a great season all in all for the American
13: heat,
5: Legion.
13: They have to be commended to be in that heat some nights.
5: Yes. That's why I always like the Killingly, because they have the big booth upstairs with an air conditioner.
13: Oh, you just spoiled. Thanks, Gary.
5: Thank you very much for the call. Much appreciated. Good morning. You're on the air.
14: Hey, good morning.
5: Good morning, Sarge. Where do you begin?
14: Yeah. The courts, the international courts. The reason why the United States is not a member of it is because they are more politically motivated and not so much legally motivated. You don't see the big push, including from some of the callers, for going after Putin.
5: Well, that's
14: and that's
5: the point to the whole thing. And here's another question: you may or may not know this answer, Sarge. You know, a lot of times you have Interpol who can go out and get criminals or different. They cooperate with different countries to grab criminals. They don't get any cooperation. Isn't this just a tribunal of opinion at this point?
14: Pretty much is.
5: Because I don't know, you know, that they could actually arrest somebody like Netanyahu or somebody else because they don't like their politics or what they did. But the other thing, too, is how do you arrest somebody for international crimes when their country has been attacked and you are responding to that? So basically, you should not respond. You should just take the beating and not respond. I'm not clear on that issue, Sarge.
14: There's a few points there that, you know, aren't clear. Besides the fact that Israel has never gone after another country unless they were attacked by it first.
5: No, they are aggressive. They are aggressive. I will say that.
14: If you attack them, they're coming after you.
5: And
14: no doubt about it.
5: They will protect their assets.
14: Yeah, but at the same time, you got Russia who went into a town, massacred people. They aim at civilian targets, schools, hospitals, apartment buildings. They aim at them. That's a war crime. I don't hear people talking about it on the show.
5: Right.
14: You know, we hear the term genocide quite often. You know, it kind of sparks interest up in people, and, you know, they get a little angry with it, and, you know, oh, yeah, we got to go against Israel. They commit genocide. How are they committing genocide when they are willing to actually warn the civilians that we're going to hit this target? You need to get out of the way.
5: Let me ask you this.
14: That's not genocide. Go ahead.
5: Do you think Israel has enough firepower if they really wanted to commit genocide in Palestine and what they're accused of? Do you think they have enough firepower just to go and strafe the entire country and take out as many people as they could? I think they have that power.
14: Oh yeah,
5: but I don't see them going to that extreme. So I don't know how genocide can be considered. On that, I don't know if you agree or disagree with that. But
14: oh no, I agree with you. I mean, I hear this term too much describing Israel and their operations. And personally, I don't think those people that are using them really know what genocide is. And I've said it, and I've showed John before. You want to see genocide? I can show you what genocide is.
5: Yeah. Well, we know in some of the African countries there was people being wiped out. You know, back in the day, you know, there was genocides of all kinds, just wiped the people out. The Jewish people pretty much were exterminated, 6 million through World War II. I mean, that to me is more of a genocidal thing. I don't think the Germans called up and put flyers out that we're gonna bomb right here and we're gonna take this out, so you better stand clear if you're not a combatant. You know, I didn't see any of those notes from the Germans. You know?
14: No, you don't. And you don't see those kind of notes coming from Iran, Hezbollah,
5: right.
14: Hamas, you know, the Houthis. You don't see those warnings coming out.
5: I don't see a lot of common sense. I know when I get attacked, I'm going to fight back. You know, whether it's verbal, whether it's just someone cranking on me or doing whatever, you know, I'm going to fight back and I'm going to win.
14: I like the verbal ones because usually, you know, you're battling somebody that's coming into a battle of wits without any weapons.
5: And that's my forte. I like people to think you're into a corner. I like fighting out of the corner. it's what I've done, and that's who I am. Israel kind of is the same way. They get into a corner, and they're going to fight them their way out. And they're getting smarter and better at it because now they're not being cornered. Now they're just kind of holding their ground and not losing any ground. And I can't say that I blame them with the history of the Jewish people. It's a tough situation. And I'm not saying they don't do anything wrong, because they do. And there's a lot of things I disagree with what they do, as I'm sure you see.
14: Yeah, I mean, you know, when you got war, you're going to have things that happen that, you know, are wrong. The United States has committed multiple occasions along that line.
5: Right, right.
14: You know, even during World War II. And, you know, I didn't see anybody saying, oh, we've got to go ahead and fry Roosevelt for war crimes.
5: Yeah, it's kind of weird. You think you're doing what's best for your country, and then you're guilty and someone else's. And I think the only people that should convict Netanyahu are his own people. If they're not happy with the job he does, or if they think he's corrupt, then they should. Because people from the outside always have different motives. Some people's motive is just to win at all costs, regardless. Some people will say, I just want to break even. Everybody's a little bit different. But I think the Jewish sense has been honed from years of being abused. And after being abused for that many years.
14: We're going to put a hurting on you to make you think twice about doing it again.
5: Wouldn't that be what you and I would do, so to speak?
14: Yeah.
5: Maybe we would stop before we pulled the sword out, but at some point it has to stop, right?
14: Yeah.
5: That's how it is. All right, Sarge, thank you very much for the call. You'll have to get back to us the next hour, and we're going to go right to the next caller. Morning, you're on the air.
15: Good morning. I called yesterday, and I was talking about gays, and a woman responded and thought that I said something, and I just want to clarify that my family members and friends are both couples. They both are welcome at our house.
5: Okay.
15: So the caller misunderstood what I said. And, yeah, I just wanted to clarify that for her and for other people that may have thought that what I said.
5: I didn't think
15: was
5: you said that. I think that was her interpretation, which you know, and I know her. I think she was being honest what she felt. But thank you for calling and clarifying that.
15: Yeah, I appreciate it that, you know, you took my call today. And I want to touch on what you were talking about with Israel.
5: Uh-huh.
15: There are scriptures that specifically state that Israel, when they were coming out of Egypt and they were in the wilderness for 40 years, I'm trying to condense this because it's very long, but when they came out of Egypt, God put a charge on Joshua to take the reins, basically, that Moses was doing with the people, to teach them that God was going to use Joshua to tell them the commandments. And the commandments were, when they got to the land of milk and honey, which is the land of Canaan, which we know now is Israel, and now it's segregated by laws of American and UN and in modern governments, have given Israel land and has given Palestinians the West Bank and Gaza Strip. And now, of course, with all of the turmoil, the people that read the scripture may know this, and for the people that don't or have not read or found this, it's in the book of Judges, where at the end of the book of Joshua was commanding the people to not make any alliance or a league with any of the people in that land. In fact, it even states that they should go kill all the men, women, children, old and young, all the cattle, take down their vineyards, etc., etc. And then it says that if you do, this will be a problem for you. And then in the book of Judges, chapter 2, verse 2, when he says, make no league with the inhabitants, and you shall throw down their altars, but you have not obeyed my voice. And then God's asking, why have you done this? And he says, wherefore I have also said, I will not drive them out from before you, and they will be thorns in your sides, and their God shall be a snare unto you. So we see that prophecy fulfilled with the Palestinians and the Israelis having this ought one with another. And naturally, we also see different groups like Hezbollah, Hamas, and other nations that are in the surrounding area having these arguments and having these clashes. And we on the far end, the spectrum of American people that don't know their cultures, that don't understand these things that are embedded in their lives from their forefathers for many generations, whether it be the Israelis or these other nationalities, they're clashing because it was a prophecy that would that they would always be thorns in their sides. The Israelis are always going to suffer the problems that they're suffering from these people because they themselves did not obey what God was telling them. So in the case of Benjamin Netanyahu today, now in the present time, he wants to fulfill what his forefathers were supposed to do. So some people call it genocide, and some people that are for Israel are saying that they're justified. The truth of the matter is, there no justification for killing is justifiable, except when we have laws like defending, when we go to war, there's certain this day and age government laws, you know, UN laws, worldwide agreements with nations that have said that, you know, you can send your soldiers in and killing can take place. But the problem that is happening is the people of our nation, and when we say genocide on one hand and we say they have a right on the other hand, it's because we're not informed with the fact that these are prophecies that are fulfilling the book of the Bible. That, and of course, we talk about New Testament, Old Testament. The New Testament is the things that happened from Christ and after Christ was killed and raised from the dead. But even Christ said that nation shall rise against nation, brother will rise against brother. This is also a fulfillment of that, in not the same detail, but in the fulfillment of we are going to have these tribulations in our time. We cannot dispute that. That is, whether you believe in God or not, we
5: you,
15: see
5: you,
15: that
5: yeah. You've really brought a lot of old type faith in, you know, with the Bible and saying that these are prophecies that are being fulfilled, and it does obviously appear that you have a lot of merit there to state that. I'm almost thinking to myself, wow, when Jesus stated, you know, brother against brother, nation against nation, he was absolutely spot on, wasn't he?
15: Yes, and that was Luke 21, by the way, and you can find it similar in Matthew chapter 24 and Mark chapter 13. And just to touch back on the gay, you can find in Leviticus, I believe it's 18, chapter 18, 22, where it talks about man not lying with mankind. Then it talks about in chapter 20, I think it's verse 13, and it states that if you do, this is an abomination and you'll be put to death. So it's similar to the Quran. And as well as a lot of people often say, we should not look at the Old Testament. That was then, this is now. Well, the New Testament, which a lot of Christians follow, they don't realize that in the book of Romans, chapter 1, it specifically says that these people were put over to a reprobate mind to lie men with men and women with women, but it's still an abomination. So I look at it like this. If that's an abomination to God, so isn't committing adultery if you're married, so isn't lying, so isn't stealing, so isn't killing. So we're all sinners in this world. And what I was trying to express yesterday simply was, let us stop judging each other what we're all doing wrong. And you said something I was very impressed with yesterday. You said, maybe we ought to pray. That was the one thing I left out yesterday that I absolutely kicked myself for, because that's the thing. If I'm such a lunatic for what I believe, then why aren't these people that supposedly believe in God or have their faith praying for me instead of clashing with me? You know, if I need help from the Spirit, maybe your prayer will help me. If you need prayer, my prayer might help you. So I often pray to God for people that don't either know how to pray. I pray to God and I ask God to give the people that don't know how to reach the truth. Because Jesus said, if you continue in the truth shall set you free. So don't we all want to be free? That's what this country is about, America, land of the free. So if we want to be free, we have to recognize we're all sinners, we all make mistakes, and we got to stop judging and calling each other out on every word, even when we think we understand it.
5: A lot of that is society trying, and people always want to grab hold of the narrative. They want to specify a certain point, and they don't want you to stray from that, because it's not the macro. They're all looking at a micro. And the micros will get you into trouble, because the heuristics, the rule of thumbs, the Ten Commandments, like you stated, some of them, those are the things that are the macro, and you got to kind of live within those parameters. And, you know, you've stated a lot eloquently. I have one quick question for you, because we're coming up against the hour news. Did you see CBN where they were talking about the lady from Finland who was detained and questioned? About, because she had written a letter stating that she didn't think it was good use of her church's funds to fund some of the inappropriateness, I guess is what she called it, that was going on.
16: Well, Gary, I did hear you talk about it, and because I live like old school, I don't have a television, I don't have cable or anything like that, so I know I didn't. I can ask my phone the Google questions, and I'm going to look that up. But I feel that I don't know what the rules are for free speech over there, so maybe that's what it was. Maybe they're free speech.
5: Yeah, and nor do I, but that's a good answer. But you might be able to look it up. You might be able to find it someplace.
16: Yeah, so I think that, you know, at the end of the day, if we look up the Ten Commandments in Exodus chapter 20, the first four pertain to God. And if you obey the commandment to love God first, you can't break any of the other commandments. That's all I got to say.
5: All right. Thank you very much for the call. And you've stated your position well. Thank you.
16: May God bless you. So long.
5: All right. We're at 9:55. We have some things coming up. So an interesting hour. You know, we're talking about genocide. We're talking about some of the major problems in the world. And the good news is we get to move the needle maybe on someone or give them some information they didn't have and kind of move the needle forward a little bit, and hopefully become a little bit smarter, maybe our better overall take on situations improves. I like the bantering. I'm just one of these people. Maybe it's because I got a little bit of ADHD and I always focus on the macro. The micro is good, and I'm not stating that. If you're an attorney or if you hire an attorney, you want the attorney to dig into those fine points for sure. But I'm more of a macro guy. I'm like, what's the problem is this, and then state the problem, try to put together something that can help solve the problem. And of course, then you have to dwell down maybe with bullet points and hit some of the micro things. There are people who specialize in micro that can take one thing and put it together against the larger picture. And then there are people who can take the macro and see the whole big picture, but the micro makes up the macro. And that's what I like. I like conversations like that. If you have specifics where we're talking about a large subject and you interject and you just, you know, you want to say the reason for something is this, that's great. That makes us all a little bit smarter. And everybody's opinion is welcome, of course, even mine. and I don't represent, you know, WINY standpoint on things. And I state that in my opinion, and that's just me, myself, and I, my opinion. And we try to facilitate good conversations. We've had some great conversations this hour. For the next hour coming up, we've got the killer of the four college student. I believe I'm saying this, Kornberger. I'm not sure if I'm stating that right. These are my notes, and I can't read my own writing. He wants to withdraw his guilty plea. And I believe the letter stated, or his opinion stated, because he was sold a bill of goods on jail and it doesn't add up to what he thought it would be. And he doesn't like his jail conditions. So he wants to withdraw his guilty plea. And of course, that would mean a whole new trial. It would also mean the death penalty is back on the block should that go through. I don't know how you can honor, you know, the man was convicted of killing four kids, four college students. I don't see how his conditions, his living conditions, warrant such a thing. But we have laws, and we have to follow and obey the laws. And Trump today will meet with Zelensky at the White House. There's another fuel for thought for the next hour. What do you think about Ukraine? The mighty Russia is staggering over there, and against Ukraine and the freedom fighters over there. Give us a call. Let us know what you think about a couple of those topics. And of course, the Democratic Party faces debt and disarray. That was the headlines I picked up today. So if you have something to do on that, or if you want to say the Republican Party's in disarray, you're welcome to do that as well. But news is next. Isaac Bean coming up straight at you. We'll do a legal ID, AP news, and then Isaac Bean will be in to give us all the local news. And I want to thank you for tuning in. Thank you for the calls. Very interesting morning. Much better than yesterday. Yesterday we were a little bit low on calls. Today we've gotten plenty, and I thank you for that. Makes my life a whole lot easier when we got calls. I don't think anybody just tunes in to hear Gary's soliloquy.
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17: AP News, I'm Marcela Sanchez. President Trump and Israeli Prime Minister Benjamin Netanyahu will meet today in Washington. In an interview on Fox and Friends, Trump said he doesn't need Netanyahu's advice on Iran's Pickaxe Mountain, a complex Trump has threatened to bomb.
18: Well, I don't need Bibi to tell me that. Bibi's telling me that because he wants me to stay involved. I mean, right. I don't necessarily. We have the finest because of Space Force. We have the greatest cameras in the world focused on. We know exactly what's going on. But, no, I heard Bibi announce that. I said, why didn't you just tell it to me? Why do you have to announce it to the world? I know exactly what's going on at Pickaxe. It's not a big problem.
17: The bilateral huddle comes on the same day that both men are attending the late Senator Lindsey Graham's funeral and is the first since Netanyahu and Trump launched their war in Iran 5 months ago. In the same interview, Trump urged Iran to make a deal so he won't have to hurt the people.
18: If they don't make a deal, the bridges are going to be gone. Literally in less than in 2 hours, most of the bridges, the major bridges, will all be gone. And the power plants in one day. And, you know, if I can avoid doing that, I'd like to do that.
17: Trump will also meet with Ukrainian President Volodymyr Zelensky at the White House today, ahead of Graham's funeral. Graham will be eulogized today during memorial services across Washington. Trump is expected to deliver remarks at the Washington National Cathedral, alongside Fox News' Sean Hannity and other conservative leaders. Both Netanyahu and Zelensky are planning to be in attendance. French authorities have ordered nearly 4,000 more people to evacuate from tourist sites on the Atlantic coast as returning heat threatens firefighters' hold on a vast wildfire west of Bordeaux. Most of Wall Street is rising, even as stocks of computer chip makers continue to tumble worldwide. More stories at apnews.com. This is AP News.
19: I'm Isaac Bean with WINY News. State police tell WINY that a motorcycle operator was seriously injured following a motorcycle accident in Griswold late Monday night. On Monday, July 27th, at approximately 11:50 p.m., crews from the Griswold and Voluntown Fire Departments, American Ambulance, and troopers from Troop E responded to a motorcycle accident in the area of 526 Shetucket Turnpike. Crews on scene quickly looked for available helicopters, and a landing zone was established on Gate Street in Voluntown. The operator was subsequently airlifted by LifeStar from the landing zone for serious injuries. The Stomping Ground in downtown Putnam is preparing to expand into the former August and March storefront next door, adding more seating, private event space, and another restroom as the popular live music venue continues to grow nearly 14 years after opening. WINY spoke to owner Terry Paquette, who said the expansion will create a second dining room where guests can enjoy meals away from the live music.
20: We're looking to expand another dining room for the Stomping Ground to give people more space and a room away from the music, because often people complain that they can't talk to their friends while the bands are playing. It adds more seating, it adds an extra bathroom, and spaces for private events. We'll be able to do Christmas parties and company events and that sort of thing. It's just like a whole nother step for us.
19: Paquette said he expects to receive the keys to the approximately 1,650 square foot space in early August, with hopes of opening the new dining area by the end of the month. He said only minor work, including painting and moving furniture, is needed before the space is ready. The expansion fulfills a long-held goal for Paquette, who first envisioned taking over the neighboring storefront more than a decade ago. Paquette opened the Stomping Ground in 2012 with the goal of bringing live music to northeastern Connecticut while creating a welcoming gathering place for the community.
20: I wanted to offer live music to the community in a way that I hadn't seen offered around here before. I'm aware of a larger artistic and musical community in the northeast corner, and I felt like they didn't have a local spot where everybody could gather and play. And I also wanted to bring regional and maybe even national acts to the area that the locals hadn't seen before and try to introduce something new to the area.
19: Since opening, the Stomping Ground has become a staple of downtown Putnam, hosting live music 6 nights a week while serving food and drinks to residents and visitors from across the region. A long-awaited project to improve the track at the St. Marie Greenhall Sports Complex on Wicker Street is moving into the bidding phase, bringing the town one step closer to construction. During an appearance on the WINY talk show, Putnam Town Administrator Elaine Sister said the design work for the project has been completed, and the town recently advertised the project for qualified contractors to submit bids.
0: To St. Marie Greenhall, the track around the football field over by the elementary and middle school. We've been planning that project now for some time. Design is complete. We did advertise probably 3 or 4 weeks ago, so it's, you know, out to the public contractors for review. The next step, we had a pre-bid meeting, which is basically allows the bidders a chance to ask questions about the project, and we have a bid opening scheduled for August. So that's when we'll see several qualified contractors give us a price on the work that's included in the project.
19: As reported, the project is backed by $1 million in state funding, which will be matched by a $200,000 contribution from the town. With the design complete and contractors now preparing bids, town officials will review the proposals before awarding a construction contract. Once a operator is selected, the town is expected to establish a construction schedule for the improvements. WINY News Time, 10:06.
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19: Let's take a look at the weather report by meteorologist Bill Jackman. Today, showers and thunderstorms developing, highs of 75 to 80. Tonight, showers and thunderstorms. The rain will be heavy at times, lows of 60 to 65, rainfall of 1 to 2 inches. Tomorrow, showers and thunderstorms. Rainfall will be heavy at times, high near 75, rainfall of 1 to 2 inches. Here at Cargill Falls, it's currently 76 degrees. That's the 10 o'clock report. I'm Isaac Bean with WINY News.

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0: And welcome back. You're on the air.
1: Wow, that was a quick turnaround. Thank you, Gary.
0: I'm speedy dry.
1: Yeah. So, no, where was I? I was actually deep in thought here. The caller that approaches Israel as one of prophecy, I'm not criticizing that. Certainly, people have built an interpretation of ancient prophecies to benefit anything that Israel does. So it's sort of a blanket of immunity because it was stated, 3,000 years ago, some prophecy, and then reinterpreted, regurgitated, and then spit out for popular consumption, especially in America, over decades and decades. And of course, there's no excuse for the tragedies that the Jewish people have suffered, none at all, especially when you look at that October incident a few years ago. However, it was the response. No one's saying that they can't defend themselves. So I have to kind of paraphrase a little bit, and I'll speak off the cuff as far as what constitutes genocide. Because one of your callers, Sarge, has consistently criticized based on the humanity of war that Israel prosecutes. That's fine. He has his opinion. He feels that way. That's great. But the definition that international bodies use in the United Nations is based on

0: especially by Thomas Dodd, then Senator Thomas Dodd, months and months and months, maybe over a year. That is the body of law. We undersigned that. We participated in it. So you can look up the Nuremberg trials and what constitutes war crimes, but the genocide is the deliberate targeting of the necessities of life to displace people from their homeland. It's the officials from Israel that have condoned that and made statements that are genocidal.
1: So you think it still is genocide by what you're stating, and you believe they're still committing
0: what I'm presenting.
1: Well,
0: don't take a position.
1: I'm not
0: going to
1: argue the presenter present. You know that in that capacity, I'm just saying that's your opinion, that's your take, that it still is genocide because of their actions, based upon the definition you just gave. Am I correct
0: in
1: saying that?
0: And the fact that high level officials have said that they're in so many words, going to exterminate them, but basically remove them from their homeland. You know, and then you have all the Human Rights Watch. You have even the Israeli. There's a Human Rights. Read that. But the reality that people face when they criticize Israel is going by the wayside, because more and more is understood about the tactics, the genocidal tactics that are being prosecuted, it's being undertaken.
1: Uh-huh.
0: But the extension of that is the criticism and the mere suggestion that Israel is a colonial power, similar to what the United States did when they came here and they took over land from the natives. Israel considers themselves to be at that point where they have to protect the homeland. They have to go into well-settled Palestinian areas and condone settler violence, which is spiraling out of control. And if Speaker Jeffries hears me, he should refuse that Zionist money. And he should make a decision on going forward based on the information and based on what the American people think now. There would be a lot more people that would come out, and it isn't only the young. A lot more people would come out if there wasn't this retaliation mentality by the Israel supporters. You can call them Zionists in this country. If it wasn't for the intimidation, the polling numbers would be much greater. The public interaction on this issue would be much better. And that's why I take, the tack that I do. It's a hard subject to either agree
1: Paul,
0: or disagree.
1: You've stated your points eloquently.
0: You've stated your points eloquently.
1: I really appreciate the call. And I can't disagree or agree, because you're making valid points, but that's the whole beauty of this show, is we get to discuss those points. So thank you very much for the call. And we're going to go right to the next caller. Morning, you're on the air.
2: Now it might be me.
1: It is you.
2: Okay, yabba dabba do. Okay. let's see. Konenberger getting a new trial, right?
1: That's how you say it. Konenberger. There you go.
2: Right? I can guarantee you, Paul will vote for Donald Trump before Konenberger gets a new trial, right?
1: Well, that was cute. That was a nice play there, Toothpick.
2: The judge got Konenberger on the record stating that he was satisfied with the proceeding.
1: I heard that this morning, and I'm saying, so what is his problem? But literally, I guess in his manifesto that he sent, and they were questioning whether it was done by AI or whatever, but that they sold him a bill of goods when he signed the guilty plea, and he's not getting what he bargained for in jail.
2: Right. Prison, this is what I heard, right? Prison isn't what his attorneys told him it would be like.
1: Yeah. Yeah.
2: Poor. Oh, I remember this, okay, right after the trial was over and everything.

0: okay? This is what, back like last, about a year ago now, right? And he, you know, got remanded to the maximum security prison and everything, okay? And, you know, in their culture, okay, you don't, I mean, you murder a cop, you're great. You're one of the gang, okay? Murder a woman or a child, okay? You know, you're a pariah. You know, that's...
1: Right,
0: you don't
1: right.
0: You know, in prison culture.
1: That's their code. That's their code.
0: That's right. So, Codenberger, right, he was complaining that the prison, the other guys wouldn't let me sleep because they were using the prison telephone system, and that's the ventilation shaft. And they were, you know, shouting in the shafts and harassing him 24 hours a day, okay? He couldn't sleep properly because, oh, the other guys don't like me. So,
1: you did kill four kids for, you know, and for no reason. So, yeah, I could see why they might not like them.
0: Yeah. Okay. Now, on another story, AP just reported it, right? The top of the hour. Very interesting, right? As I'm watching right now, there is a ceremony, taking place in the Capitol Rotunda, where Lindsey Graham's body is not lying in state, okay? But, he, you know, his body is in the rotunda, and there are people, paying tribute to him. Two of the people that are going to be in attendance today are both Zelensky and Netanyahu. They are both in Washington today to honor Lindsey Graham.
1: Yeah, and Lindsey Graham did a lot of help for those guys.
0: Yes, okay. Now, to talk about strange bedfellows, this is what I saw, and I don't have the exact details, and I saw it. It was a New York Times article, but I don't subscribe, so it, you know, it blanks out as soon as you get to it, right? But in the last few days, the Russians were sending a shipment of arms to Iran on a freighter sailing on the Caspian Sea, which is completely a landlocked body of water.
1: Uh-huh.
0: Not just landlocked body of water in the world, okay? Well, several Ukrainian drones sent the cargo ship down to Davy Jones's locker. Iran screams, violation of sovereignty of the seas.
1: Well,
0: violation of my,
1: yeah.
0: You know what, you know?
1: Yeah, that's I hadn't heard that, but that's very typical Iran trying to control narratives. It's okay if they send hundreds of millions of dollars to terrorism organizations and they go do stuff, but God forbid somebody else violate the law. They're the first ones to point it out, huh?
0: Yeah. And, you know, the last bit, right after me, it sounded like Toby. I'm not sure, but right after me, first hour, guy came on, and
1: I think it was Toby.
0: It sounded like Toby, right? He didn't identify himself like he usually does, right? And I didn't catch what the implication was, the bit about the repeat of FDR. I'm sorry, but remember you talked about Warren Buffett, right? And,
1: right.
0: You know, right. Okay, and you know what? I'm going to add 2 cents in on that one, right?
1: Okay.
0: That the I agree with him in that regard. Okay. And I think President Donald Trump missed a golden opportunity when passing the One Big Beautiful Bill last year. I think if the president had talked to his, you know, talked to the people at the top end, if he upped the top rate, say, by 3% from 37 to 40%, he would have shut up the Bernies and all the others at the top, you know, at the top over there, always screaming against the oligarchs, you know. That aren't to tax the rich, tax them more, tax them more, tax them more. I think he missed the opportunity that the top should have thrown the Democrats a bone, and I think it would have shut them up. You know, it would have taken a lot of wind out of their sails from this tax the rich.
1: All right. Well, thank you very much for the call, as always, Toothpick. Much appreciated. You help cover the aspects, and you follow the conversation closely, and you're able to comment back. I love it. Thank you for the call.
0: Okay.
1: All right. We're going to go right to the next caller. Good morning. You're on the air.
2: Yeah, good morning. And yeah, last hour I didn't identify myself. It was Toby, and it's Toby again. So
1: hi, Toby. I figured it was you, Toby.
2: Yeah. I'll clarify. Eugene Debs was a socialist that was rising. His ideas were rising, and people were starting to support them because the people on Main Street were taking a beat down, and the people at the top were making a killing. And so what happened was, this is just my opinion, but FDR developed to silence Eugene Debs and keep him from doing all the things he wanted to do and keeping the American people from moving behind him. And I think you're going to see a repeat of that. Now, the goal of taxing the top 100 billionaire and the trillionaire is to take federal income taxes away from everybody else who isn't one of those people and get people off the back of high-income earners that aren't rich. And I don't consider, you know, a family making a combined $1 million to be filthy rich. They're well off. I'm happy for them, but they're not rich. And I want to take federal income tax back to what it used to be, what it used to be was only the millionaires paid it when it was first founded. And then they slowly worked it
1: down, right.
2: Right, and then it became the middle class and the working class poor that paid it, and everybody else got at the top got out scot-free. And as far as the individuals we're talking about that are leaving, I'm gonna call. Let's wait and see on the millionaires or the billionaires leaving New York. Because it's a mixed bag, and some people say it's happening, some people say it isn't. The same thing happened in Massachusetts. But here's the thing. In New York, property is very limited in New York City. And so if these rich people all leave, then you're going to be able to take, and I don't know what sections of New York all these wealthy people live in, you're going to be able to convert those into condos and allow engineers, you know, a family whose husband is maybe a doctor and the wife is an engineer, you know, professional people. You're going to be able to break up those massive apartments worth millions and create apartments for working people. And
1: so you're seeing it maybe as a positive for everyday New Yorkers.
2: I see it as a positive for us, because if the people on the Gold Coast down there evacuate and go to Texas or go to Florida, wherever they want to go, then we're going to do the same thing there and create a lot of housing for the professional working class in New York City.
1: Let me just stop you right there. So in the Gold Coast of Connecticut, years back, a lot of the millionaires left, and they were still leaving, you know, through. But it seems like Connecticut has survived. I think there was a couple years where revenue was way down, but Connecticut has bounced back, and you don't have the traditional Gold Coast of Connecticut anymore. So you're kind of predicting that same thing, you know, through New York and these other areas. Am I wrong saying that?
2: Yeah. Yeah, if they bail on America or bail on their states, and they will. Adam Smith said, people who pursue profit have no loyalty to country, none.
1: Probably some truth to that. As I said, they can move anywhere.
2: Yeah, so, you know, to some degree, you got to let them go, and so what? Let them go. And if we're replacing those high-end buildings down there on the Gold Coast and creating buildings that are going to bring other people that make a lot more money or make a lot of money, but there's going to be a lot more of them, then, you know, and we're already giving the people with the most money pretty much a free ride on taxes, I don't see a downside to it.
1: Well, I love your enthusiasm, and you bring up some awesome points for sure. You know, everybody says, well, you know, how are you going to pay for? But you're saying it's going to divide out these huge mansions, these houses, and everything can be that way. But thank you very much for the call, Toby. That's a lot of fuel for thought there. Thank you for calling.
2: Yeah, have a good day.
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1: And welcome back. We're going to go right to the, well, I don't know if that one's for me or not. Oh, it is. Good morning. You're on the air.
13: Hey, good morning.
1: Good morning, Sarge.
13: You can always tell Toby because he's the only one who says, thank you for taking my call. I appreciate it.
1: I love his etiquette.
13: Yes, me too. Me too. You know, I've met the man, and, you know, I think he's a wonderful guy. I mean,
1: he sounds like it.
13: We carry on some good conversations while we're on our hikes.
1: He's
13: really nice.
1: His viewpoint is incredibly different, and he brings up some good points. Like, you know, we were talking about the Gold Coast, and he says, well, if those billionaires move, they have no obligations. And I've said that. You know, he kind of stated it maybe a little more eloquently about, you know, they can pack up and move and go wherever they want. you know, and that's because they have that kind of money. But he stated it, you know, if they're going to move, then let them move. But, you know, maybe all these apartments of these rich people can be divided up and people can share in that. More people live in the city. It's still going to be a thriving city, maybe even more so. Maybe he brings up the point, you know, if you've got one millionaire and his family with three people living in this huge apartment and five families come in and take that over with 30 people, that's not a net loss for New York as long as they're contributing to the tax base, so to speak. So he brings up some wonderful points for sure.
13: Well, that's where there is a problem with it.
1: Okay.
13: You got places like South Africa, they'd be more than happy to take a lot of these billionaires to boost up their industrial.
1: Okay.
13: And, you know, South Africa isn't quite as wild as people think when you get down onto the coast area where the major cities are. But you're going to have to make up for a lot of lost taxes because the rich pay for about 46% of our income taxes collected.
1: Now, I'm going to stop you right there because a lot of people say that the rich do not pay income tax. They do not pay taxes, and they're getting away scot-free. And if you want to describe what your thoughts on that, Sarge, that would be great.
13: Well, according to the IRS, they do pay taxes. Yes, they're going after every little thing that they can get a deduction for, just like we do. But they are paying a large amount of taxes, and that's the 1%. So 1% of the people are paying a whole big chunk of the income taxes that are collected.
1: And not just income taxes. You know, they're paying the extra, yep, the extra taxes on when what an employee contribution is. They pay sales and use tax for states, state taxes. They pay a lot of other taxes that people don't realize. And when there's billions and billions of dollars going through, it adds up.
13: Yeah, that's where New York City kind of got themselves in a bind because a lot of companies, a lot of people left. And that's taxes that they are not getting. So it makes it more expensive for the folks that are staying.
1: Now, I mentioned,
13: they're gonna make up for that loss.
1: I mentioned the Gold Coast over here because I do remember it did have an effect on the coffers of Connecticut. Because these people had left and they were paying, you know, upwards of $1 million a year in taxes. These were very, very well-to-do people. They just left because they didn't like the way Connecticut was going. And it did hurt for a few years, but they did make it back. Connecticut's doing pretty well at this point and whatnot. But it does hurt for a while. And I think under Mamdani, it's going to hurt for a while. But I'm just not sure. You know, he's got new grocery stores coming in. I think you can drive away other businesses that will hurt. If I'm stating that correctly.
13: Yeah, you're spot on. But with the history of our income tax system, the first federal income tax was actually during the Civil War, started in 1861, and it was only temporary through the Civil War. And it was a 3% tax on incomes over $800. In 1862, they kind of structured it so it went with different incomes, where it was 3% on $600 to $10,000 and 5% over $10,000. At the end of the war, that income tax stopped. In 1894, again, dealing with the war, they had a 2% income tax on $4,000 or more under the Wilson-Gorman Tariff Act. It was ruled in 1895 that it was unconstitutional and stopped. Then we get the permanent one, the one that we have now, which was ratified in 1909. Well, question, it came up on 1909 and ratified in 1913. And again, that was a 1% tax on income.
1: So wasn't Wilson the president then as well?
13: Yes.
1: Okay.
13: So, you know, you had a slow buildup of taxation. And as you can see, even back then, the more money you made, the higher your tax rate was.
1: Right.
13: So even now, you look at it and, you know, you can make over so much more money. Oh, geez, now I got to pay more in taxes.
1: Yeah, that's you know, and that's where I get a little bit lost on when everybody says they don't pay anything in income taxes. I have not substantiated or unsubstantiated that, but I'm going to kind of start looking into that a little bit and find out a little bit more facts. You know, if any of the listeners out there or yourself, Sarge, want to dig in, that would be great, because a lot of times we just say a narrative and we don't know for sure what it means, or we don't know what the truth of things are, and we just go with it. And a lot of people just kind of hitch their wagons to what their first thought is, and that doesn't, because you think so, it doesn't always make it so, if that makes sense.
13: Yeah, we got a lot of good salesmen in government who love to sell the idea that the rich are not paying their share. Well, what would their share be? And they can't answer that. And, you know,
1: yeah,
13: if you got somebody like Elon Musk who you want to go after, and, you know, now you're targeting a group of people pretty much unfairly on how much money they got to pay extra.
1: Right.
13: Because they've been, you know, able to get that wealth through, like with Elon, hard work.
1: Well, again, that's a little communistic as well. When you say the government can now tax you and take your money at this and redistribute it, socialism, communism, however you want to state that, there is some of that involved. I think they've written the tax code laws. What they should do is maybe overhaul some of this so we don't keep having the same debate. Because there's one thing that I get sick of, Sarge, is when it comes up political time and it comes up to campaigning, everybody tries to make a bad guy of some people, and it creates interest, and people love to hate. People love to hate. I think it's sad. It's definitely sad. They love to hate.
13: You know, we see it now. Yeah, I mean, people find something to hate, somebody to hate. It doesn't matter if it's justified or not. You know, they get on the bandwagon and they hate.
1: And it's a great bandwagon until that hate turns to you, and then you realize, oh my God, you got to do something different, because when the hate turns to you, you just start thinking, wow, I was always one of these people that went along, got along, did the groupthink thing, and now that's kind of blowing up in my face. And what do we call that, Sarge? Karma.
13: Yeah, that's exactly what
1: we call it. Karma, and karma can be on a large scale.
13: Yeah, and sometimes those people, instead of, you know, going, "Oh, wait a minute, now it's coming back at me," they blame the other side even more.
1: Yeah,
13: and they hate them even more.
1: Isn't that the way it goes? Because somebody's got to blame somebody for something, and if you're not doing what the group thinkers think, then you are a blooming idiot. And that kind of process, like, everybody else wants billionaires taxed, and you just jump on that wagon, and you know nothing really about what they pay or how much good they've done by creating jobs. And let's face reality, everything is centered around jobs. The entire economy starts and pretty much ends with jobs. If you're working and you're making money, you can survive. So
13: and, you know, with Bernie Sanders and his little dog and pony show that he goes out there with against oligarchy, he's been doing that for decades.
1: Yeah.
13: Every year for decades.
1: And yet he's become one of the oligarchies. Go figure that. How do you figure that? So I guess we could say that spewing out hate the way Bernie does against people with wealth is a way to get rich. That's an ambiguous situation.
13: If people don't catch on to it.
1: And they don't, and that's why I see it as just kind of find some causes that actually help and move everybody forward. Don't dwell on the one thing and create more hate. And that's how he's getting, and that's how they're getting more socialists, because they're saying the rich are your enemies, and and the system is your enemies and whatnot. And if you keep hearing that and you hear it over and over again, eventually the system does become your enemy.
13: Yeah.
1: All right, Sarge. Exactly. Great conversation. Great conversation as always. We're going to take a station break. Thank you. All right, we're going to take a station break. 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
18: The forecast for northeastern Connecticut: showers, thunderstorms developing today, 75 to 80. Showers, thunderstorms tonight, the rain heavy at times, low in the low 60s. Rainfall 1 to 2 inches. Showers, thunderstorms tomorrow, the rain heavy at times, high of 75. Additional rainfall, another 1 to 2 inches. Thursday, showers, thunderstorms 70 and partly sunny. Isolated showers, thunderstorms Friday, 75 to 80. This is WINY meteorologist Bill Jacquemin.

0: And welcome back. Temperature here at WINY, 82 degrees. Looks like it's a little warmer than yesterday. The last few days were just perfect, dry, nice. I don't know about the humidity out there today, but it looks like it's going to be a little bit warmer today. So if you like the warm weather, you better get out and enjoy it, because fair weather's coming up, and we don't want to be jonesing for more summer. So get out there and enjoy these days that are nice, even if it's just to go out and sit for a few minutes. It's still very enjoyable. We've talked about a lot of things today, and taxing and taxing the rich has been a pretty good topic for the last so many minutes. My opinion on that is, if people are smart and wicked intelligent, like an Elon Musk, and they build up an empire, do I think that they should pay their fair share of taxes? Absolutely. Absolutely, I do. But what is their fair share of taxes? As I just explained, a lot of these towns, they own buildings in towns. They pay town property taxes. They pay water and sewage. They pay a lot of things to use the services, and they keep towns sometimes in the black, if you will. We've just had, I know Uline, we had the first selectman of Plainfield come in, and he estimates a tax increase or tax coming in from Uline, over $1 million. That's a great windfall, as long as they're great stewards of the surrounding areas, and there's no big problems and so on and so on, then it's a positive. And he said he didn't want the trash plant in there because that would cause a lot of problems. So it can be selective. Some of these big corporations end up paying a lot more in taxes than people realize. Everything from the balance on individual employee checks, they pay an extra percentage on that to the IRS. They pay a lot of things, and they do a lot of good in the community. I know, there's pretty large banks, that their mission statement is, they want their managers and their people to be involved in the community. There's community involvement, there's community support. There's a lot of things. And so I just don't go off on a tangent and say, well, we hate all corporations. We hate the rich. We hate guys that are very wealthy, just because. We hate Elon Musk because he's not paying enough in taxes. A lot of these people and a lot of these businesses have enhanced the lives of people. Now, that doesn't mean every corporation is a good corporate citizen. We know that. We've seen that. But there's a lot of good corporate citizens out there that do a lot. And when they keep raising taxes on them, and California is a prime example, they've lost a lot of major oil companies. They've lost a lot in California because of the increased cost of doing business out there. It's only natural that if you're a business and you're thriving, that you try to continue to thrive, that you watch out for your best interests. Being a good corporate citizen goes hand in hand with national politics, local politics, town politics, all the way down the line, so to speak. So I'm not just in favor of saying all rich people are bad, and if they want to leave, they leave. I don't believe that. I know Toby said we could be better off, and he brings up a point. We recovered from the Gold Coast when a lot of those wealthy people left. It took some time, and there was a lot of issues, caused a lot of disturbances, but we seem to have righted that ship. Maybe in New York, maybe if a lot of these people are leaving and they're selling, and maybe as he said, maybe that one apartment that with three people in it can house 30 people in different apartments and still be spacious and a good living there. Maybe he's right. I love his enthusiasm. You're not going to get me down no matter what. And I like the angle that he comes at it with. But don't you think it's time we had a little bit of study? I'd like our listeners to kind of pick up the study on that, to see what happened when a lot of corporations left or people with a lot of money left the areas. California is still going through it. As I said, major oil companies went to Texas providing a better business environment there. A lot of positives when a company moves. You have to be competitive as a state. You can't just keep taxing, and you can't just keep saying we have all the money. There's a lot of people that have left California. I know a friend of mine and Mike Bogdansky's son said he filled up his gas tank in California, and it was $80 for, and I think he's got a 10 or 12 gallon tank, and it was $80, and I'm complaining over here because mine's 43. It's tough. It's tough when taxes go up and all these other things. But also, rather than just blame all of these rich people for all the problems, maybe we need to look at some of the government involved. Maybe we need to start looking and saying, do we really need this program for $3 million? Do we really need this program for $100 million? Is this a good cause? Is this a good reason to raise taxes? So you have to look at that too, and maybe it's a combination of looking at everything. There's got to be some center ground there where everybody can kind of come together and kind of make things work. I think Warren Buffett, I think Toby stated this, Warren Buffett, you could charge me $5 billion a year and I wouldn't even bat an eye. And Warren Buffett was also the guy who said his secretary pays more in income tax than he does. Now, there's something wrong with that, and that's a system that needs to be examined. But you can't just go against them. Those are the laws that were enacted. They're following code. They're doing things. So maybe it's time, as I said, maybe the government needs to change some of the things that they're doing. And maybe they need to look a little bit further, and before people just jump on the wagons of hating somebody because they're wealthy or even just hating government, maybe we need to take a look and see what we can do to compromise. Good politicians, good leaders always find a way to get it done. And on that note, I'm going to make this comment. I was with I can't remember who it was, and I think she works over at Microbag, and her name was Christy, and she said, well, we want politicians who don't want to be politicians. We want the people who don't really want to be in the limelight and who don't really want to go with the status quo. Those are the people we want as politicians. And she really got me thinking on that. And I was just like, wow, she brings up a very good point there. Sometimes people want to be in that spotlight. Are they going to be in that spotlight and do that job, or are they looking to climb? Is it about what they can do for their town or their state or the national level? Are they looking to climb higher? Are they people who are seeking the limelight? I don't think we'd have enough politicians if we didn't have people who sought out the limelight. But I understood what she was saying. You want the people who are going to do a good job, who don't really want to be in the limelight, aren't looking for the microphone at every turn and whatnot. So maybe it's a combination of good politicians and maybe changing the laws and maybe everything. So I think I've just made America a better place. I don't know. We'll see how that goes. We're going to take a station break and we'll be right back. 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
0: And welcome back. Few other topics here that I had picked up the other day, and just for the kicks of it, we'll throw them out there. I was watching a show on peptides, that, and the demands are growing for peptides like GLP-1 and other peptides. There's a bunch of them, to name a few, like Somorlin, and there's another one for ladies that does something with the skin, and they're trying to make it easier to get peptides, because what they're finding is a lot of times the peptides are the building blocks, and it's better than actually just going to the whole thing. If your body can do it naturally, the peptides can help, i.e. GLP-1. It kind of regulates the body and whatnot. So if you have any thoughts on that, here's another one I picked up looking at, I think it was CBS News. Laptops are up with AI coming in. So if you're going to buy a laptop, I probably would think you should do it, because people are looking for the latest gadgetry in AI, and some of the new laptops or computers, probably laptops because most people like to take their work with them, is you're looking at laptop computers going up in cost. So might be the time to pick up a nice laptop if you are in the market, so to speak. If you're not in the market, well, don't bother. You can ask AI when is a good time. That's the good news there. You can ask AI when is a good time to buy a new laptop with AI devices. I don't know what answer you'd get. That's an interesting one. NYPD arrest 89 human traffickers during the World Cup. This one's a little bit old, but 89 human traffickers. They literally have picked up and arrested people doing things during the World Cup, and they've got 89 of them, so that's the streets are safer in New York. I believe we have a phone call. We're going to go right to that line. Good morning. You're on the air.
4: Good morning, Gary.
0: Good morning.
4: Sorry for the late call. I know I only have a couple minutes. I wanted to go to what I don't remember his name, but he was talking about the occupations. I don't know if he said occupation, but he was talking about Israel in Gaza, and
0: Paul.
4: I think I had to, Paul.
0: Okay.
4: I agreed 100% with what he was saying.
0: All right.
4: And I have to admit that I did not know much about it at all until recently, and have gotten quite an education. I mean, I didn't know, if you asked me where Gaza was or where, you know, anything about it,
0: right.
4: I really didn't know. But if you look into it and you see what is really going on, the U.S. is very much giving Israel a pass to do whatever they want, occupy parts of the West Bank, occupy parts of Gaza. There's a dual police force. They treat Palestinians differently if they commit some kind of crime than they do Israeli citizens. I mean, it's, and if anyone in this country, like me right now, dares to say what I'm saying, they are called all sorts of awful things. Paul is right about that. Absolutely.
0: He made some good points,
4: like,
0: sure.
4: What's wrong with you? What's wrong with you? How dare you? So even to raise the possibility that the Palestinians are being treated unfairly is like the kibosh is put right down on people to even think that that is happening, which it is, in my opinion. So I just wanted to...
0: I would say this. I think you're right. Yes. I think it does happen. And I don't forget that there's innocent people involved. None of those people carried out the strike on Israel. You know, I think they've gotten most of those people. I think the Israeli intelligence did a great job. But there are innocent people involved. And I do think you have to protect collateral damage. If a life can be considered collateral damage, I think it's a tragedy. And I think that it's nice that people do speak up for it, because we also don't want to let the Israelis go too far. Checks and balances are in order. And I'm okay
4: and
0: with that.
4: Going back and forth for a long time.
0: Yeah.
4: So this side attacks that side, this side, this side, you know, just going back and forth and back and forth. But I think it's, you know, pretty easy to recognize when one side has gone too far, whichever side it is, in the name of we must get them all, which is never going to happen.
0: No, and and I think both sides, I do think you're right. I think both sides are guilty of that. You know, they say death to Israel, and the Israelis are saying, you know, get them all. And really, that's tragic. That is really tragic.
4: Not right. And they keep going and going and going. We have to do this to every last one. That's not going to happen. And with every, you know, dead Palestinian, they're creating more terrorists who become radicalized.
0: You know, bingo.
4: That's what's happening.
0: So carrying the hate forward.
4: It's happening now in Iran.
0: Yeah.
4: Does Trump think when he gets up there and he swings, he's, you know, saber rattling, you know, does he think he's not creating
0: We are terrorists? Up against the hour, but that's a great call. You got to give us a call tomorrow and we can discuss more of this. Thank you very much.
4: Great. Okay. Thanks, Eric. Bye-bye.
0: All right. We are up against the break. Isaac Bean coming straight ahead and straight at you with local news. You are listening to
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5: AP News. Good morning. I'm Ed Donahue. South Carolina Republican Senator Lindsey Graham is being eulogized in Washington. His flag-draped casket is at the Capitol. Graham died suddenly earlier this month. Among the speakers, Vice President J.D. Vance.
6: He had an attitude to him, and it's one of the reasons why Lindsey Graham was Lindsey Graham. But he would walk into the United States Senate, and he would slap you on the back. He would greet the person who served his food. He treated everybody the same because he was fascinated, and he loved every single person in this chamber.
5: A funeral service for Lindsey Graham will be held later at Washington's National Cathedral. President Trump is expected to speak. Also in Washington today for the Graham services are Israeli Prime Minister Benjamin Netanyahu and Ukrainian President Volodymyr Zelensky. Meantime, Russia targeted a Ukrainian city, smashing buildings and inflicting casualties.
7: Six people, including three children, were injured as a result of a Russian strike on Sumy, regional authorities say. The State Emergency Service of Ukraine adds Russia hit residential areas on the outskirts of the city with guided bombs and drones. Private houses and agricultural enterprises were damaged and destroyed in the strike. Ukraine's Air Force reports Russia fired 131 long-range strike drones at Ukraine overnight, 107 intercepted and jammed, while 16 more inflicted damages at nine locations. Meanwhile, President Donald Trump and Ukrainian President Volodymyr Zelensky are set to meet at the White House ahead of Senator Lindsey Graham's funeral. I'm Charles DeLedesma.
5: The Conference Board says its Consumer Confidence Index fell last month as gas prices rise and the fighting continues with Iran. A 7.1 magnitude earthquake shook Japan's southern main island of Kyushu. Part of a shopping center collapsed. This is AP News.
8: I'm Isaac Bean with WINY News. Connecticut State Police have issued a purple alert for a missing 22-year-old man from Sterling and are asking for the public's help in locating him. Police said Jeremy Racine has been missing since Monday, July 27th. Racine is described as a white male, standing 6 feet 1 inches tall, weighing approximately 175 pounds, with brown hair and blue eyes. At the time he was last seen, Racine was reportedly wearing a black shirt, tan pants, and a pineapple print, and black shoes. Anyone who sees Racine or has information about his whereabouts is urged to contact Troop D immediately. A Putnam teenager has been charged after he allegedly helped burglarize a Pomfret Pizza restaurant, causing thousands of dollars in damage and stealing cash as part of a night-long crime spree spanning Connecticut, Rhode Island, and Massachusetts earlier this year. According to an arrest warrant acquired by WINY, on April 3rd at approximately 5:20 a.m., troopers from Troop D responded to Pizza 101 located at 16 Mashmucket Road after a reported burglary in which forced entry had been made and money was stolen. The investigation took a turn later that morning when another trooper obtained a voluntary statement from a juvenile involved in a separate investigation. The juvenile told police he had spent the night with 19-year-old Trevor Bouchard of Putnam and another juvenile, alleging Bouchard directed a series of crimes that included stealing multiple vehicles and burglarizing Pizza 101. According to the affidavit, the juvenile told investigators Bouchard forced entry into the restaurant by prying and kicking the rear door after first attempting to locate a key in a mailbox. Once inside, the group allegedly stole a large quantity of coins before leaving. When troopers arrived at the restaurant, he found the rear metal door severely damaged and forced open. Inside, two fire extinguishers had been discharged, coating the business in fire. The restaurant owner later provided a sworn statement estimating losses of approximately $7,800. The damages included replacement of the rear door, security cameras, alarm and DVR systems, canceled employee payroll checks, approximately $1,800, and contaminated food that had been discarded in a bank bag containing $87 in coins. Police also recovered a bank bag containing approximately $67 in coins during a separate investigation, which matched the description of the stolen property. Based on the investigation, an arrest warrant was issued for Bouchard in connection with the Pomfret burglary. On Wednesday, July 22nd, Bouchard was charged with burglary third degree, criminal mischief first degree, and larceny sixth degree. According to court records, Bouchard has been released from custody and is next set to face arrest at Danielson Superior Court on August 31st at 10 a.m. One adult and four juveniles were transported following an accident in Plainfield on Monday evening, according to the Plainfield Police Department. On Monday, July 27th, at approximately 4:40 p.m., crews from the Plainfield Fire Department, Moose Up Ambulance, and officers from the Plainfield Police Department responded to the area of Plainfield Pike and Gallup Street for a reported two-car motor vehicle accident. Upon arriving on scene, officers observed a Dodge Dakota and a Honda Odyssey with heavy damages disabled in the roadway. Both vehicles were later removed by tow truck. An investigation was conducted, at which time it was determined that the juvenile operator of the Dodge Dakota was making a left-hand turn on a Gallup Street when it collided with the Honda being operated by 29-year-old Lisa Travis of Rhode Island. Travis and her four juvenile children were transported to Plainfield Bacchus Emergency Care for reported injuries. The juvenile was cited for failure to grant right-of-way. WINY News Time, 11:06. Let's take a look at the weather report by meteorologist Bill Jackman. Today, showers and thunderstorms developing. Tonight, showers and thunderstorms. The rain will be heavy at times, lows of 60 to 65, rainfall of 1 to 2 inches. Tomorrow, showers and thunderstorms. Rainfall will be heavy at times, high near 75, rainfall 1 to 2 inches. Here at Cargill Falls, it's currently 78 degrees. That's the 11 o'clock report. I'm Isaac Bean with WINY News.

0: along with the Bengals in Manic Monday. Did it feel like a Manic Monday yesterday? Because I'm looking at the calendar. This is the final full week of July. That means we got back to school coming up. 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
5: The forecast for northeastern Connecticut: showers, thunderstorms developing today, 75 to 80. Showers, thunderstorms tonight, the rain heavy at times, low in the low 60s. Rainfall 1 to 2 inches. Showers, thunderstorms tomorrow, the rain heavy at times, high of 75. Additional rainfall, another 1 to 2 inches. Thursday, showers, thunderstorms 70 and partly sunny. Isolated showers, thunderstorms Friday, 75 to 80. 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This is WINY meteorologist Bill Jacklevin.
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0: Pence, none the richer, and Kiss Me. What is the most watched movie on Netflix in the last 4 years? I'm not surprised. It is K-pop Demon Hunters. This is a great summertime flick, too. You should stream it if you haven't seen it. Great animation. It won a Grammy Award for some music in that movie. And then, of course, it won an Oscar. So it's also followed by the Super Mario Brothers movie at number two, and then The Boss Baby in at number three.
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9: The forecast for northeastern Connecticut: showers, thunderstorms developing today, 75 to 80. Showers, thunderstorms tonight, the rain heavy at times, low in the low 60s. Rainfall 1 to 2 inches. Showers, thunderstorms tomorrow, the rain heavy at times, high of 75. Additional rainfall, another 1 to 2 inches. Thursday, showers, thunderstorms 70 and partly sunny. Isolated showers, thunderstorms Friday, 75 to 80. 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This is WINY meteorologist Bill Jackman.
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0: music from Taylor Swift, I Knew It, I Knew You. That is from the movie Toy Story 5, which I have not seen yet. It's getting good reviews. I got to watch that one. You know it's going to have a great message. That's what I'm hearing. Hey, keep it right here. We've got some Pat Benatar, the band Magic, and then some Katy Perry coming up.
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1: AP News. I'm Ed Donahue. South Carolina Senator Lindsey Graham is being remembered on Capitol Hill.
2: Lindsey was a towering figure here in the Senate and on the international stage.
1: That is Senate Majority Leader John Thune. Graham's flag-draped casket is at the Capitol. He died suddenly earlier this month. Vice President J.D. Vance called Lindsey Graham a true American original.
3: That swashbuckling, infectious laugh, that attitude, that passion that so many others have talked about, Lindsey Graham was impossible not to like as a human being, and of course, as a United States Senator.
1: A funeral for Lindsey Graham will be held later at Washington's National Cathedral. President Trump is expected to speak. Israel's Benjamin Netanyahu and Ukraine's Volodymyr Zelensky plan to attend. Israeli UN Ambassador Danny Danon was asked if President Trump and Benjamin Netanyahu will discuss how to scale down or end the Iran war.
4: I'm sure that will be number one on the agenda in the meeting today between the Prime Minister and the President. I cannot tell you which direction it will go. There are different options. We will definitely would like to hear from the President what he wants to see in the next coming days or weeks. We are prepared for all scenarios.
1: President Trump has expressed some frustration with Netanyahu ahead of their White House meeting today. South Korean authorities briefly ordered evacuations due to a suspected white phosphorus leak at a U.S. military base near Seoul. The Senate is set to confirm Jay Clayton to become the head of the nation's intelligence agencies, ensuring a permanent director is in place for the midterm elections in November. Newly released audio tapes appear to show Joe Biden sharing classified information with a biographer and sometimes claiming memory lapses during interviews that happened before his election to the presidency in 2020. Gunmen have killed a high-ranking local Taliban official in Afghanistan. This is AP News.
5: I am Sydney Zagalello with WINY News. A Putnam teenager has been charged after he allegedly helped burglarize a Pomfret pizza restaurant, causing thousands of dollars in damage and stealing cash as part of a night-long crime spree spanning Connecticut, Rhode Island, and Massachusetts earlier this year. According to an arrest warrant acquired by WINY, on April 3rd at approximately 5:20 a.m., troopers from Troop D responded to Pizza 101, located at 16 Mashmucket Road, after a reported burglary in which forced entry had been made and money was stolen. The investigation took a turn later that morning when another trooper obtained a voluntary statement from a juvenile involved in a separate investigation. The juvenile told police he had spent the night with 19-year-old Trevor Bouchard of Putnam, and another juvenile alleging Bouchard directed a series of crimes that included stealing multiple vehicles and burglarizing Pizza 101. According to the affidavit, the juvenile told investigators Bouchard forced entry into the restaurant by prying and kicking the rear door after first attempting to locate a key in a mailbox. Once inside, the group allegedly stole a large quantity of coins before leaving. When troopers arrived at the restaurant, he found the rear metal door severely damaged and forced open. Inside, two fire extinguishers had been discharged, coating the business in fire suppressant. The restaurant owner later provided a sworn statement estimating losses of approximately $7,800. The damages included replacement of the rear door, security cameras, alarm and DVR systems, canceled employee payroll checks, approximately $1,800 in contaminated food that had been discarded, and a bank bag containing $87 in coins. Police also recovered a bank bag containing approximately $67 in coins during a separate investigation, which matched the description of the stolen property. Based on the investigation, an arrest warrant was issued for Bouchard in connection with the Pomfret burglary. On Wednesday, July 22nd, Bouchard was charged with burglary third degree, criminal mischief first degree, and larceny sixth degree. According to court records, Bouchard has been released from custody and is next set to appear at Danielson Superior Court on August 31st at 10 a.m. One adult and four juveniles were transported following an accident in Plainfield on Monday evening, according to the Plainfield Police Department. On Monday, July 27th at approximately 4:40 p.m., crews from the Plainfield Fire Department, Moosup Ambulance, and officers from the Plainfield Police Department responded to the area of Plainfield Pike and Gallup Street for a reported two-car motor vehicle crash. Upon arriving on scene, officers observed a Dodge Dakota and a Honda Odyssey with heavy damage disabled in the road. Both vehicles were later removed. An investigation was conducted, at which time it was determined the juvenile operator of the Dodge Dakota was making a left-hand turn onto Gallup Street when it collided with the Honda being operated by 29-year-old Lisa Travis of Rhode Island. Travis and her four juvenile children were transported to Plainfield Bacchus Emergency Care Center for reported injuries. The juvenile was cited for failure to grant right-of-way. And Connecticut State Police have issued a purple alert for a missing 22-year-old man from Sterling and are asking for the public's help in locating him. Police say Jeremy Racine has been missing since Monday, July 27th. Racine is described as a white male standing 6 feet 1 inch tall, weighing approximately 175 pounds, with brown hair and blue eyes. At this time he was last seen, Racine was reportedly wearing a black shirt, tan pants with a pineapple print, and black shoes. Anyone who has seen Jeremy Racine or has information about his whereabouts is urged to contact Troop D immediately. WYNY News Time, 12:06. Let's take a look at your WYNY forecast with meteorologist Bill Jackelman. Today, showers and thunderstorms developing, high of 75 to 80. Tonight, showers and thunderstorms. The rain will be heavy at times, low 60 to 65, rainfall 1 to 2 inches. And tomorrow, showers and thunderstorms. Rainfall will be heavy at times, high near 75, rainfall 1 to 2 inches. And here at Broadcast House is currently 82 degrees. That's the 12 o'clock report. I'm Cindy Zagalella with WYNY News.

can count on us to be your workday soundtrack. We are playing the hits, and then we're going to take you back to this music that really brings back some memories from high school. Bon Jovi, who didn't love the band Bon Jovi and John Bon Jovi? Come on now. Thank you for listening.

0: help but smile when that song comes on the radio. Bruno Mars, I just might. Hi there, I'm Andrea Jackson. I've got the latest in tech trends. Parents say that worrying about technology is costing them about 7 hours of sleep every week. Now, that's equivalent to 48 nights of sleep per year. It's called Texiety. If you're a parent, chances are you've been spending a few nights staring at the ceiling, wondering what your kids are doing on their phones. According to a new survey of 2,000 parents of school-aged children, technology has become one of the biggest sources of modern parenting stress. You would probably agree that this is where it's a love-hate relationship with technology, right? We need it. It does great things, but it also causes a lot of stress. So I feel ya. That is the latest in tech trends. We will have more tomorrow. 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
5: Windham County weather. The forecast for northeastern Connecticut, showers, thunderstorms developing this afternoon, 75 to 80. Showers, thunderstorms tonight, rain heavy at times, 60 to 65, rainfall 1 to 2 inches. For tomorrow, showers, thunderstorms, rainfall heavy at times, high 75, another 1 to 2 inches of rain. Thursday, showers, thunderstorms 70, and Friday, partly sunny and isolated shower, thunderstorms 75 to 80. Partly to mostly sunny for Saturday and Sunday, low to mid 80. 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

0: I love it. 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
8: Windham County weather. The forecast for northeastern Connecticut, showers, thunderstorms developing this afternoon, 75 to 80. Showers, thunderstorms tonight, rain heavy at times, 60 to 65, rainfall 1 to 2 inches. For tomorrow, showers, thunderstorms, rainfall heavy at times, high 75, another 1 to 2 inches of rain. Thursday, showers, thunderstorms 70, and Friday, partly sunny and isolated shower, thunderstorms 75 to 80. Partly to mostly sunny for Saturday and Sunday, low to mid 80. 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

0: got it. That is music from Sia and Unstoppable. What are you feeling unstoppable about this week? Maybe you're feeling unstoppable about the fact that, well, school is getting ready to ramp up once again. I've got friends that have kids going back to college. Most high schools start within the first couple of weeks of August. So really, this coming weekend is the final full weekend of summer where kids are enjoying their freedom for a while.
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1: AP News, I'm Ed Donahue. Senator Lindsey Graham is being eulogized in Washington. The AP's Sagar Magani reports it's drawing colleagues and world leaders.
2: At the Capitol, where Graham served more than 30 years.
3: Lindsey Graham was impossible not to like.
2: Vice President Vance was among those honoring his ex-colleague.
3: A true American original.
2: Top Senate Republican John Thune called Graham a towering figure, choking back tears while remembering him cracking up a room.
4: I look forward to the days when you make us all laugh again.
2: The Capitol Rotunda ceremony came hours before a funeral at Washington National Cathedral. Graham will be buried tomorrow in his native South Carolina after dying at 71. Sagar Magani, Washington.
1: Ukrainian President Volodymyr Zelensky is there to honor Lindsey Graham. He said he had a good meeting with President Trump at the White House in hopes of getting more cooperation with the U.S. Delaware Democrat Chris Coons hopes to pass more aid for Ukraine.
5: I do think it's important that we take up and pass this bill, both in Lindsey's memory and to impose greater costs. But frankly, the most important question is, will Trump actually use these authorities in a timely and constructive way to bring a just and durable end to this war of Russian aggression?
1: President Trump and Israeli Prime Minister Benjamin Netanyahu meet for the first time since launching the war with Iran. A fuel crisis hit Iraq's Kurdish region, leaving drivers in Erbil waiting for hours, sometimes overnight, to buy gasoline. The conference board says confidence in the economy fell this month as gas prices resumed their climb after fighting increased between the U.S. and Iran. The National Weather Service says data shows the destructive tornado that hit Wisconsin tore through a 12-mile path of destruction and was on the ground for more than 20 minutes. There were no reports of deaths. This is AP.
6: I am Sydney Zagalella with WINY News. State police tell WINY that a motorcycle operator was seriously injured following a motorcycle accident in Griswold late Monday night. On Monday, July 27th, at approximately 11:50 p.m., crews from the Griswold and Voluntown Fire Departments, American Ambulance, and troopers from Troop E responded to a motorcycle accident in the area of 526 Shetucket Turnpike. Crews on scene quickly looked for available helicopters, and a landing zone was established on Gate Street in Voluntown. The operator was subsequently airlifted by LifeStar from the landing zone for serious injuries. The Stomping Ground in downtown Putnam is preparing to expand into the former August and March storefront next door, adding more seating, private event space, and another restroom as the popular live music venue continues to grow nearly 14 years after opening. WINY spoke to owner Terry Paquette, who said the expansion will create a second dining room where guests can enjoy meals away from the live music.
7: We're looking to expand another dining room for the Stomping Ground, to give people more space and a room away from the music, because often people complain that they can't talk to their friends while the bands are playing. It adds more seating, it adds an extra bathroom, and spaces for private events. We'll be able to do Christmas parties and company events and that sort of thing. It's just like a whole nother step for us.
6: Paquette said he expects to receive the keys to the approximately 1,650 square foot space in early August, with hopes of opening the new dining area by the end of the month. He said only minor work, including painting and moving furniture, is needed before the space is ready. The expansion fulfills a long-held goal for Paquette, who first envisioned taking over the neighboring storefront more than a decade ago. Paquette opened the Stomping Ground in 2012 with the goal of bringing live music to northeastern Connecticut while creating a welcoming gathering space for the community.
7: I wanted to offer live music to the community in a way that I hadn't seen offered around here before. I'm aware of a larger artistic and musical community in the northeast corner, and I felt like they didn't have a local spot where everybody could gather and play. And I also wanted to bring regional and maybe even national acts to the area that the locals hadn't seen before and try to introduce something new to the area.
6: Since opening, the Stomping Ground has become a staple of downtown Putnam, hosting live music 6 nights a week while serving food and drinks to residents and visitors from across the region. And a long-awaited project to improve the track at the St. Marie Greenhalgh Sports Complex on Wicker Street is moving into the bidding phase, bringing the town one step closer to construction. During an appearance on the WINY talk show, Putnam Town Administrator Elaine Sestere said the design work for the project has been completed, and the town recently advertised the project to qualified contractors to submit bids.
8: To St. Marie Greenhalgh, the track around the football fields over by the elementary and middle school. We've been planning that project now for some time. Design is complete. We did advertise probably 3 or 4 weeks ago, so it's, you know, out to the public contractors for review. The next step, we had a pre-bid meeting, which is basically allows the bidders a chance to ask questions about the project, and we have a bid opening scheduled for August. So that's when we'll see several qualified contractors give us a price on the work that's included in the project.
6: As reported, the project is backed by $1 million in state funding, which will be matched by a $200,000 contribution from the town of Putnam. With the design complete and contractors now preparing bids, town officials will receive the proposals before awarding a construction contract. Once a contractor is selected, the town is expected to establish a construction schedule for improvements. WINY News, Time 106. Let's take a look at your WINY forecast with meteorologist Bill Jackman. Today's showers and thunderstorms developing, high of 75 to 80. Tonight's showers and thunderstorms, the rain will be heavy at times, low of 60 to 65, with a rainfall of 1 to 2 inches. Tomorrow, showers and thunderstorms, rainfall will be heavy at times, high near 75, with a rainfall of 1 to 2 inches. And here at Broadcast House is currently 83 degrees. That's the 1 o'clock report. I'm Sydney Zagalella with WINY News.

0: That is music from Ed Sheeran in Eyes Closed. Kind of got to love this. You want to be happier? Well, why don't you pick up the tab for lunch for a friend? Or what I like to do if I'm going through the drive-thru to get my coffee, pay for the guy behind me. Doing a good deed, giving to others, that is really true happiness, right? 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Flag football isn't about who you are. It's who you become. Shape the game. 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
5: Windham County Weather. The forecast for northeastern Connecticut: showers, thunderstorms developing this afternoon, 75 to 80. Showers, thunderstorms tonight, the rain heavy at times, 60 to 65. Rainfall 1 to 2 inches. For tomorrow, showers, thunderstorms, rainfall heavy at times, high 75, another 1 to 2 inches of rain. Thursday, showers, thunderstorms 70, and Friday, partly sunny and isolated shower, thunderstorms 75 to 80. Partly to mostly sunny for Saturday and Sunday, low to mid 80. 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

0: singing it because my husband Mike and I celebrating 25 years of marriage yesterday, although he's out of town, right? So we are going to celebrate by going to a concert tomorrow. Lionel Richie, Earth, Wind, and Fire. And I have a feeling they're going to be performing that song, and I can't wait to sing because it is going to be fun. 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
10: Windham County weather. The forecast for northeastern Connecticut, showers, thunderstorms developing this afternoon, 75 to 80. Showers, thunderstorms tonight, rain heavy at times, 60 to 65, rainfall 1 to 2 inches. For tomorrow, showers, thunderstorms, rainfall heavy at times, high 75, another 1 to 2 inches of rain. Thursday, showers, thunderstorms 70, and Friday, partly sunny and isolated shower, thunderstorms 75 to 80, partly to mostly sunny for Saturday and Sunday, low to mid 80. 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

0: You got it. That is music from Taylor Swift and Opalite. We are still waiting for those official wedding photos. I cannot wait to see the dress. You don't know what to believe online, right? Because some people are posting saying this is legit. I'm like, I don't know what is real and what is not. So we'll just wait till we hear from Taylor and Travis themselves. We've got some more great music coming up. We've got some Britney Spears and Smash Mouth.
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1: AP News, I'm Ed Donahue. President Trump and Israeli Prime Minister Benjamin Netanyahu met for the first time since launching the war against Iran. The AP's Sagar Magani has the story.
2: It lasted nearly 90 minutes behind closed doors at the White House. The sit-down came with both leaders under growing pressure at home. The president's facing calls to end an unpopular war. Netanyahu is up for re-election and facing strains in a hot and cold relationship. Hours earlier, the president revealed some tensions, telling Fox and Friends he was not happy with reports Netanyahu planned to discuss intelligence about a potential Iranian nuclear site.
3: Why didn't you just tell it to me? Why do you have to announce it to the world?
2: Israeli UN Ambassador Danny Danone sought to downplay any tensions.
4: We are grateful for our deep partnership with the U.S.
2: The White House says the meeting was positive and productive without giving many details. Sagar Magani, Washington.
1: The White House also says President Trump and Ukrainian President Volodymyr Zelensky had a good meeting. They discussed Ukraine's producing its own weapons in the war with Russia. Netanyahu and Zelensky are in Washington for the funeral for South Carolina Senator Lindsey Graham. At the Capitol, Senate Majority Leader John Thune said no one took his job more seriously than Lindsey Graham, but also no one was more capable of cracking up a room.
5: Rest in peace, my friend. I look forward to the days when you make us all laugh again.
1: Graham's funeral is today at Washington's National Cathedral. Iran publicly hanged two men convicted of killing four police officers during nationwide anti-government protests. Florida carried out the first of two executions planned in a single day. This is AP News.
6: I am Sydney Zagalolo with WINY News. A Pomfret motorcycle operator was airlifted following an accident in Pomfret last Monday, according to Connecticut State Police. On Monday, July 20th, at approximately 2:50 p.m., crews from the Pomfret and Eastford Fire Departments, KB Ambulance, QB Medic, and troopers from Troop D responded to a reported car versus motorcycle accident in the area of 721 Hampton Road. According to the police report, a Subaru Outback being operated by 64-year-old Helen Clarkson Fieldson of Woodbridge, Ontario, Canada, was traveling southbound on Hampton Road, and a Yamaha being operated by 34-year-old Justin Jasquez of Pomfret was traveling northbound in the same area. Police say the Subaru took a left turn into a private driveway located at 728 Hampton Road, causing the motorcycle to collide into the rear passenger side of the Subaru. As a result of the accident, Jacquez sustained significant injuries and was transported to Day Kimball Hospital by ambulance before being airlifted to Hartford Hospital for more advanced care. Police are saying that this accident remains under investigation at this time. And Connecticut State Police have issued a purple alert for a missing 22-year-old man from Sterling and are asking for the public's help in locating him. Police say Jeremy Racine has been missing since Monday, July 27th. Racine is described as a white male standing 6 foot, 1 inch tall, weighing approximately 175 pounds, with brown hair and blue eyes. At this time he was last seen, Racine was reportedly wearing a black shirt, tan pants with a pineapple print, and black shoes. Anyone who sees Jeremy Racine or has information about his whereabouts is urged to contact Troop D immediately. And one adult and four juveniles were transported following an accident in Plainfield on Monday evening, according to the Plainfield Police Department. On Monday, July 27th, at approximately 4:40 p.m., crews from the Plainfield Fire Department, Moose Up Ambulance, and officers from the Plainfield Police Department responded to the area of Plainfield Pike and Gallup Street for a reported two-car motor vehicle crash. Upon arriving on scene, officers observed a Dodge Dakota and a Honda Odyssey with heavy damage disabled in the road. Both vehicles were later removed. An investigation was conducted, at which time it was determined the juvenile operator of the Dodge Dakota was making a left-hand turn onto Gallup Street when it collided with the Honda being operated by 29-year-old Lisa Travis of Rhode Island. Travis and her four juvenile children were transported to Plainfield Bacchus Emergency Care for reported injuries. The juvenile was cited for failure to grant right-of-way. And a long-awaited project to improve the track at the St. Marie Greenhalgh Sports Complex on Wicker Street is moving into the bidding phase, bringing the town one step closer to construction. As reported, the project is backed by $1 million in state funding, which will be matched by a $200,000 contribution from the town of Putnam. With the design complete and contractors now preparing bids, town officials will review the proposals before awarding a construction contract. Once a contractor is selected, the town is expected to establish a construction schedule for the improvements. WYNY News Time 206.
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6: Let's take a look at your WYNY forecast with meteorologist Bill Jackelman. Today's showers and thunderstorms developing, high of 75 to 80. Tonight's showers and thunderstorms, the rain will be heavy at times, low of 60 to 65 with a rainfall of 1 to 2 inches. And tomorrow's showers and thunderstorms, rainfall will be heavy at times, high near 75 with a rainfall of 1 to 2 inches. And here at Broadcast House is currently 78 degrees. That's the 2 o'clock report. I'm Sydney Zagalella with WYNY News. Now it's time to say good afternoon to Frankie Ashen.
8: Good afternoon, Sydney.
6: Hello.
8: Good afternoon. Hello. I'm underwater over here, I guess. Hold on. Good afternoon, everybody else as well. It is Tuesday's afternoon show over here at WINY. I am feeling good, Sydney. How are you doing?
6: I'm doing good. You know, I know there's going to be a lot of rain in the forecast, so I'm kind of in my, like, comfy, cozy mode right
8: exactly.
6: now.
8: Exactly. That's kind of where I'm feeling it as well. So I'm the sky is darkening, and I know it's kind of like, no, the sun, no. But
6: it'll
8: really
6: be back
8: is.
6: This weekend.
8: Exactly, exactly. I'm in a good mood. My old man cat allowed me to clip his nails today in the morning.
6: Wow.
8: So it's I feel accomplished already.
6: That's a feat.
8: This is like the start of something new. How was your evening yesterday, Sydney?
6: My evening was pretty good. So I visited my partner at work. We had a nice dinner.
8: Uh-huh.
6: I went to the gym. I dropped off my car, which I did hear back
8: yes,
6: about
8: today. How was How's that going?
6: Yeah, so it's good so far. I should be able to pick it up either tonight or tomorrow morning.
8: Woo!
6: So hopefully, fingers crossed, knock on wood, everything
8: yes.
6: is all set now. And you know what? She's got a brand new tune-up. She's good. So
8: crisp.
6: trying
8: she
6: to look at the
8: crisp for 2009.
6: The positive
8: we'll say that.
6: Side.
8: Yes. Yes. Okay. Well, I'm glad to hear it. I feel like car troubles can, at a certain point, be very psychically damaging.
6: Oh,
8: so
6: yeah.
8: I am glad to hear that everything is kind of going along as it should.
6: Yes.
8: So far. What's going on in the newsroom today, Sydney?
6: Yeah, we got a couple different things going on today. One of our biggest stories right now, there was a burglary of Pizza 101. There was finally an
8: yes.
6: arrest on that.
8: So intriguing.
6: It was a chain
8: cartoonish.
6: Of very, very cartoonish. It was a chain of different crimes in the span of one night and multiple young adult men. And so the accused was finally arrested on about the burglary. They finally got the evidence and everything else all in order. So there was an arrest warrant issued for the accused, and he is set to appear at Danielson Superior Court on August 31st, so about a month from now. That should be interesting. It's small businesses. What are we doing?
8: That's the part. We love our small businesses. That is confusing to me because I'm over here like, was it personal?
6: Right.
8: Hey, Willikers, man.
6: Right. What did Pizza 101 do?
8: Mm-hmm. I want to know.
6: So we will be keeping you guys updated on that case because that is a very interesting cartoonish one, as you said.
8: Mm-hmm.
6: We do have news on the stomping grounds in Putnam. Word on the street from the owner is that they are expanding to the building next door.
8: Yay!
6: Yeah.
8: Okay.
6: So there, and it's my mom brought up a good point because she has some hearing disabilities, and she said it's also great for accessibility because she would love to, still enjoy the stomping ground, but she has a hard time because of how loud it can get with the live music.
8: Yes.
6: So she said it's great that there's going to be like an area that's a little bit more accessible and quieter and better for her to be able to hang out and still be in the same atmosphere. So I think that's a really cool expansion, and they said it'll be coming along fairly quickly because they just have to move around some furniture, nothing major. So I'm excited to see.
8: That's a lot of fun.
6: What they have in store over there. There's also a track improvement that is supposedly going to be happening soon as well in Putnam for the St. Marie Greenhalgh Sports Complex on Wicker Street. It's apparently moving into the bidding phase, so it's bringing it closer to actual construction, which has been in the talks for a while, and that's according to the Putnam Town Administrator, Elaine Sestair. So that should be coming along pretty soon, and that would be cool for everyone, you know, because she's been saying that that's been in the talks and in the works for a while. So a lot of different improvements going on, and then we do have some multiple different car accidents happening, so folks, just a reminder to be safe on those roads. That
8: Please.
6: Isn't my technical word of wisdom, but it's always a good word of wisdom to be
8: Absolutely.
6: Safe and careful. There's a lot of motorcycle accidents, a lot of multiple vehicle crashes. So just be careful out there, folks.
8: I mean, you're piloting a 2 to 3 ton metal machine.
6: Right.
8: Like, just be
6: mindful.
8: What's the word? Be mindful, but also, like, I think acknowledge the gravity of the devices that we're using each day and how impactful they truly can be. So I absolutely feel that, Sydney.
6: Yeah.
8: On a different note, we have an action-packed afternoon show schedule for you today. We'll start off with our question of the day recap. What's your go-to shower song to sing? We had some great responses and some an intriguing response among many as well. We have 2 Facts, 1 Fiction to play right afterwards. This is all about space.
6: Ooh.
8: So if you are a space, solar system, stars, individual, I got something for you. We have a This or That recap with a new This or That today. It's Tuesday, so at 4, we will be doing media share or engaging in media share. we'll talk

0: gym at work, and you know, she was talking about her internal monologue in all those places. It's like, oh, you know, I'm at the gym and I'm thinking about how I could be more productive doing running errands, and then I'm running errands and I'm thinking about how I could be more productive at work. And she ended the video by saying, just be where your feet are. And I think that's just, that's such a powerful word of wisdom, and I never thought of it that way, but I was like, I'm constantly doing that, and I feel like a lot of listeners probably relate. So be where your feet are. You know,
1: I love that.
0: Yeah.
1: Because I relate in so many different ways. If you're not thinking about your near future and what you should be doing, coulda, shoulda, woulda in the moment, there's also like the big overarching feelings of like, where should I be in life right now too?
0: Yep.
1: And I really like that. Be where your feet are, folks. You heard it from Sydney and this motivational speaker, to be clear.
0: Yes.
1: But folks, we have a good show for you today. Stay tuned. And oh, I almost forgot. Not only do we have an action-packed schedule, we also have a giveaway opportunity for today. I have two tickets to Lake Compound. So folks, keep your ears open. I was going to say your eyes peeled, but you don't have to worry about that part. But keep your ears open, because throughout this show, I will open up the phone lines for folks to call in and potentially win these two tickets to Lake Compound. So stay tuned. We're rocking with you because you're rocking with us on WINY 1350
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The forecast for northeastern Connecticut: showers, thunderstorms developing this afternoon, 75 to 80. Showers, thunderstorms tonight, rain heavy at times, 60 to 65. Rainfall 1 to 2 inches. For tomorrow, showers, thunderstorms, rainfall heavy at times, high 75, another 1 to 2 inches of rain. Thursday, showers, thunderstorms 70, and Friday, partly sunny and isolated shower, thunderstorms 75 to 80. Partly to mostly sunny for Saturday and Sunday, low to mid 80. 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
1: It is currently 79 degrees here at Broadcast House.
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1: I am Sydney Zagalola with WINY News. A Putnam teenager has been charged after he allegedly helped burglarize a Pomfret pizza restaurant, causing thousands of dollars in damage and stealing cash as part of a night-long crime spree spanning Connecticut, Rhode Island, and Massachusetts earlier this year. According to an arrest warrant acquired by WINY, on April 3rd at approximately 5:20 a.m., troopers from Troop D responded to Pizza 101, located at 16 Mashmucket Road, after a reported burglary in which forced entry had been made and money was stolen. The investigation took a turn later that morning when another trooper obtained a voluntary statement from a juvenile involved in a separate investigation. The juvenile told police he had spent the night with 19-year-old Trevor Beauchard of Putnam and another juvenile, alleging Beauchard directed a series of crimes that included stealing multiple vehicles and burglarizing Pizza 101. According to the affidavit, the juvenile told investigators Beauchard forced entry into the restaurant by prying and kicking the rear door after first attempting to locate a key in a mailbox. Once inside, the group allegedly stole a large quantity of coins before leaving. When troopers arrived at the restaurant, he found the rear metal door severely damaged and forced open. Inside, two fire extinguishers had been discharged, coating the business in fire suppressant. The restaurant owner later provided a sworn statement estimating losses of approximately $7,800. The damages included replacement of the rear door, security cameras, alarm and DVR systems, canceled employee payroll checks, approximately $1,800 in contaminated food that had to be discarded, and a bank bag containing $87 in coins. Police also recovered a bank bag containing approximately $67 in coins during a separate investigation, which matched the description of the stolen property. Based on the investigation, an arrest warrant was issued for Beauchard in connection with the Pomfret burglary. On Wednesday, July 22nd, Beauchard was charged with burglary third degree, criminal mischief first degree, and larceny sixth degree. According to court records, Beauchard has been released from custody and is next set to appear at Danielson Superior Court on August 31st at 10 a.m. The stomping ground in downtown Putnam is preparing to expand into the former August and March storefront next door, adding more seating, private event space, and another restroom as the popular live music venue continues to grow nearly 14 years after opening. WINY spoke to owner Terry Paquette, who said the expansion will create a second dining room where guests can enjoy meals away from the live music.
2: We're looking to expand another dining room for the stomping ground to give people more space and a room away from the music, because often people complain that they can't talk to their friends while the bands are playing. It adds more seating, it adds an extra bathroom and spaces for private events. We'll be able to do Christmas parties and company events and that sort of thing. It's just like a whole nother step for us.
1: Paquette said he expects to receive the keys to the approximately 1,650 square foot space in early August, with hopes of opening the new dining area by the end of the month. He said only minor work, including painting and moving furniture, is needed before the space is ready. The expansion fulfills a long-held goal for Paquette, who first envisioned taking over the neighboring storefront more than a decade ago. Paquette opened the Stomping Ground in 2012 with the goal of bringing live music to northeastern Connecticut while creating a welcoming gathering space for the community.
2: I wanted to offer live music to the community in a way that I hadn't seen offered around here before. I'm aware of a larger artistic and musical community in the northeast corner, and I felt like they didn't have a local spot where everybody could gather and play. And I also wanted to bring regional and maybe even national acts to the area that the locals hadn't seen before and try to introduce something new to the area.
1: Since opening, the Stomping Ground has become a staple of downtown Putnam, hosting live music six nights a week while serving food and drinks to residents and visitors from across the region. State police tell WINY that a motorcycle operator was seriously injured following a motorcycle accident in Griswold late Monday night. On Monday, July 27th at approximately 11:50 p.m., crews from the Griswold and Voluntown Fire Departments, American Ambulance, and troopers from Troop E responded to a motorcycle accident in the area of 526 Chautauquet Turnpike. crews on scene quickly looked for available helicopters, and a landing zone was established on Gate Street in Voluntown. The operator was subsequently airlifted by LifeStar from the landing zone with serious injuries. WYNY News, time 2:36.
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1: Let's take a look at your WYNY forecast, meteorologist Bill Jackelman. Today, showers and thunderstorms developing, high of 75 to 80. Tonight, showers and thunderstorms. The rain will be heavy at times, low of 60 to 65, with rainfall of 1 to 2 inches. And tomorrow, showers and thunderstorms. Rainfall will be heavy at times, high near 75, with a rainfall of 1 to 2 inches. And here at Broadcast House is currently 78 degrees. That's a 2:30 report. I'm Sydney Zagalola with WYNY News. Now back to Frankie Ashen.
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1: Hello.
3: Welcome back, listeners. I have a question of the day recap for you. What's your go-to shower song to sing? And I think we all know, culturally, you sound better in the shower.
1: Of course.
3: Simply. It's just the magic of, I don't know, water and humidity and acoustics and all those things. So having a shower song, I think it's pretty important.
1: Yes.
3: It's pretty important. Sydney, remind me, what's your go-to shower song?
1: Waterfalls.
3: Aptly chosen for the occasion. Yes. As well. So as Sydney is not going to chase any waterfalls, I am going to be telling you, as in, and I'm telling you, is my favorite shower song to sing. I just love any drama, and then like the shower sort of like beating down on you is like, yeah. I'm in the rain, like, I don't know, just yodeling for my life. So I love a good old shower song. And Charlotte yesterday, our young employee extraordinaire, said that she doesn't really sing in the shower, doesn't really love making noise outside of like the interacting with a person in front of her. She instead has deep shower thoughts. She is a scholar in the shower, thinking thoughts. But that is our shower song choices. Let's get into some of our listener responses. Marion says, whatever song is playing on WINY radio at that time. Come on, Marion. That is what I like to hear. I really do love comments like that, because it's like, wait, really? You listen to us? Thank you.
1: Thanks.
3: Exactly. Susan said, it's raining men. That's a really good
1: That's
3: one.
1: That's a good one, too.
3: It's raining men. Just like yodeling. I love saying yodeling in response, but, you know, I think it's also a kindness to offer a concert to all of your household while you're in the shower. It's a kindness. It's a little bit of spice to their life. Nick says his music scares people. And he posted a GIF in response to that with what looks to be a very painted individual for a metal band or a heavy metal band. And Nick, I think it's awesome if you get in your shower and start doing some screamo or a heavy metal, whatever it is. Surely nobody in the apartment complex would be bothered by that at all.
1: No, not at all.
3: Pamela says, Losing My Religion by R.E.M.
1: Okay.
3: That is a good one as well. And John says, either Carrie by Europe or Get a Job by The Silhouettes. And great responses. I think there are a few other responses as well that I didn't add for brevity, but I just love the concept of how human it is, regardless of like cultural differences or language differences. Everyone has a little moment in the shower where they feel like a star.
1: Yeah.
3: As y'all should. That is our question of the day recap. What's your go-to shower song to sing? Coming up next, we have two facts, one fiction, all space edition. Stay tuned. I also have two tickets to Lake Compounds that I would love to give away. So stay tuned for when those phone lines open. We're rocking with you because you're rocking with us on WINY 1350
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0: forecast for northeastern Connecticut. Showers, thunderstorms developing this afternoon, 75 to 80. Showers, thunderstorms tonight. The rain heavy at times, 60 to 65. Rainfall 1 to 2 inches. For tomorrow, showers, thunderstorms, rainfall heavy at times. High 75, another 1 to 2 inches of rain. Thursday, showers, thunderstorms, 70. And Friday, partly sunny and isolated shower, thunderstorms, 75 to 80. Partly to mostly sunny for Saturday and Sunday, low to mid 80. This is WINY meteorologist Bill Jackman.
1: It is currently 80 degrees here at Broadcast House.
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1: AP News, I'm Ed Donahue.
2: It was a force of nature, and I will miss him greatly.
1: President Trump says Senator Lindsey Graham was a man who gave America the full measure of his good and mighty heart. The president spoke at Graham's funeral at Washington's National Cathedral.
2: He was the first person to make you laugh, and one of the last people that you've really ever wanted to fight. These were the traits that made him into one of the great figures in Senate history.
1: Graham died suddenly earlier this month.
2: Never saw a war that he didn't like. Only his true friends would understand that, but he wanted it for the good of our country. He felt in his bones that our destiny is to win, and that his job was to do everything he could to ensure our enemies would lose.
1: This is the start of 2 days of services for Graham, with burial tomorrow in his home state of South Carolina. Newly released audio disclosed by a conservative group appears to show Joe Biden sharing classified information with a biographer.
3: Sometimes claiming memory lapses during interviews that occurred before his election to the presidency in 2020. As Biden pores over his notes in one heavily redacted October 2016 interview, he's heard saying,
4: "Yeah, now there's a lot of other notes too, but I mean, this is my, they didn't even know I have this."
3: As he is presumably talking about sensitive foreign policy matters. In one 2017 session, Biden appeared to admit retaining classified information from his time as vice president.
4: In 2009, I just found all the classified stuff downstairs.
3: The audio was released by the Oversight Project after Biden lost his legal fight to keep it private. A Biden spokesman blasted the release as politically motivated. I'm Lisa Dwyer.
1: The conference board says confidence in the economy fell this month as gas prices rise and the Iran war goes on. This is AP News.
5: I am Sydney Zagalala with WINY News. Connecticut State Police have issued a purple alert for a missing 22-year-old man from Sterling and are asking for the public's help in locating him. Police said Jeremy Racine has been missing since Monday, July 27th. Racine is described as a white male standing 6'1" tall, weighing approximately 175 pounds, with brown hair and blue eyes. At the time he was last seen, Racine was reportedly wearing a black shirt, tan pants with a pineapple print, and black shoes. Anyone who sees Jeremy Racine or has any information about his whereabouts is urged to contact Troop D immediately. A long-awaiting project to improve the track at the St. Marie Greenhaug Sports Complex on Wicker Street is moving into the bidding phase, bringing the town one step closer to construction. During an appearance on the WINY talk show, Putnam Town Administrator Elaine Sestair said the design work for the project has been completed, and the town recently advertised the project to qualified contractors to submit bids.
6: To St. Marie Green Hall, the track around the football fields over by the elementary and middle school. We've been planning that project now for some time. Design is complete. We did advertise probably 3 or 4 weeks ago, so it's, you know, out to the public contractors for review. The next step, we had a pre-bid meeting, which is basically allows the bidders a chance to ask questions about the project, and we have a bid opening scheduled for August. So that's when we'll see several qualified contractors give us a price on the work that's included in the project.
5: As reported, the project is backed by $1 million in state funding, which will be matched by a $200,000 contribution from the town of Putnam. With the design complete and contractors now preparing bids, town officials will review the proposals before awarding a construction contract. Once a contractor is selected, the town is expected to establish a construction schedule for the improvements. And one adult and four individuals were transported following an accident in Plainfield on Monday evening, according to Plainfield Police Department. On Monday, July 27th, at approximately 4:40 p.m., crews from the Plainfield Police Department, Moose Up Ambulance, and officers from the Plainfield Police Department responded to the area of Plainfield Pike and Gallup Street for a reported two-car motor vehicle crash. Upon arriving on scene, officers observed a Dodge Dakota and a Honda Odyssey with heavy damage disabled in the road. Both vehicles were later removed. An investigation was conducted, at which time it was determined the juvenile operator of the Dodge Dakota was making a left-hand turn onto Gallup Street, where it collided with the Honda being operated by 29-year-old Lisa Travis of Rhode Island. Travis and her four juvenile children were transported to Plainfield Bacchus Emergency Care for reported injuries. The juvenile was cited for failure to grant right-of-way. And state police tell WINY that a motorcycle operator was seriously injured following a motorcycle accident in Griswold late Monday night. On Monday, July 27th, at approximately 11:50 p.m., crews from the Griswold and Voluntown Fire Departments, American Ambulance, and troopers from Troop E responded to a motorcycle accident in the area of 526 Shetucket Turnpike. Crews on scene quickly looked for available helicopters, and a landing zone was established on Gate Street in Voluntown. The operator was subsequently airlifted by LifeStar from the landing zone for serious injuries. WINY News Time, 306.
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5: Let's take a look at your WINY forecast with meteorologist Bill Jackelman. Today's showers and thunderstorms developing, high of 75 to 80. Tonight's showers and thunderstorms, the rain will be heavy at times, low of 60 to 65 with a rainfall of 1 to 2 inches. And tomorrow's showers and thunderstorms, rainfall will be heavy at times, high near 75 with a rainfall of 1 to 2 inches. And here at Broadcast House is currently 79 degrees. That's the 3 o'clock report. I'm Sydney Zagalala with WINY News. Now back to Frankie Ashen.
8: Welcome back, Sydney.
5: Hello.
8: Welcome back, listeners. I have two facts, one fiction to play today. And this is all having to do with space. We know her. We love her. And I feel like there was such a... There is a split in like youth interest. Like in elementary school, there was like the kid who was obsessed with the ocean or the kid who was obsessed with space.
5: Yes.
8: Maybe rocks get in there as well, but it's very much like it's like the Divergent houses. Like which kid are you going to be? Ocean, rocks, space, bugs, who knows? But this is for all of our space kids out there. So, for two facts, one fiction, I'm going to share three different statements. One is fictitious in nature. Two are actually quite factual. And we shall get into it. Sydney, I'm going to ask you to listen to all three at once and tell me which one is the odd one out. All right. Okay. Our first one. The International Space Station is the third brightest object in the sky. Number two. The average distance between asteroids in the asteroid belt is about twice the distance between the Earth and Moon. And number three, the Sun accounts for 70% of the total mass in our solar system. So we have the Sun's mass, different distance between asteroids, and the International Space Station.
5: I have a feeling that one is correct, and I was going between two and three, but I'm going to go with two being false.
8: What about it feels false?
5: I have very limited knowledge of space, but from what I know, I was ruling out number three because I feel like the sun is so massive, it would make sense.
8: Yes.
5: So I'm doing the process of elimination here.
8: I feel that. Okay. So it is true. The International Space Station is the third brightest object in the sky. And this is after the sun and the moon. And I find that interesting about the moon because the moon is just like a reflection of light. But yeah. Still. So the International Space Station, it's as big as a football field and has large reflective solar panels to catch the light. So it makes a whole lot of sense. I have a friend who he has like an app that you can use and like scan across the sky to show like the constellations, the stars, that sort of thing.
9: That's so cool.
8: In like, you know, the Google sort of, I don't know, Google, what's the, like Street View type deal, but for the sky. And one of the things that he checks on often is where the space station is. It changes like where it flies over every so often because gravity and orbit and all that stuff. But he is just the most excited dude when it comes to it. He's like, you can see it. Look up in the sky. And I'm like, yeah, certainly. Because it is quite bright. But yeah, so there is apps that do stuff like that. Apps. So check that out, folks. You can be an astronomer in no time. The average distance between asteroids and the asteroid belt is about twice the distance between the Earth and the Moon. They average about 600,000 miles apart from each other. The distance between the Earth and the Moon, however, is like 238,000 miles. So, asteroids, if you're ever sort of watching Star Wars, Star Trek, any sort of space movie where they're like, we have to get through the asteroid belt, they're lying to you because those asteroids are not close together at all. And then finally, the Sun doesn't account for 70% of the total mass in our solar system. It accounts for 99.86%
9: The
8: mass.
9: That does make sense. Because I was thinking, 70% is quite a bit. But, I didn't think of it being more than that. So
8: it's kind of like existential to think about it. Because the Sun can also fit like a million Earths in it as well. Doing a little bit of my research for Two Facts, One Fiction. And I think it just makes so much sense that people and humans all across time looked up at the sky and they were like, there's gods up there because it's bananas out there.
9: Yeah,
8: it is nice. So it's 99%, and the 99% of that remaining mass, that like 14% actually, the remaining mass is made up of Jupiter, Saturn, Neptune, and Uranus. Uranus, some people say. But I don't know. There's just something about this where it's like, are we sure?
9: Yeah, that's wild.
8: Are we sure? It makes me nervous.
9: I know that the Sun is big, but like putting it to scale like that in my brain, I just like can't comprehend it.
8: fully. I'm just like, that's, you know what? This is for some scientists out there. Good luck, scientists, astronomers, physicists, because we can't hold all of this knowledge in our layperson brains. But that is Two Facts, One Fiction. Space, the ISS, it is the third brightest object in the sky. 6,000 miles between each asteroid in the asteroid belt, and the Sun accounts for 99.86% of the mass of our solar system. Ay caramba. All right, we have a This or That recap and a new This or That coming up next. Stay tuned. We got some late compounds tickets on the docket as well. We're rocking with you because you're rocking with us on WINY 1350
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0: forecast for northeastern Connecticut. Showers, thunderstorms developing this afternoon, 75 to 80. Showers, thunderstorms tonight. The rain heavy at times, 60 to 65. Rainfall 1 to 2 inches. For tomorrow, showers, thunderstorms, rainfall heavy at times. High 75, another 1 to 2 inches of rain. Thursday, showers, thunderstorms 70. And Friday, partly sunny and isolated shower, thunderstorms 75 to 80. Partly to mostly sunny for Saturday and Sunday, low to mid 80. This is WINY meteorologist Bill Jacquemin.
1: It is currently 82 degrees here at Broadcast House.
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1: I am Sydney Zagalello with WINY News. A Pomfret motorcycle operator was airlifted following an accident in Pomfret last Monday, according to Connecticut State Police. On Monday, July 20th at approximately 2:50 p.m., crews from the Pomfret and Eastford Fire Departments, KB Ambulance, QV Medic, and troopers from Troop D responded to a reported car versus motorcycle accident in the area of 721 Hampton Road. According to the police report, a Subaru Outback being operated by 64-year-old Helen Clarkson Fieldson of Woodbridge, Ontario, Canada, was traveling southbound on Hampton Road, and a Yamaha being operated by 34-year-old Justin Jacquez of Pomfret was traveling northbound in the same area. Police say the Subaru took a left turn into a private driveway located at 725 Hampton Road, causing the motorcycle to collide into the rear passenger side of the Subaru. As a result of the accident, Jacquez sustained significant injuries and was transported to Day Kimball Hospital by ambulance before being airlifted to Hartford Hospital for more advanced care. Police are saying that this accident remains under investigation at this time. The stomping ground in downtown Putnam is preparing to expand into the former August and March storefront next door, adding more seating, private event space, and another restroom as the popular live music venue continues to grow nearly 14 years after opening. WINY spoke to owner Terry Paquette, who said the expansion will create a second dining room where guests can enjoy meals away from the live music.
2: We're looking to expand another dining room for the stomping ground to give people more space and a room away from the music, because often people complain that they can't talk to their friends while the bands are playing. It adds more seating, it adds an extra bathroom and spaces for private events. We'll be able to do Christmas parties and company events and that sort of thing. It's just like a whole nother step for us.
1: Paquette said he expects to receive the keys to the approximately 1,650 square foot space in early August, with hopes of opening the new dining area by the end of the month. He said only minor work, including painting and moving furniture, is needed before the space is ready. The expansion fulfills a long-held goal for Paquette, who first envisioned taking over the neighboring storefront more than a decade ago. Paquette opened the Stomping Ground in 2012 with the goal of bringing live music to northeastern Connecticut while creating a welcoming gathering space for the community.
2: I wanted to offer live music to the community in a way that I hadn't seen offered around here before. I'm aware of a larger artistic and musical community in the northeast corner, and I felt like they didn't have a local spot where everybody could gather and play. And I also wanted to bring regional and maybe even national acts to the area that the locals hadn't seen before and try to introduce something new to the area.
1: Since opening, the Stomping Ground has become a staple of downtown Putnam, hosting live music 6 nights a week while serving food and drinks to residents and visitors from across the region. And a Putnam teenager has been charged after he allegedly helped burglarize a Pomfret Pizza restaurant, causing thousands of dollars in damage and stealing cash as part of a night-long crime spree spanning Connecticut, Rhode Island, and Massachusetts earlier this year. According to an arrest warrant acquired by WINY, on April 3rd at approximately 5:20 a.m., troopers from Troop D responded to Pizza 101, located at 16 Mashmucket Road, after a reported burglary in which forced entry had been made and money was stolen. The investigation took a turn later that morning when another trooper obtained a voluntary statement from a juvenile involved in a separate investigation. The juvenile told police he had spent the night with 19-year-old Trevor Beauchard of Putnam and another juvenile, alleging Beauchard directed a series of crimes that included stealing multiple vehicles and burglarizing Pizza 101. According to the affidavit, the juvenile told investigators Beauchard forced entry into the restaurant by prying and kicking the rear door after first attempting to locate a key in a mailbox. Once inside, the group allegedly stole a large quantity of coins before leaving. When troopers arrived at the restaurant, he found the rear metal door severely damaged and forced open. Inside, two fire extinguishers had been discharged, coating the business in fire suppressant. The restaurant owner later provided a sworn statement estimating losses of approximately $7,800. The damages included replacement of the rear door, security cameras, alarm and DVR sets, canceled employee payroll checks, approximately $1,800 in contaminated food that had to be discarded, and a bank bag containing $87 in coins. Police also recovered a bank bag containing approximately $67 in coins during a separate investigation, which matched the description of the stolen property. Based on the investigation, an arrest warrant was issued for Beauchard in connection with the Pomfret burglary. On Wednesday, July 22nd, Beauchard was charged with burglary third degree, criminal mischief first degree, and larceny sixth degree. According to court records, Beauchard has been released from custody and is next set to appear at Danielson Superior Court on August 31st at 10 a.m. WYNY News Time 336.
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1: Let's take a look at your WYNY forecast with meteorologist Bill Jacquelin. Today, showers and thunderstorms developing, high of 75 to 80. Tonight, showers and thunderstorms. The rain will be heavy at times, low of 60 to 65 with a rainfall of 1 to 2 inches. And tomorrow, showers and thunderstorms. Rainfall will be heavy at times, high near 75 with a rainfall of 1 to 2 inches. And here at Broadcast House is currently 79 degrees. That's the 3:30 report. I'm Sydney Zagalella with WYNY News. Now back to Frankie Ashen.
4: Welcome back, Sydney.
5: Hello.
4: Welcome back, listeners. I have a this or that recap for you today. Madonna or Cher. Both of these women, these pop stars, and I would say divas.
5: Yeah.
4: There's a certain time where you get to a certain age and have a certain type of famousness where I think you are bestowed the title of diva.
5: Yes.
4: And these two, they got it going on. And also, these two women have stood the test of time. I mean, Madonna is still dropping music. Cher is still a cultural reference that goes all the way from high fashion to Bob Mackie to like drag itself, amongst other stops along the way. So I'm always curious, folks, Madonna or Cher? Sydney, you had said Madonna was the way to go. You grew up in a Madonna household.
5: Yes.
4: Is there a song or an album in particular you remember listening to a bunch?
5: Honestly, I couldn't name one. I personally am not like very well versed in the Madonna world, but
4: valid.
5: I just remember my mom just being such a big fan of her and like telling me stories about like even when she was younger, listening to her all the time. And so she's just kind of, it's almost like when we were talking about like sports teams, how you kind of like adopt sports
4: teams.
5: I'm like adopting icons from my mom.
4: Wait, so. I love that. That is so funny. And I also think it's an interesting question to ask of like, what music did you grow up on?
5: Yeah.
4: And I think that really like, it's not like a prescription of what your personality is going to be like, but as a pretty big informing factor.
5: Right.
4: I think that's pretty cool. So I said Cher. There is nothing like Cher's costumes, fits, her voice is so unique. And there are so many, for some reason, I feel like I can pick out three Cher impersonator drag queens, but I can't think of a Madonna impersonator.
5: Okay.
4: Which, I
5: Fair
4: mean,
5: enough.
4: How important is that information to this question? Who knows? But for me, who enjoys drag, there's just something about it. So I'm going to go Cher. Charlotte said Cher as well. Another sort of like adopted icon from their family. So let's get into it. We'll start off with Brian. Brian says Cher, a tremendous voice, the ability to recreate herself, Oscar winner. She's a legend. I can't help but agree.
5: Yeah.
4: Lisa says, fortunately, we live in a world that has Both. So true.
5: True.
4: But if forced to choose, I'll go with Cher. I grew up loving the Sonny and Cher show. She has longevity and versatility on her side. Ain't that the truth? But Nick, he says, love them both, but Madonna is the queen. There is a reason why she was labeled the queen of pop. Yep. I've seen Madonna 6 times. There's nothing like it.
5: Wow.
4: 6 times?
5: That's a flex.
4: Have you ever seen a person multiple times in concert?
5: I have, yeah. But I don't think it was like anyone that would be considered like a cultural icon, like Madonna. Like, that's such a flex.
4: It's like when people are like, oh, I'm following Beyonce on her East Coast stretch of her leg of her tour. And I'm like, okay, mortgages, car payments.
5: Like, that's crazy.
4: Skydiving money. Like,
5: I'm jealous of you, but that's crazy.
4: Exactly. So it's always intriguing. I have seen Kalala, which is an artist that she's coming out with, or she just recently came out with an album. And, oh wait, I talked about it last Tuesday, or maybe 2 Tuesdays ago for Media Share. But, I've seen her and I think FKA Twigs multiple times. Both of these sort of like R&B alternative girlies. So one day it'll be Beyonce 4,000 times. But for now, I need money to live. My new this or that, it's a tough one. This is sort of like the battle of the ages. Okay. Donuts or donut holes?
5: Oh, that's so hard.
4: Like, which it's just donut holes. There's something like, there's a whimsical sort of novelty to a little donut hole that I have to choose donut holes all the way.
5: I think I'm gonna agree with you. I think I like both, but right now, like, considering I haven't had a donut hole. Like, I've more recently had a donut, but yes, I think same. I always enjoy the act of eating a donut hole way more.
4: It just feels like, I don't know, like I'm in a fancy little tea party and right. Here's my little tea cake. And I don't know, it's just cute. And it's just this little guy, this little pastry that, I don't know.
5: I just feel like it's
4: personifying it, I guess.
5: In a way, it's like more flavorful. And it could just be my brain, but I feel like there's less like of the bread.
4: I understand this.
5: It's like
4: I understand
5: this. More equal parts like bread and like frosting.
4: And I also, for me, I like Dunkin', for example, great donuts. Yeah. However, like if I got a chocolate glazed donut, then I'm like fighting through half of it being like encrusted by like a sugary thing. But the donut holes is like you don't have to fight
5: the battle.
4: Exactly. No battle with the donut holes, folks. So I'll post that up on our Facebook page very soon. Donuts or donut holes? You tell me. We're rocking with you because you're rocking with us on WINY 1350
5: AM
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0: forecast for northeastern Connecticut. Showers, thunderstorms developing this afternoon, 75 to 80. Showers, thunderstorms tonight. The rain heavy at times, 60 to 65. Rainfall 1 to 2 inches. For tomorrow, showers, thunderstorms, rainfall heavy at times. High 75, another 1 to 2 inches of rain. Thursday, showers, thunderstorms, 70. And Friday, partly sunny and isolated shower, thunderstorms, 75 to 80. Partly to mostly sunny for Saturday and Sunday, low to mid 80. This is WINY meteorologist Bill Jacquemin.
1: It is currently 82 degrees here at Broadcast House.
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1: AP News, I'm Ed Donahue. President Trump delivered the eulogy at Washington's National Cathedral for the senior senator from South Carolina.
2: A giant of the United States Senate, and a true American original who left us much too soon. And that can only be the one and only Lindsey Graham.
1: Graham was a close ally of the president. He died suddenly earlier this month.
2: No matter how heated things got in Washington, virtually everyone, Republican or Democrat, liked Lindsey. Well, not everybody, but it sounds good. Not everybody. He was a tough cookie.
1: There was an earlier service at the Capitol where the Republicans served for more than 30 years. Lindsey Graham will be buried tomorrow in his home state, South Carolina. The White House says meetings went well between President Trump and Israeli Prime Minister Benjamin Netanyahu, as well as with Ukrainian President Volodymyr Zelensky. More on Ukraine from the AP's Sagar Magani.
3: The closed-door session came weeks after Volodymyr Zelensky scored a coup at a NATO summit, with the president saying Ukraine would get a long-sought license to produce Patriot air defense systems. Zelensky was here in Washington for Lindsey Graham's funeral, which came hours after the president told Fox and Friends Graham was militant about backing Ukraine in the Russia fight.
4: I mean, Lindsey liked war, to be honest with you, okay? And I said, you're a nice guy. How come you like war so much?
3: Graham's last official act in office was a visit to Kyiv, and GOP senators hope to advance his package of sanctions on nations who buy Russian oil, gas, and other exports. Sagar Magani, Washington.
1: Police in Seattle say the 15-year-old arrested in connection with a deadly festival shooting had a ghost gun. More information at apnews.com. This is AP News.
5: 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Connecticut State Police have issued a purple alert for a missing 22-year-old man from Sterling and are asking for the public's help in locating him. Police said Jeremy Racine has been missing since Monday, July 27th. Racine is described as a white male standing 6 feet 1 inch tall, weighing approximately 175 pounds with brown hair and blue eyes. At the time that he was last seen, Racine was reportedly wearing a black shirt, tan pants with a pineapple print, and black shoes. Anyone who sees Jeremy Racine or has any information about his whereabouts is urged to contact Troop D immediately. And state police tell WINY that a motorcycle operator was seriously injured following a motorcycle accident in Griswold late Monday night. On Monday, July 27th, at approximately 11:50 p.m., crews from the Griswold and Voluntown Fire Departments, American Ambulance, and troopers from Troop E responded to a motorcycle accident in the area of 526 Shetucket Turnpike. Crews on scene quickly looked for available helicopters, and a landing zone was established on Gate Street in Voluntown. The operator was subsequently airlifted by LifeStar from the landing zone for serious injuries. A long-awaited project to improve the track at the St. Marie Greenhalg Sports Center on Wicker Street is moving into the bidding phase, bringing the town one step closer to construction. During an appearance on the WINY talk show, Putnam Town Administrator Elaine Sister said the design work for the project has been completed, and the town recently advertised the project for qualified contractors to submit bids.
6: To St. Marie Green Hall, the track around the football field over by the elementary and middle school. We've been planning that project now for some time. Design is complete. We did advertise probably 3 or 4 weeks ago, so it's, you know, out to the public contractors for review. The next step, we had a pre-bid meeting, which is basically allows the bidders a chance to ask questions about the project, and we have a bid opening scheduled for August. So that's when we'll see several qualified contractors give us a price on the work that's included in the project.
5: As reported, the project is backed by $1 million in state funding, which will be matched by a $200,000 contribution from the town of Putnam. With the design complete and contractors now preparing bids, town officials will review the proposals before awarding a construction contract. Once a contractor is selected, the town is expected to establish a construction schedule for the improvements. One adult and four juveniles were transported following an accident in Plainfield on Monday evening, according to the Plainfield Police Department. On Monday, July 27th, at approximately 4:40 p.m., crews from the Plainfield Fire Department, Moosup Ambulance, and officers from the Plainfield Police Department responded to the area of Plainfield Pike and Gallup Street for a reported two-car motor vehicle crash. Upon arriving on scene, officers observed a Dodge Dakota and a Honda Odyssey with heavy damage disabled in the road. Both vehicles were later removed from the roadway. An investigation was conducted, at which time it was determined the juvenile operator of the Dodge Dakota was making a left-hand turn onto Gallup Street when it collided with the Honda being operated by 29-year-old Lisa Travis of Rhode Island. Travis and her four juvenile children were transported to Plainfield Bacchus Emergency Care Center for reported injuries. The juvenile was cited for failure to grant right-of-way. WINY News Time, 4:06.
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5: Let's take a look at your WINY forecast with meteorologist Bill Jackelman. There's a flood watch in effect through 8 p.m. tomorrow. Today, showers and thunderstorms developing, high of 75 to 80. Tonight, showers and thunderstorms. The rain will be heavy at times, low of 60 to 65, with a rainfall of 1 to 2 inches. And tomorrow, showers and thunderstorms. Rainfall will be heavy at times, high near 75, with rainfall of 1 to 2 inches. And here at Broadcast House, it's currently 78 degrees. 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I'm Sineza Galella with WINY News. 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
9: Hello.
8: Welcome back, listeners. It's 4 o'clock. It's also a Tuesday. It's time for Media Share. Yay. Sydney and I will share a little bit about some media that we've been enjoying recently. I say recently, but if there's something that's also on your mind that's like, I need to speak to people about this.
9: Yes.
8: My ears are open. My ears are open. But we'll share a little bit about some media, could be movies, TVs, video games, music, all sorts of stuff. And we'll see where that takes us. Sydney, what you got going on for Media Share?
9: Yeah, so it's funny you mentioned needing to speak on something, because this piece of media is something that I have referenced in previous shows that we've done, but I need to dedicate a Media Share on it.
8: Yes.
9: So the album The Great Divide by Noah Kahan.
8: Okay.
9: It was released actually while I was on a vacation back in May. And so it was a album I listened to completely on the way home from the road trip. So it was like, it was perfect. It was being released like the day before we were leaving to drive back home. And I was like, this is great. I have like 15 hours to listen to this new album.
8: Also, honestly, I feel like my favorite place to listen to new albums all the way through is while driving.
9: Yes, it's perfect, because then you can really dissect it and just listen to
8: you're focused on it. So
9: you're
8: on this road trip, or you're coming back from this road trip. Where are you coming from? You're coming home, you're listening to this.
9: Yeah, so I'm coming home from North Carolina. It was actually on the way home from a friend's wedding that happened down there. So there was already, you know, there was love in the air. There was so much emotion already on this trip. It was a wonderful trip. And so we were enjoying the beautiful views, you know, leaving North Carolina, and that whole area in general is just gorgeous. And I was like, this is the perfect time. So I threw on The Great Divide by Noah Kahan. Personally, he dropped a deluxe album the same day with four additional songs.
8: Ooh.
9: That's my favorite.
8: I was going to say, that is so like... Oh, just a little treat for me?
9: Yes.
8: Say no more.
9: The same day, I was still dissecting, like... The songs, I was listening to them over and over again, and then he dropped four additional ones. It's called the deluxe is called The Last of the Bugs, and it's just, it's so wonderful. And what I find to be so special about this album, I've followed Noah Kahan since 2021, and there are a lot, there's an influx obviously of music out there right now about, you know, love and romantic relationships, but there aren't a lot of albums out there about platonic and familial relationships. And almost this entire album is dedicated to navigating complex family dynamics. And I think there's something to be said about how he writes, specifically about like his brothers. He writes about them in a way where he's like, you know, it's very easy to get caught up in like the toxic masculinity of it all, of like, you know, I can't
10: performing
9: express
10: for each other,
9: right? And like, I can't express the love I have for like my brothers or my family. But in this album, he talks very poetically about his relationship with his brothers and his sister and his, you know, dad, talked about in a documentary, had suffered with a traumatic brain injury when he was a teenager. And so that is being discussed a lot in the album and how that affected him and the whole family dynamic. And just so I could go on my soapbox about this forever, but I truly feel like every song, like there's so much to dissect. I've listened to it like almost every day since it's been released, and there's still something new to discover about it every single day. And I'm like, wow. He talks about his hometown a lot too, which I've discussed previously on the show, but he's from like the border of Vermont and New Hampshire. So there is a little bit of New England essence to the whole album as well. But it's such a great album. I can't recommend it enough. Like I said, I've listened to it over and over again, and I'm still dissecting the meaning of certain songs. So it's a great piece of art.
10: And kind of doing a little bit of research here, looking at this album in particular, this is rare. We're looking at songs that are mostly all over 4 minutes.
9: Yes, and it's a pretty long album for today's standards as well. I didn't expect it. I was listening to it on the road trip, and I was like, wow.
10: It keeps going,
9: and you know, it's just the gift that keeps on giving. So yes. If you have like a solid amount of time to just really sit down and dissect music that makes you feel, just makes you feel, and really makes you sit down and like analyze your different relationships in your life, then this is a wonderful album. And he utilizes a lot of different instrumental aspects as well. There's a lot of banjos. There's The End of August, which we played a little snippet of a month or so ago. He uses like crickets and bug noises.
10: Yes.
9: Like, it's just such a whimsical and like creative album.
10: I love that. That's like environmental sort of tie-ins, especially. Yes. I feel like that is such the, like you said, New England essence.
9: Yes.
10: To be like, you're right in the room with me as I, you know, as I contemplate in maybe, and I'm assuming from this, in my private space.
9: Yes.
10: Like, it's almost I'm telling you a story in my own home, and you can hear the peepers outside and the crickets.
9: It's 100% like a whole story. I like to listen to albums in chronological order, and so that's exactly what I did. And it really does flow from one story and one song to the next. And every story or every song has its own story. And it really just, you know, if you're driving through a New England town, you know, around here, perfect album to listen to for sure. It paints a good picture.
10: I love this review.
9: Yes.
10: Wait a second. And it's also one of those things where it's like in a world where modern artists are kind of building an album and creating songs based on streaming.
9: Yeah.
10: So like 2 minute and 30 second songs, that sort of thing. It just goes to show how much he stepped out of the boundaries of what you're expected to do in the industry and is still finding incredible success.
9: Yes, he's one of those artists I followed for a couple years, and you know, sometimes I get nervous when artists get too big, not because I don't want them to get big, but because, you know, sometimes you see artists start to like drift from what their initial morals and values are, but with him, he's just completely stuck to his values. His ego hasn't inflated. He runs a nonprofit for mental health for kids in Vermont.
10: Oh my gosh.
9: I think he's just such a great artist, and I 100% respect him as an artist in person.
10: Yes.
9: So,
10: okay.
9: Yeah.
10: Look at that, folks. If you have an hour and 36 minutes, I'm seeing through my research, sit down with this album. I also have an album that I wanted to talk about today, or not an album, but like four singles and an album coming up.
9: Nice.
10: This is based off of four singles from Blue Island by Raven Lanae. And if you're wondering, like, why is that song so familiar? We play Raven Lanae's Love Me Not song. I know
9: Yes.
10: I miss you.
9: It's a catchy song.
10: It's a catchy song, and it

0: video in particular has been a industry that has been segregated back in the day, and almost so much now, because there is this difference between adult contemporary, urban adult contemporary, yeah. urban stations versus Latin stations versus XYZ, which is important because it's also a clear indicator of what sort of music to expect. Mm-hmm. But Raven Lanae kind of, she steps into this with her four singles, Handle, Saturday Night, Bobby, and Reputation, that have a lot to do with vulnerability, love, and also her identity as like a person of color, a black woman in this industry. So it's all about challenging expectations, and I really just love her sound. She has this like ethereal, very like voice.
1: I like her voice a lot.
0: Yes, and it's not put on right. in a way, which, I mean, some artists do, and that's okay. That's part of the entertainment industry. But she also, in interviews, like, you're hearing her voice and you're like, oh my gosh, you just sound like that.
1: Right.
0: That's really cool. So, yeah, this is, as I would say that I've been a fan maybe since 2023, and there is something about her changing very specifically from this sound, and this R&B sound in particular, to trying to lean more into genre bending in particular.
1: Yeah.
0: And she has this quote from an interview about her album where she says, like, I like cracking codes, and I feel like that's what music is, cracking codes. So it's just, I'm excited to see what her vision is going to be for something like this that she's mentioned, like, I'm trying to extend past the boundaries put on to me. And yeah, this is, she's just a really cool artist.
1: I love when artists do that. I love when they, you know, experiment with other forms of maybe genres of music, or just, you know, experimenting with their music in a way that is authentic to them, and you can tell it's not like forced. I love when they do that, and I think it's so cool to like watch artists just be authentic and make really good music out of it, because most of the time when they do that, it's some really quality good music.
0: Yes,
1: I'm excited to hear it.
0: When you step past the ideas of like what you should be doing, what you could have done, and all of that stuff, I think it's kind of like a reflection on how we would better live our lives if we don't subscribe to the prophecies like written for us and about us. So that's just something I'm excited for. We have The Great Divide by Noah Kahan on our spin list. We have Blue Island by Raven Lanae. It's coming out August 7th, so hopefully some of that hits the charts, so I can play a little bit of that for you all. But that is our media share. Stay tuned, folks. We have national holidays coming up, and you didn't hear it from me, but you might want to keep your ears peeled for the chance to win 2 tickets to Lake Compounds. Okay. All right, folks, we're rocking with you because you're rocking with us on WINY 1350
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0: forecast for northeastern Connecticut. Showers, thunderstorms developing this afternoon, 75 to 80. Showers, thunderstorms tonight. The rain heavy at times, 60 to 65. Rainfall 1 to 2 inches. For tomorrow, showers, thunderstorms, rainfall heavy at times. High 75, another 1 to 2 inches of rain. Thursday, showers, thunderstorms 70. And Friday, partly sunny and isolated shower, thunderstorms 75 to 80. Partly to mostly sunny for Saturday and Sunday, low to mid 80. This is WINY meteorologist Bill Jacquemin.
1: It is currently 81 degrees here at Broadcast House.
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1: I am Sunisa Galello with WINY News. A Putnam teenager has been charged after he allegedly helped burglarize a Pomfret pizza restaurant, causing thousands of dollars in damage and stealing cash as part of a night-long crime spree spanning Connecticut, Rhode Island, and Massachusetts earlier this year. According to an arrest warrant acquired by WINY, on April 3rd at approximately 5:20 a.m., troopers from Troop D responded to Pizza 101, located at 16 Mashmucket Road, after a reported burglary in which forced entry had been made and money was stolen. The investigation took a turn later that morning when another trooper obtained a voluntary statement from a juvenile involved in a separate investigation. The juvenile told police he had spent the night with 19-year-old Trevor Beauchard of Putnam and another juvenile, alleging Beauchard directed a series of crimes that included stealing multiple vehicles and burglarizing Pizza 101. According to the affidavit, the juvenile told investigators Beauchard forced entry into the restaurant by prying and kicking the rear door after first attempting to locate a key in a mailbox. Once inside, the group allegedly stole a large quantity of coins before leaving. When troopers arrived at the restaurant, he found the rear metal door severely damaged and forced open. Inside, two fire extinguishers had been discharged, coating the business in fire suppressant. The restaurant owner later provided a sworn statement estimating losses of approximately $7,800. The damages included replacement of the rear door, security cameras, alarm and DVR systems, canceled employee payroll checks, approximately $1,800 in contaminated food that had to be discarded, and a bank bag containing $87 in coins. Police also recovered a bank bag containing approximately $67 in coins during a separate investigation, which matched the description of the stolen property. Based on the investigation, an arrest warrant was issued for Beauchard in connection with the Pomfret burglary. On Wednesday, July 22nd, Beauchard was charged with burglary third degree, criminal mischief first degree, and larceny sixth degree. According to court records, Beauchard has been released from custody and is next set to appear at Danielson Superior Court on August 31st at 10 a.m. The stomping ground in downtown Putnam is preparing to expand into the former August and March storefront next door, adding more seating, private event space, and another restroom as the popular live music venue continues to grow nearly 14 years after opening. WINY spoke to owner Terry Paquette, who said the expansion will create a second dining room where guests can enjoy meals away from the live music.
2: We're looking to expand another dining room for the stomping ground to give people more space and a room away from the music, because often people complain that they can't talk to their friends while the bands are playing. It adds more seating. It adds an extra bathroom and spaces for private events. We'll be able to do Christmas parties and company events and that sort of thing. It's just like a whole nother step for us.
1: Paquette said he expects to receive the keys to the approximately 1,650 square foot space in early August, with hopes of opening the new dining area by the end of the month. He said only minor work, including painting and moving furniture, is needed before the space is ready. The expansion fulfills a long-held goal for Paquette, who first envisioned taking over the neighboring storefront more than a decade ago. Paquette opened the Stomping Ground in 2012 with the goal of bringing live music to northeastern Connecticut while creating a welcoming gathering space for the community. Since opening, the Stomping Ground has become a staple of downtown Putnam, hosting live music six nights a week while serving food and drinks to residents and visitors from across the region. WINY News Time 4:36.
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1: Let's take a look at your WINY forecast with meteorologist Bill Jackelman. There's a flood watch in effect through 8 p.m. tomorrow. Today, showers and thunderstorms developing, high of 75 to 80. Tonight, showers and thunderstorms. The rain will be heavy at times, low of 60 to 65, with rainfall of 1 to 2 inches. Tomorrow, showers and thunderstorms. Rainfall will be heavy at times, high near 75, with a rainfall of 1 to 2 inches. And here at Broadcast House is currently 78 degrees. That's the 4:30 report. I'm Sydney Zagalolo with WINY News. Now back to Frankie Ashen.
3: Welcome back, Sydney.
1: Hello.
3: Welcome back, listeners. Every day is a celebration
1: when you celebrate national holiday.
3: That is so true, Sydney. It just happens to be true every day and today as well. So we have plenty to celebrate together. Today is National Milk Chocolate Day.
1: Okay.
3: That will do. That will do. However, I'm more of a dark chocolate person.
1: I enjoy a dark chocolate more as well.
3: It's one of those things where if it's chocolate, I'm eating it. It's in front of me. I'm eating it. However, did you know Daniel Peter was a Swiss chocolatier credited with inventing milk chocolate in solid form in 1875? Yeah. I mean, for thousands of years, chocolate and cocoa and cacao was used for all sorts of things. It was a form of currency because of how valuable it was in sort of like Aztec, Mesopotamian, sort of that era. So chocolate has always been really important to us, but it wasn't until 1875 that it actually became more mainstream and palatable for folks. He achieved this breakthrough by combining condensed milk developed by his neighbor, Henri Nestle, with cocoa powder. That's the thing. Nestle. I guess. N-E-S-T-L-E with a little accent. Yeah. There's just something about milk chocolate. And you know what? Today, go ahead and enjoy your favorite milk chocolate treat on me, because it's National Milk Chocolate Day. Today is also National Soccer Day.
1: Okay.
3: And, originally started as football, or said as football in sort of the UK region. People in ancient China played a type of soccer known as kuju, using a ball made of leather and feathers. Kuju later spread to Japan, where it was known as kemari. Similarly, the Aztecs played a ritualistic game called olama, in which the ball was considered a symbol of the sun, and the captain of the losing team was sometimes sacrificed to the gods. Okay. Or that's how the legend goes. So, I mean, the first time that I was, like, understanding that soccer wasn't just something that popped up recently,
1: yeah,
3: and had, like, these layers of history behind it was when I was small watching The Road to El Dorado.
1: Mm.
3: And in this movie, they sort of stumble upon, or rather really was searching for, this Aztec secret city, Dorado, and the people living there was playing olama. And I just remember being like maybe 7, 8, 9 and being like, whoa, okay. My mind is opened and I'm a worldly person now.
1: Yes.
3: I know soccer is more than just kicking rocks everywhere. So for National Soccer Day, cheer on your favorite team, wear your jersey, watch a little bit of soccer. I know that it has been pretty popular lately because of the World Cup. And by lately, I mean, it's always been popular. I think soccer is probably the most popular sport across the world.
1: Them, yeah.
3: So all I'm saying is get your soccer on. And if you're not a soccer person, try it. Cause
1: why not?
3: I feel like I was not a soccer person. Like, what am I doing watching people kick the ball around? Like, I would rather see some high speed pucks flying to the net type stuff. But I don't know. I was put on by the World Cup and the Norwegian player, Erling Haaland.
1: Love that.
3: There's just
1: something about it.
3: Something about it. I can't. That's my like favorite thing to say. But there really is something about saying something about it. So today is also National Water Park Day. The water slide was first seen in New Zealand, of all places, during a display at their international exhibition in 1906. Ever since, water slides have quickly evolved, especially in the 1970s with the boom of amusement parks all over the country. And I kind of find that to be bananas. New Zealand? I guess I assumed it was like a the America's sort of invention, which is so American.
1: Of course, right.
3: To be like, yeah, it has to be from my continent, I swear. So for National Water Park Day, I think I have something for you all. Stay tuned. Perfect. We might have an opportunity to win the chance to go on some of our favorite water slides and enjoy our wave pools with two tickets to Lake Compound. So keep your ears peeled. Ooh. Other than that, those are our national holidays. Eat some milk chocolate, watch some soccer, go on a water slide. All of that all at once. I don't know. I would recommend. But I think that would be right valuable for prepare for celebrating all three at once.
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3: All right. 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
3: Now's about that time, folks. So it's National Water Park Day. What a perfect time to offer two tickets to Lake Compounds. I have them right here, and I'm looking to open up the phone lines at 860-928-1350. I'm going to be looking for my fifth caller to enjoy two tickets to Lake Compounds, the oldest amusement park in America. All right, National Water Park Day, this is for y'all.

0: The forecast for northeastern Connecticut: showers, thunderstorms developing this afternoon, 75 to 80. Showers, thunderstorms tonight, rain heavy at times, 60 to 65, rainfall 1 to 2 inches. For tomorrow, showers, thunderstorms, rainfall heavy at times, high 75, another 1 to 2 inches of rain. Thursday, showers, thunderstorms 70, and Friday, partly sunny and isolated shower, thunderstorms 75 to 80. Partly to mostly sunny for Saturday and Sunday, low to mid 80. This is WINY meteorologist Bill Jackman.
1: It is currently 79 degrees here at Broadcast House.
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1: AP News, I'm Julie Walker. President Trump and Israeli Prime Minister Benjamin Netanyahu meet for the first time since launching the Iran war as we enter 6 months into the conflict. The closed-door meeting at the White House, lasting nearly an hour and a half, offering a chance for Netanyahu to smooth out strains in their relationship. The White House saying it was positive and productive. Both leaders face growing pressures at home. Ukrainian President Volodymyr Zelensky also met with Trump to discuss his country producing its own weapons amid its ongoing war with Russia. Zelensky calling it a good meeting. Both leaders are in town for former Senator Lindsey Graham's funeral. White House correspondent Sagar Magani.
2: At the Capitol, where Graham served more than 30 years.
3: Lindsey Graham was impossible not to like.
2: Vice President Vance was among those honoring his ex-colleague.
3: A true American original.
2: Top Senate Republican John Thune called Graham a towering figure, choking back tears while remembering him cracking up a room.
4: I look forward to the days when you make us all laugh again.
2: The Capitol Rotunda ceremony came hours before a funeral at Washington National Cathedral. Graham will be buried tomorrow in his native South Carolina after dying at 71.
1: 68-year-old James Aaron Duckett, a former police officer convicted of raping and drowning an 11-year-old girl in 1987, has been put to death in Florida. The first of two men set to be executed by the state in a single day. He's the 11th inmate executed in Florida this year. 80-year-old Dominic Ochicone is scheduled to become the oldest prisoner executed in Florida's modern history. He was convicted of killing his ex-girlfriend's parents in 1986. This is AP News.
5: I am Sydney Zicalillo with WINY News. Connecticut State Police have issued a purple alert for a missing 22-year-old man from Sterling and are asking for the public's help in locating him. Police said Jeremy Racine has been missing since Monday, July 27th. Racine is described as a white male standing 6 feet 1 inch tall, weighing approximately 175 pounds, with brown hair and blue eyes. At the time he was last seen, Racine was reportedly wearing a black shirt, tan pants with a pineapple print, and black shoes. Anyone who sees Jeremy Racine or has information about his whereabouts is urged to contact Troop D immediately. A Pomfret motorcycle operator was airlifted following an accident in Pomfret last Monday, according to Connecticut State Police. On Monday, July 20th at approximately 2:50 p.m., crews from the Pomfret and Eastford Fire Departments, KB Ambulance, QV Medic, and troopers from Troop D responded to a reported car versus motorcycle accident in the area of 721 Hampton Road. According to the police report, a Subaru Outback being operated by 64-year-old Helen Clarkson Fieldsend of Woodbridge, Ontario, Canada, was traveling southbound on Hampton Road, and a Yamaha being operated by 34-year-old Justin Jacquez of Pomfret was traveling northbound in the same area. Police say the Subaru took a left turn into a private driveway located at 728 Hampton Road, causing the motorcycle to collide into the rear passenger side of the Subaru. As a result of the accident, Jacquez sustained significant injuries and was transported to Day Kimball Hospital by ambulance before being airlifted to Hartford Hospital for more advanced care. Police are saying that this accident remains under investigation at this time. A long-awaited project to improve the track at the St. Marie Greenhogs Sports Center on Wicker Street is moving into the bidding phase, bringing the town one step closer to construction. During an appearance on the WINY talk show, Putnam Town Administrator Elaine Sestere said the design work for the project has been completed, and the town recently advertised the project for qualified contractors to submit bids.
6: To St. Marie Green Hall, the track around the football fields over by the elementary and middle school. We've been planning that project now for some time. Design is complete. We did advertise probably 3 or 4 weeks ago, so it's, you know, out to the public contractors for review. The next step, we had a pre-bid meeting, which is basically allows the bidders a chance to ask questions about the project, and we have a bid opening scheduled for August. So that's when we'll see several qualified contractors give us a price on the work that's included in the project.
5: As reported, the project is backed by $1 million in state funding, which will be matched by a $200,000 contribution from the town of Putnam. With the design complete and contractors now preparing bids, town officials will review the proposals before awarding a construction contract. Once a contractor is selected, the town is expected to establish a construction schedule for the improvements. And state police tell WINY that a motorcycle operator was seriously injured following a motorcycle accident in Griswold late Monday night. On Monday, July 27th, at approximately 11:50 p.m., crews from the Griswold and Voluntown Fire Departments, American Ambulance, and troopers from Troop E responded to a motorcycle accident in the area of 526 Shetucket Turnpike. Crews on scene quickly looked for available helicopters, and a landing zone was established on Gate Street in Voluntown. The operator was subsequently airlifted by LifeStar from the landing zone for serious injuries. WINY News Time 506.
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5: Let's take a look at your WINY forecast with meteorologist Bill Jackelman. There is a flood watch in effect through 8 p.m. tomorrow. Tonight, showers and thunderstorms. The rain will be heavy at times, low of 60 to 65, with rainfall of 1 to 2 inches. Tomorrow, showers and thunderstorms. Rainfall will be heavy at times, high near 75, with rainfall of 2 to 3 inches. And tomorrow night, showers and thunderstorms, low near 60. Here at Broadcast House is currently 77 degrees. That's the 5 o'clock report. I'm Cindy Zagalella with WINY News. 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
9: Hello.
8: Welcome back, listeners. I have a new question of the day for you. What was the last album you listened to all the way through?
9: And I wonder if it's also Noah Kahan for you.
10: Yeah, I wonder. Yeah, it is. Yeah, the Great Divide, The Last of the Bugs edition, that has been my non-stop album playing on repeat for the last like 2 months.
9: That is incredible. Are you the type of person where it's like, oh, I need to switch off so I don't get sick of it, or is it like it's timeless?
10: So like when it first came out, I was just like non-stop listening to it. After like 2 weeks, I had to like switch off. So it's not the only thing that I'm listening to right now, but it's the album that I keep listening to, like song after song after song. So
9: yes.
10: So now I'm switching off back and forth, but at least I think one song a day from that album I'm listening to.
9: There you go. That's your prescription. That's yes. What you need. What's your favorite song off that album?
10: Oh gosh.
9: If you can't, or give me your top three.
10: Top three. Okay. I like Doors. I like End of August and Staying Still. But honestly, it's really hard to choose. Those are just the ones that I've been listening to the most recently. But all of them are really good.
9: I'm wondering if I can... It's funny because I pulled up the album on Spotify. We do not play explicit songs here on WINY Radio. And I have to say there's maybe four that I can play off of this 21 song album. But Staying Still, I'm curious. What does it sound like? We have Staying Still right here. I might jump to the chorus.
10: Yeah.
9: So folks can feel it. But I'm guessing on what the chorus might be.

0: All love must leave, but search for it I will?
1: Yes.
2: How is that just the lyric that I like click on and it's like, oh, surprise.
1: Heart-wrenching.
2: I know, like immediately. But you know, there is a need in this world for songs and albums that are introspective, that make you reflect on the world around you. And I love how that's the first lyric that I click and investigate. So
1: that song is actually funny. There's a little anecdote because he references Logan as in Logan Airport, but a lot of people outside of New England,
2: too local,
1: they don't know that it's an airport. So they thought the whole time,
2: Logan?
1: They were like, who's Logan? And then everyone from New England's like, no, it's the airport.
2: yes. Okay. So look at that. If you are even like, if that pushes you into wanting to listen even more, you can point out all of the New England references and laugh in the West Coast's face. How about that?
1: Yeah.
2: That is The Great Divide by Noah, the last of the Bugs edition, Noah Kahan. And the last album that I listened to all the way through, actually, is the 1998, A Year of Taste, album Unleash the Dragon by Sisqó. Sisqó was part of the group, at this time also was part of the group Drew Hill, D-R-U Hill, R&B group, boy band, and it had like soul, hip hop, gospel music all in one. But I think Sisqó is the one that like popped out the most from this five man boy band. But Unleash the Dragon, that is his like debut solo album, and I've heard it before, but this is the first time that I sat down and like listened to it all the way through.
1: Okay.
2: So I was trying to search. I was like, is there one song that I could play a little snippet of?
1: No.
2: There's none at all. It's
1: Sisqó. I like
2: Sisqó.
1: The name, though.
2: Unleash the Dragon.
1: Yeah, I like that.
2: His like first song is literally like, you know, don't make me unleash the dragon. Unleash the dragon. And I'm like, you know what? Okay.
1: Vibing.
2: Exactly. There's something like comedic about it because of like Sisqó's drama. There's this interview about probably the most popular song off this album, Thong Song, with Cynthia Erivo, who is a sort of Broadway actress, incredible singer, and she most recently played Elphaba in the most recent Wicked movies.
1: Yeah, she's awesome.
2: And she was doing an interview based on like vocals that she really enjoys. And it's funny because she like brings up these classical singers and these very serious projects, and then she goes, Thong Song, why did he have to go all operatic like that? The vocals are insane, but he did not need to be singing like that about a thong. And her like talking about it in her British accent too, there's just it just brought me a lot of
1: I
2: joy.
1: Love that.
2: And it's true, he's literally like, yeah, like ripping his shirt
1: really?
2: Off.
1: Wait,
2: talking
1: that's
2: about
1: awesome.
2: This it is so like the layers of it, the vocals are insane, and the rest of the album is so like catchy, and it is, you know, all explicit songs, but I don't think that takes away from the artistry. Sometimes
1: it adds to it.
2: It's one of those things where it's like the things that need to be emphasized are emphasized in a way that is understandable for like most English speakers, without it being a little like, okay, do we have other words?
1: Right.
2: Because, hey, but it's just, you know, it is the R&B playbook. So if folks are looking for an album to get into and be like, how should I start my like, you know, R&B boy band, my sort of operatic singer type journey, I'm going to have to say Unleash the Dragon, Sisqó, 1998. But that is the last album that I listened to all the way through. So The Great Divide, and then the absolute foil, the absolute like total difference, because Unleash the Dragon is all about like you know, masculinity trials in that same way that we might hear from The Great Divide and like small town,
1: but in very different
2: stuff,
1: ways,
2: but in totally different ways. And then Unleash the Dragon has a lot to do with romantic love as well, with songs like Your Love Is Incredible, Addicted, and Is Love Enough? Which I found to be like a really introspective song to be on like this like explicit like yelling and drama filled album. There is like some nuggets of clarity and like, you know what? Love isn't enough sometimes. Mm. So Cisco, he'll tell you about it, but he'll scream in your ear too.
1: I'm intrigued.
2: So we have The Great Divide, Unleash the Dragon. I'm curious, folks, what was the last album you listened to all the way through? We're rocking with you because you're rocking with us on WINY 1350
1: AM
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0: The forecast for northeastern Connecticut: showers, thunderstorms developing this afternoon, 75 to 80. Showers, thunderstorms tonight, the rain heavy at times, 60 to 65, rainfall 1 to 2 inches. For tomorrow, showers, thunderstorms, rainfall heavy at times, high 75, another 1 to 2 inches of rain. Thursday, showers, thunderstorms 70, and Friday, partly sunny and isolated shower, thunderstorms 75 to 80. Partly to mostly sunny for Saturday and Sunday, low to mid 80. This is WINY meteorologist Bill Jacquemin.
1: It is currently 79 degrees here at Broadcast House.
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1: I am Sydney Zicalillo with WINY News. A Putnam teenager has been charged after he allegedly helped burglarize a Pomfret pizza restaurant, causing thousands of dollars in damage and stealing cash as part of a night-long crime spree spanning Connecticut, Rhode Island, and Massachusetts earlier this year. According to an arrest warrant acquired by WINY, on April 3rd at approximately 5:20 a.m., troopers from Troop D responded to Pizza 101, located at 16 Mashmucket Road, after a reported burglary in which forced entry had been made and money was stolen. The investigation took a turn later that morning when another trooper obtained a voluntary statement from a juvenile involved in a separate investigation. The juvenile told police he had spent the night with 19-year-old Trevor Beauchard of Putnam and another juvenile, alleging Beauchard directed a series of crimes that included stealing multiple vehicles and burglarizing Pizza 101. According to the affidavit, the juvenile told investigators Beauchard forced entry into the restaurant by prying and kicking the rear door after first attempting to locate a key in a mailbox. Once inside, the group allegedly stole a large quantity of coins before leaving. When troopers arrived at the restaurant, he found the rear metal door severely damaged and forced open. Inside, two fire extinguishers had been discharged, coating the business in fire suppressant. The restaurant owner later provided a sworn statement estimating losses of approximately $7,800. The damages included replacement of the rear door, security cameras, alarm and DVR systems, canceled employee payroll checks, approximately $1,800 in contaminated food that had to be discarded, and a bank bag containing $87 in coins. Police also recovered a bank bag containing approximately $67 in coins during a separate investigation, which matched the description of the stolen property. Based on the investigation, an arrest warrant was issued for Beauchard in connection with the Pomfret burglary. On Wednesday, July 22nd, Beauchard was charged with burglary third degree, criminal mischief first degree, and larceny sixth degree. According to court records, Beauchard has been released from custody and is next set to appear at Danielson Superior Court on August 31st at 10 a.m. One adult and four juveniles were transported following an accident in Plainfield on Monday evening, according to the Plainfield Police Department. On Monday, July 27th, at approximately 4:40 p.m., crews from the Plainfield Fire Department, Moosup Ambulance, and officers from the Plainfield Police Department responded to the area of Plainfield Pike and Gallup Street for a reported two-car motor vehicle crash. Upon arriving on scene, officers observed a Dodge Dakota and a Honda Odyssey with heavy damage disabled in the road. Both vehicles were later removed. An investigation was conducted, at which time it was determined the juvenile of the operator of the Dodge Dakota was making a left-hand turn onto Gallup Street when it collided with the Honda being operated by 29-year-old Lisa Travis of Rhode Island. Travis and her four juvenile children were transported to Plainfield back as emergency care for reported injuries. The juvenile was cited for failure to grant right-of-way. Connecticut State Police have issued a purple alert for a missing 22-year-old man from Sterling and are asking for the public's help in locating him. Police say Jeremy Racine has been missing since Monday, July 27th. Racine is described as a white male standing 6 feet 1 inch tall, weighing approximately 175 pounds, with brown hair and blue eyes. At the time he was last seen, Racine was reportedly wearing a black shirt, tan pants with a pineapple print, and black shoes. Anyone who sees Jeremy Racine or has information about his whereabouts is urged to contact Troop D immediately. WINY News Time, 5:36.
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1: Let's take a look at your WINY forecast with meteorologist Bill Jackelman. There's a flood watch in effect through 8 p.m. tomorrow. Tonight, showers and thunderstorms. The rain will be heavy at times, low of 60 to 65, with rainfall of 1 to 2 inches. Tomorrow, showers and thunderstorms. Rainfall will be heavy at times, high near 75, with a rainfall of 2 to 3 inches. And tomorrow night, showers and thunderstorms, low near 60. Here at Buckhouse House is currently 78 degrees. That's the 5:30 report. I'm Sydney Zagalolo with WINY News. Now back to Frankie Ashen.
2: Welcome back, Sydney.
1: Hello.
2: Welcome back, listeners. Can you even believe it? It's the home stretch.
3: Not the ghosts.
1: That was haunting.
2: That was haunting. But that lasts with you, folks. It is true. We only have a few more minutes left together in our afternoon show. It's the home stretch of Tuesday. Congratulations, folks. You made it through the Tuesday workday. I'm proud of you. We're looking to see what the rest of our evening has in store. What you got going on, Sydney?
1: So if I am not able to pick up my car, I don't know yet, but if I'm not able to, I'm just going to be hunkering down and probably watching some of my comfort show, Gilmore Girls, and just keeping warm while it starts to rain. It is supposed to rain pretty heavily tonight, so folks, please be careful if you're out traveling. I know there's like a flood watch in effect as well, so just keep that in mind. And then if I can pick up my car, I'm hoping to go to the gym before it starts to rain and beat the rain.
3: Yes.
1: But we'll see where the night takes me.
3: Hey, you know what? It's one of those things where it's like everything's up in the air, but whatever you settle on or whatever, you know, the world allows you to settle on, it's gonna be all right.
1: It's gonna be all right.
3: I am excited for some heavy rain. It feels like a low-key sort of evening.
1: Yes.
3: I have a lot to catch up on at home as I have been pretty much out of commission and so tired out from doing theater stuff for like a month.
1: Yeah.
3: Even not being part of the cast, it's just like I have a hard time sometimes. I don't know if anyone else relates with this, but when I feel like I'm on the whole day, I have a really tough time focusing on the things around the house that need to be focused on.
1: I feel that.
3: So sometimes you just need a whole reset day, a whole reset week, it feels like for me over here. But I'm going to be starting that reset tonight and, you know, attempting to write some stuff around the house. That's what I got going on. But you know what? Other than that, that's the rest of our evening. I've had a great time today during our afternoon show, Sydney, and I hope you feel the same way, listeners. Thank you for choosing us every day to listen to. We're rocking with you because you're rocking with us on WINY 1350
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0: The forecast for northeastern Connecticut: showers, thunderstorms developing this afternoon, 75 to 80. Showers, thunderstorms tonight, the rain heavy at times, 60 to 65, rainfall 1 to 2 inches. For tomorrow, showers, thunderstorms, rainfall heavy at times, high 75, another 1 to 2 inches of rain. Thursday, showers, thunderstorms 70, and Friday, partly sunny and isolated shower, thunderstorms 75 to 80. Partly to mostly sunny for Saturday and Sunday, low to mid 80. This is WINY meteorologist Bill Jacquemet.
1: It is currently 78 degrees here at Broadcast House.
2: W-I-N-Y. 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
1: AP News, I'm Julie Walker. AP correspondent Sagar Magani reports on Lindsey Graham's Washington funeral.
2: President Trump was among those remembering Lindsey Graham at services in Washington. From top Senate Republican John Thune at the Capitol.
3: Lindsey was a towering figure here in the Senate.
2: In reality, not tall, but Vice President Vance says Graham played it on the Senate floor.
4: Couldn't have stood more than 5'6" or 5'7", but he'd swashbuckle in with his jacket open like he was 6'5". He had an attitude to him.
2: And at the Washington National Cathedral, where the leaders of Israel and Ukraine joined the president and others in honoring Graham.
5: A giant of the United States Senate. A true American original.
2: The president remembered sharing his then campaign rival's cell phone number.
5: 202-228-0292 if anybody wants to give it a shot. His phone exploded.
2: Graham had the last laugh.
5: Lindsey did not stop calling me for the next 10 years.
2: Graham will be buried tomorrow in his beloved South Carolina. Sagar Magani, Washington.
1: Israeli Prime Minister Benjamin Netanyahu and Ukraine President Volodymyr Zelensky also met with President Trump while in D.C. The White House says both were productive meetings. A teenager who killed two students and two teachers in a shooting at Appalachee High School in Georgia has been sentenced to serve life in prison without the possibility of parole. 16-year-old Colt Gray had pleaded guilty Friday to charges including murder in the September 2024 shooting that also left several others wounded. This is AP News.
6: I am Sydney Zagalala with WINY Headline News. A long-awaited project to improve the track at the St. Marie Greenhaug Sports Center on Wicker Street is moving into the bidding phase, bringing the town one step closer to construction. During an appearance on the WINY talk show, Putnam Town Administrator Elaine Sestere said the design work for the project has been completed, and the town recently advertised the project for qualified contractors to submit bids.
7: St. Marie Greenhaug, the track around the football field over by the elementary and middle school. We've been planning that project now for some time. Design is complete. We did advertise probably 3 or 4 weeks ago, so it's, you know, out to the public contractors for review. The next step, we had a pre-bid meeting, which is basically allows the bidders a chance to ask questions about the project, and we have a bid opening scheduled for August.
6: The project is backed by $1 million in state funding, which will be matched by a $200,000 contribution from the town of Putnam. Next news in 1 hour.
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That is Journey. That's classic from Journey, and a lot of romance in that. That's Open Arms. I'm Carl Southcott. You know, the stereotype of women being more romantic than guys, that's debatable. However, this is interesting. Researchers, they found that men are the more likely to say, I love you first. It's Tiffany, and I think we're alone now.

0: That's it. Movie song, an Academy Award winning hit movie song from the film K-pop Demon Hunters, Hunter X and Golden. Paramount Pictures says its takeover of Warner Brothers Discovery is going to be delayed for many months and potentially delayed well into 2027 due to pending lawsuits from state attorneys general and the Writers Guild of America, the WGA. Paramount said in a court filing that it has agreed not to complete the mega merger, not until an antitrust trial takes place or until June 1st, 2027, whichever comes first. 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
3: Flood watch in effect through 8 p.m. Wednesday evening. Overnight showers, thunderstorms, rain heavy at times, 60 to 65. Rainfall, 1 to 2 inches. Showers, thunderstorms for the daytime on Wednesday. Rainfall heavy at times, high of 75. Rainfall, 2 to 3 inches. Wednesday night, showers, thunderstorms, 60. And Thursday, showers, thunderstorms, 70. Friday, partly sunny with isolated showers, thunderstorms, 75 to 80. This is WINY meteorologist Bill Jackman.
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0: That is Hootie and the Blowfish, and I only want to be with you. And FYI, AirPods and headphones, they're great for the work environment, allowing you to concentrate and block out noise, but wearing them for long periods could be harmful. Wearing headphones for a long time can lead to foggy thinking, overstimulation, and attention fatigue. Excessive headphone use can also affect posture, compress nerves, reduce blood flow to your brain, and impair your breathing.
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7: Windham County Weather. Flood watch in effect through 8 p.m. Wednesday evening. Overnight showers, thunderstorms, or rain heavy at times, 60 to 65. Rainfall, 1 to 2 inches. Showers, thunderstorms for the daytime on Wednesday. Rainfall heavy at times, high of 75. Rainfall, 2 to 3 inches. Wednesday night, showers, thunderstorms, 60. And Thursday, showers, thunderstorms, 70. Friday, partly sunny with isolated showers, thunderstorms, 75 to 80. This is WINY meteorologist Bill Jacquemin.
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1: AP News, I'm Julie Walker. AP correspondent Sagar Magani reports on Lindsey Graham's Washington funeral.
2: President Trump was among those remembering Lindsey Graham at services in Washington. From top Senate Republican John Thune at the Capitol.
3: Lindsey was a towering figure here in the Senate.
2: In reality, not tall, but Vice President Vance says Graham played it on the Senate floor.
4: Couldn't have stood more than 5'6" or 5'7", but he'd swashbuckle in with his jacket open like he was 6'5". He had an attitude to him.
2: And at the Washington National Cathedral, where the leaders of Israel and Ukraine joined the president and others in honoring Graham.
5: A giant of the United States Senate. A true American original.
2: The president remembered sharing his then campaign rival's cell phone number.
5: 202-228-0292, if anybody wants to give it a shot. His phone exploded.
2: Graham had the last laugh.
5: Lindsey did not stop calling me for the next 10 years.
2: Graham will be buried tomorrow in his beloved South Carolina. Sagar Magani, Washington.
1: Israeli Prime Minister Benjamin Netanyahu and Ukraine President Volodymyr Zelensky also met with President Trump while in D.C. The White House says both were productive meetings. A teenager who killed two students and two teachers in a shooting at Appalachian High School in Georgia has been sentenced to serve life in prison without the possibility of parole. 16-year-old Colt Gray had pleaded guilty Friday to charges including murder in the September 2024 shooting that also left several others wounded. This is AP News.
6: I am Sydney Zagalala with WINY Headline News. A Pomfret motorcycle operator was airlifted following an accident in Pomfret last Monday, according to Connecticut State Police. On Monday, July 20th at approximately 2:50 p.m., crews from the Pomfret and Eastford Fire Departments, KB Ambulance, QV Medic, and troopers from Troop D responded to a reported car versus motorcycle accident in the area of 721 Hampton Road. According to the police report, a Subaru Outback being operated by 64-year-old Helen Clarkson Fieldson of Woodbridge, Ontario, Canada, was traveling southbound on Hampton Road, and a Yamaha being operated by 34-year-old Justin Jacquez of Pomfret was traveling northbound in the same area. Police say the Subaru took a left turn into a private driveway, causing the motorcycle to collide into the rear passenger side of the Subaru. Jacquez sustained significant injuries and was transported to Day Kimball Hospital by ambulance before being airlifted to Harvard Hospital. Police are saying that this accident remains under investigation at this time. Next news in 1 hour.
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That is Kenny Loggins' title song to a soundtrack that was one beefy soundtrack, one of the great movie soundtracks, especially in its day. That is Footloose. I'm Carl Southcott with Alex Warren. It's Ordinary.

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0: That is Matchbox 20 and Unwell. During Marvel Studios' panel at San Diego Comic-Con, they announced that a new Ghost Rider film is in development, hitting theaters in 2028. Ryan Gosling will star as the title motorcycle-riding hero, with Sean Levy directing. The two are currently working together on the upcoming film Star Wars Starfighter in theaters May 28th of next year of 2027. Football is back. 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
5: Windham County Weather. Flood watch in effect through 8 p.m. Wednesday evening. Overnight showers, thunderstorms, rain heavy at times, 60 to 65. Rainfall, 1 to 2 inches. Showers, thunderstorms for the daytime on Wednesday. Rainfall heavy at times, high of 75. Rainfall, 2 to 3 inches. Wednesday night, showers, thunderstorms, 60. And Thursday, showers, thunderstorms, 70. Friday, partly sunny with isolated showers, thunderstorms, 75 to 80. This is WINY meteorologist Bill Jackman.
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0: That is Bret Michaels and Poison, a hit song with, well, a lot of heartbreak in it. That's Every Rose Has Its Thorn. 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Now, your mileage may vary.
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7: Windham County Weather. Flood watch in effect through 8 p.m. Wednesday evening. Overnight showers, thunderstorms, rain heavy at times, 60 to 65. Rainfall, 1 to 2 inches. Showers, thunderstorms for the daytime on Wednesday. Rainfall heavy at times, high of 75. Rainfall, 2 to 3 inches. Wednesday night, showers, thunderstorms, 60. And Thursday, showers, thunderstorms, 70. Friday, partly sunny with isolated showers, thunderstorms, 75 to 80. This is WINY meteorologist Bill Jackman.
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1: AP News, I'm Julie Walker. The Senate confirms Jay Clayton, President Trump's pick to become the head of the nation's intelligence agency.
2: On this vote, the yeas are 51, the nays are 47, and the nomination is confirmed.
1: Clayton, the U.S. Attorney for the Southern District of New York and a former SEC chairman, was confirmed 51 to 47 along party lines. Democrats have repeatedly expressed concerns about Clayton, who lost bipartisan support after a contentious hearing 2 weeks ago in which he repeatedly refused to say that former President Biden won the 2020 election. On Tuesday, Oregon Senator Ron Wyden, a Democrat, spoke in opposition.
3: He has repeated baseless conspiracy theories about American elections, refused to acknowledge who won the 2020 election.
1: While Arkansas Senator Tom Cotton, a Republican, defended Clayton.
4: Mr. Clayton assured the committee that he would assist our efforts to return the Office of the Director of National Intelligence to its original size, scope, and mission.
1: Earlier in the day, Senator Lindsey Graham was eulogized. Sagar Magani has more.
5: Services drawing colleagues and world leaders at the Capitol, where Graham served more than 30 years.
6: Lindsey Graham was impossible not to like.
5: Vice President Vance was among those honoring his ex-colleague.
6: A true American original.
5: Top Senate Republican John Thune called Graham a towering figure, choking back tears while remembering him cracking up a room.
7: I look forward to the days when you make us all laugh again.
5: The Capitol Rotunda ceremony came hours before a funeral at Washington National Cathedral. Graham will be buried tomorrow in his native South Carolina after dying at 71. Sagar Magani, Washington.
1: This is AP News.
8: I am Sydney Zigalala with WINY Headline News. A long-awaited project to improve the track at the St. Marie Greenhaug Sports Center on Wicker Street is moving into the bidding phase, bringing the town one step closer to construction. During an appearance on the WINY talk show, Putnam Town Administrator Elaine Sister said the design work for the project has been completed, and the town recently advertised the project for qualified contractors to submit bids.
9: St. Marie Greenhaug, the track around the football field over by the elementary and middle school. We've been planning that project now for some time. Design is complete. We did advertise probably 3 or 4 weeks ago, so it's, out to the public contractors for